0: and Lou Kohler, plus recent material by Leon Bridges. So let's get going with Cruisin' the Decades, and we're going to start in 1917. You'll never forget how to spell the Mississippi River again. This is Ada Jones. In many ways, she was the first, or among the first, female pop music recording artists. One of the first pop stars once music was an industry for recorded sound. This is Ada Jones on Cruisin' the Decades.
1: When I was 7 years of age, I used to go to school. And when it came to spelling, I was awful as a rule. I couldn't spell a simple word when S's were concerned. But I tried hard to overcome my lips and in return. Now that word Mississippi was awful hard to spell. But now I will convince you that I can spell it well. M-I-S-S-I-S-S-I-P-P-I. That's

S-I-S-S-I-P-P-I. 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Bananas was no sin. A sarsaparilla, that was hard, but I'd sell it in a pin. But words like Cincinnati, psychological, and such, gee, when it came to spelling those, I surely was in Dutch. I can't spell Cinderella and sausages, that's tough, but I can spell

0: S-I-P-P-I.
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We're cruising through the decades now. In 1929, Johnny Hamp's Kentucky Serenaders, If I Had a Talking Picture of You, capturing the excitement of motion pictures with sound, which happened right about that time. The origin of that song is the Fox musical Sunny Side Up, one of Hollywood's earliest all-talking, all-singing feature films. One song per decade on Cruise in the Decades. So we were at 1929 there. And we're going to jump ahead into the 1930s now. And he was closely associated, perhaps the biggest star of the Grand Ole Opry in the earliest era, Roy Acuff. They actually called him the King of Country Music. In 1962, he was the first living inductee for Nashville's Country Music Hall of Fame. This is probably his most famous, most well-known song. This is 1938 with Roy Acuff. Here's Wabash Cannonball on Cruisin' the Decades.

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in the decades, 100 years of music, and that's Gene Krupa's orchestra. That's Anita O'Day on vocals in 1942. Bolero at the Savoy. What a classic. What a bouncy dance number it is. Well, we salute all sounds and styles of the popular recorded music era on Cruise in the Decades. You can follow along. 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And we're going to go into the 1950s for Tito Puente's orchestra. This is a landmark album. Really, a genre-defining moment. Dance Mania of 1958, considered one of the best Latin music albums ever made. Let's listen to 3D Mambo from Tito Puente's orchestra on Cruisin' the Decades.

audio journey, song by song, through every genre of popular music and recorded music history, from swing, jazz, folk, and blues, and the Great American Songbook, to punk, new wave, garage, and alternative. This is the global edition of Cruising the Decades with Brad Savage. 100 years of music, one song per decade.

It was 1967. So far ahead of their time, so influential. The Velvet Underground and Nico. Actually, we're going to hang out for a bonus track, one more, from that essential album, The Velvet Underground on Cruisin' the Decades.

Legendary music by the Velvet Underground, and on that first album in 67, joined by Nico, the chanteuse, the muse of the band. That first album, the Velvet Underground and Nico, came out in 1967. At first, it sold very poorly, but the old adage is, everyone who bought it started a band of their own. Now, we just played two of them that have Nico on vocals. We just played I'll Be Your Mirror, and before that, Femme Fatale, generally understood to be inspired by Edie Sedgwick, Andy Warhol's muse. Andy Warhol produced the album and kind of gently suggested to Lou Reed to compose a song about Edie Sedgwick. So much history in all this great music. It's Cruisin' the Decades. I'm your host, Brad Savage, coming to you from the Summit FM in Akron and Canton and Youngstown and Athens, Ohio. That is the All Music Public Radio station where this show originated. Now, we're going to go up to 1970, and let's do a little country music history lesson on a guy by the name of Mack Vickery. Now, he was never a household name as a performer, but he was quite a songwriter out of the Nashville and even early Sun Records in Memphis. Now, other artists, he wrote some big songs like The Fireman for George Strait or Cedartown, Georgia for Waylon Jennings. He wrote She Went a Little Bit Farther for Farron Young. And for Jerry Lee Lewis, he wrote Rockin' My Life Away and Meat Man. He did his own version of the Meat Man in 1970 as well. This is a fun, bouncy, double entendre number on Cruisin' the Decades. The music of Mack Vickery.

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Music from the lifelong record collection of Brad Savage, hand-picked song by song. This is the global edition of Cruisin' the Decades.

What an amazing song and what an amazing band they were. Out of Boston, The Liars, that's L-Y-R-E-S, The Liars, and there's a whole lot of history. We're going into a in memoriam section of today's show. Jeff Monoman Connolly was really one of the originals of the grunge rock revival. That song, The Liars, Don't Give It Up Now, was from 84. If you didn't know better, you would think it's like 68 in the grunge psychedelic era. Well, that's where The Liars really made their sound. He was highly eccentric. He was a brilliant writer and frontman. There was also a band called DMZ in the late 70s, and then The Liars got started in the 80s. Well, sadly, Jeff Monoman Connolly passed away recently. He was 69 years old. That album is called On Fire, F-Y-R-E, On Fire, from 1984. It is a grunge revival post-punk classic. Remembering Monoman, this is Cruisin' the Decades, 100 years of music, and a few more in memoriam segments for this particular show. Now, let's fast forward to about 1992. Here's L7. As we remember Jennifer Finch of L7, blending punk attitude, heavy riffs, and a sharp social commentary, L7 really exploded with Bricks Are Heavy in 1992, produced by Butch Vig, who you know from the band Garbage, and he produced a band called Nirvana, and he produced Smashing Pumpkins and so many others. Well, L7 co-founded Rock for Choice. They became really well-known to amplify women's voices in rock. And sadly, Jennifer Finch has recently passed away. She was 59 years old. This is Everglade, L7, on Cruisin' the Decades.

In Memoriam on Cruise in the Decades. That's L7 with Everglade, remembering Jennifer Finch. And also, another sad memorial to play. Let's talk about Lou Kohler, the voice who helped define New York City hardcore punk for four decades. The band called Sick of It All. They did what they wanted on their own agenda for years and years. They became one of the most respected and influential bands the genre ever produced. Lou Kohler passed away recently. He was also 59 years old. A real big loss just days apart for fans of punk and influential and DIY-spirited punk rock, Lou and Jennifer Finch of L7. Well, we're going to play this one from Sick of It All, an anti-racism song. This is from Just Look Around in 1992. Also, this is going to rock your ears off. Sick of It All, Just Look Around on Cruisin' the Decades.

That's the 90s in New York hardcore, remembering Lou Kohler of Sick of It All. And that is Just Look Around. It's very sad on this particular edition of the show, so many in memoriams and a major tragic and very surprise loss recently to make mention of in Dublin, Ireland, the tragic death of Glenn Hansard. He was 56 years old. He died in a motorcycle accident. Glenn Hansard was an Oscar-winning singer and songwriter from the movie Once. They won an Oscar for the song Falling Slowly, Glenn Hansard with Markéta Irglova. He was also in the band The Frames and The Swell Season, and Once became a film and a Broadway musical. Let's do a Glenn Hansard tribute. We'll do one from The Swell Season. We'll do one from a 2015 solo album, remembering Glenn Hansard. This one is called Low Rising. This is The Swell Season from 2009 on Cruisin' the Decades.

remembering beloved Irish musician Glenn Hansard. That was Winning Streak from 2015 and from 2009, The Swell Season with Low Rising. This is Cruisin' the Decades, 100 years of music, one song per decade. I'm your host, Brad Savage. Well, the new project from Leon Bridges is called Happiness Anytime. As we get back to 2026, now here's what's different. Here's what's new about this record. Leon Bridges is teaming up with J. Lloyd Watson and Lydia Kitto from the British collective band Jungle, blending modern soul and funk and a groove that made Jungle one of the most interesting bands of the past decade. This is a different direction, very soulful, but also a new groove with a different rhythm and atmosphere. Happiness Anytime is the record. It's Leon Bridges. And this one is called Light the Way. 2026 here on Cruisin' the Decades.

That's Leon Bridges with members of Jungle Light the Way for 2026. Cruising the decades. We have just enough time for a brief bonus track, and we're going to play a hopeful song and kind of a punk rock, tongue-in-cheek, vinyl 7-inch moment. This is Husker Du with Love Is All Around, the Mary Tyler Moore theme on Cruising.

0: A Twin Cities hometown salute for Husker Du, Love Is All Around, originally by Sonny Curtis in 1970. 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That's why Husker Du covered it as the B-side to Makes No Sense at All. And that'll wrap up this edition of Cruisin' the Decades. 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
1: 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We talk about news and issues of the day on this radio show. More often than not, news that the mass media simply doesn't report. If you'd like to call this show to express your opinion about news, the telephone number you can dial, country code 1-201-771-3013. Today is the 12th day of August, 2026, and we begin tonight on planet Earth. Yeah, I know that sounds ridiculous, but for about 10 days, there have been wild, absurd rumors all over social media that two gravimetric waves traveling in outer space were going to intersect planet Earth today at 2:33 p.m. Eastern U.S. time. And when those gravimetric waves intersected Earth, it was going to cancel gravity. Yeah. They said it was going to cancel gravity here on the surface of Earth for 7 seconds. And then they got wild-eyed. They started saying, anybody who's not holding on to something will immediately begin rising up, whether it's in their house where they'll hit the ceilings, or whether they're on the street where they'll rise 20 to 30 meters in the air. Everybody is going to be floating. And then at the end of the 7 seconds, gravity will return. And all those people who were floating 20, 30 meters in the air, you know, 90, 100 feet, will come crashing back to Earth. They expect 20 to 40 million people killed around the planet in the 7 seconds that this takes place. Now, if anybody who even gave this a second thought did so only because they have no idea at all where gravity comes from or how it works. Earth's mass, the size of Earth, gives Earth gravity. It doesn't come from outer space. It can't, things in outer space can't stop gravity. And if gravity stopped, what would keep the oceans on the planet's surface? Wouldn't they all rise too? What about all the houses and buildings? Oh, well, they're anchored to the Earth. Yeah, but if there's no gravity, what's preventing them from lifting off? Now, it gets even better than that. Our planet spins on its axis, right? And in 24 hours, it spins one full time. That's how we have 24 hours in a day, right? But it spins, believe it or not, at 1,000 miles an hour. I don't know if you realize that. Yeah, you and me and everything on the whole planet's surface, we are moving at 1,000 miles an hour. So, if there was no gravity, what do you think that would do to everything on the surface of the planet? Yeah, it would pretty much rip it out and wipe it out in seconds. Anyway, this rumor was all over social media for a week, 10 days. And some people were growing, like, hysterical about it. I mean, hysterical as in panicked. There were reports that people were tying themselves to portions of the foundation in their basements. And this intersection of gravimetric waves from outer space was going to happen right at the same time as the solar eclipse today. Think about 12:33 this afternoon or 2:33 this afternoon, something like that. Well, needless to say, it didn't happen. Nobody went flying up in the air. No buildings collapsed. The oceans stayed where the oceans belong. The whole thing was a complete fraud. And do you know why this got traction? Do you know why people passed it along? Because they were wondering, could this possibly be? The whole thing got traction, the lack of education, lack of knowledge. Now, when I was a kid, and, you know, we learned in science class about the planets and the sun and the moons around the various planets and the plane upon which the planets orbit the sun and Earth's axis and the fact that Earth spins on its axis, we learned where gravity came from. I mean, this, we're talking like seventh grade science. Seventh grade, grammar school, seventh grade. But there are so many people out there today that are so ignorant of the reality that they're actually sitting in that hundreds of thousands of people passed along this rumor that gravity on Earth was going to be canceled for 7 seconds today. And, you know, like, people started making fun around 2:30 when this whole thing was supposedly going to take place. One guy posted on social media, President Trump has ordered NASA to activate the Genesis device, which will negate the loss of gravity on Earth. Well, the Genesis device was part of a Star Trek, the Next Generation TV show. Or was it a movie? It was a movie. It was Star Trek, The Search for Spock, the Genesis device. But, you know, people didn't watch Star Trek. They had no idea what the Genesis device was. So the level of ignorance that exists in the general public today is, well, frightening. Never have so many been so ignorant in the history of human existence. It really is a shame. And the worst part is, these people, they can all vote. Yeah. Gives you an idea of, you know, like, the type of candidates they select, right? Well, we've seen that. So, the Earth did not lose its gravity today. Oh, my goodness. 1-3-7-3-5-6. Okay. Oh, I put that in wrong. 1-3-7-3-5-6. There it is. Okay. I failed it again. That's because it is now something else. I had to log in to my website. But because my user ID is a
2: high-level user, I have multi-factor authentication. So I have to put in a separate code number once my username and password goes in to make sure that I'm really me. And I need to do that so I could, you know, report this next story. Overnight, oil jumped 2% in price. That would be crude oil. While simultaneously, the U.S. Strategic Petroleum Reserve hit a 43-year low. The emergency oil cushion that was supposed to protect America is now at 298.7 million barrels, the lowest level since January 1983, which was when President Reagan created the Strategic Petroleum Reserve and began filling it. So one more week of drawdowns, and we're staring at numbers not seen since Reagan was filling it for the first time. That's how low we are in the Strategic Petroleum Reserve. Now, an online journalist, Mario Norfall, had a sit-down with a guy named Raymond Zuccaro. Ray Zuccaro runs RVX Asset Management. And the details that Ray Zuccaro revealed today are brutal. Here's what Zuccaro laid out. First, the oil price you see on, you know, futures markets and you see on TV like CNBC. Well, the price you see on TV and the actual price that refiners are actually paying to get oil have almost nothing to do with each other anymore. Zuccaro said bluntly on Mario Norfall's podcast, quote, futures are being managed, unquote. I personally, my personal opinion, I interpret managed to mean fraud, but that's just my personal opinion. Well, futures might be managed, but physical reality is not. Now, it turns out that one of the reasons the whole world caught a break of sorts before everybody ran out of oil much faster was that China quietly destroyed a massive chunk of its own oil demand by going all in on high-speed rail and electric vehicles. They never needed to empty China's reserves the way Western analysts expected. Meanwhile, here in the U.S., we just dumped another 6 million barrels in a single week. What this is doing, folks, is it's keeping gasoline artificially cheap. And that is making the problem worse. See, with cheap gas, people fill every tank and stash extra cans. Real demand destruction, which would conserve the remaining oil, never happens when the price is artificially cheap. And so what we're seeing now is the Strategic Petroleum Reserve is being used as a political band-aid to artificially suppress the gasoline prices while the underlying oil shortage keeps getting worse. But far and away, the scariest line out of the conversation between Mario Norfall and Ray Zuccaro is that Zuccaro said if there's just one hurricane in the Gulf, or if there's just one cavern failure, you know, a collapse at the Strategic Petroleum Reserve, or there's some other black swan shock right now, there is zero cushion left. Zuccaro went on to say that West Texas Intermediate could, quote, rip past $100 a barrel overnight, and there's nothing left to release to keep the price down. Bottom line from Zuccaro, we're not heading toward a multipolar world. We're already living in one. 3 decades of weaponizing the U.S. dollar through sanctions created this outcome. I'll be back.
3: When is the best time to talk to your family about staying in touch during a disaster? When hurricane winds are gusting? When floodwaters reach your door? Or a blizzard blocks all the roads? Or is the best time perhaps today? During a disaster, you may not be able to stay in touch with your family or friends as easily as you think. And it's not always as simple as you

12th day of August, 2026. Hal Turner back with you. This next story. Oh, I got a grin on my face. This next story out of California. A former... Oops, hey. Gosh darn it, it did it again. I must have screwed up the automation again. Anyway, the former chief financial officer, CFO, of the Southern Poverty Law Center has been arrested in California for her alleged role in overseeing secret payments to informants inside white supremacy groups. And here's the best line of the whole coverage. She was overseeing secret payments to informants inside of white supremacist groups, one of whom she was allegedly living with and had a romantic relationship with at the time. Heidi Beirich previously ran the Southern Poverty Law Center's Intelligence Project, which touted itself as tracking hate groups in the U.S. And she allegedly, quote, oversaw payments of donors' money to people inside of these hate groups, according to the indictment that was unsealed against her. Prosecutors say she shared a bank account with one of those sources, which included funds from the Southern Poverty Law Center's payments. Now, Attorney General Todd Blanche said today, quote, I believe she was part of the effort to open bank accounts in completely fictitious company names and make payments to individuals for reasons that were not accurate as described, unquote. Blanche said this at a news conference in Washington today. And he went on to say, quote, this is exactly what we said would happen in a case like this, which is that our investigators and the U.S. attorneys and the agents working the case will keep on working it even after the initial indictment, unquote. Now, of course, that initial indictment was against the Southern Poverty Law Center, the corporation. And the charges are, you know, like, really serious. Fraud, making false statements to a federally insured bank, and something to do with money laundering. Now, ladies and gentlemen, in the interest of full disclosure, yours truly, Hal Turner, has been a topic of discussion for years by the big mouths at the now indicted Southern Poverty Law Center. And Heidi Beirich, on more than one occasion, had an awful lot to say about me. Well, to my knowledge, now I might be wrong, okay? I admit this. But Heidi Beirich? Beirich? What kind of a name is Beirich? Is that a... That ain't an Irish name. Heidi Beirich. Working for the Southern Poverty Law Center to do what? Combat hate groups, racists, bigots, anti-Semites, etc., etc., etc. Nazi groups, right? That's what the

0: Southern Poverty Law Center was about, battling hate. And so the former chief financial officer, Heidi Beyerich, was living with and had a romantic relationship, allegedly, with one of these informants inside one of these groups. Now, this is like flabbergasting to me. Try to picture this. Try to put this together in your minds, okay? Let me pose a verbal picture for you. Heidi Beyerich, oy vey, fighting the Nazis. Then she goes home from work. And she's allegedly living with one and having sex with him. I gotta wonder, was he wearing his Nazi uniform when they were in bed together? Oh, oh, beat me, you Nazi, beat me. I mean, come on, like, how is this even possible that a woman whom I believe is Jewish is having a romantic relationship with a white supremacist, maybe Nazi? How do you do that? I'll tell you how you do that. When you personally are a complete fraud. By day, she's talking anti-hate. By night, she's on her knees servicing one of the white supremacists she allegedly is battling, right? Slurp, slurp, Heidi. I mean, how does this happen? It happens when the people you're dealing with, the people involved, are nutty. Now, I'm not a psychiatrist or a psychologist. I don't have any formal education in psychiatry. But is this what you might expect from, I don't know, perhaps a sociopath? I don't know. So, you know, when the Southern Poverty Law Center got indicted, I had a big, you know, crap-eating grin. Crap wasn't the word I was going to use, but you know the word. Crap-eating grin on my face, because I thought to myself, couldn't have happened to a nicer bunch of people. And now, Heidi Beyerich arrested. Fraud. Making false statements to a federally insured bank. Has something to do with money laundering. Oy vey. But the best part was she's making secret payments to informants inside white supremacist groups, one of whom she was allegedly living with and had a romantic relationship with at the time. Beat me harder, you Nazi. Oh, man, the mental picture is wild. And let me tell you what, I'm looking at a picture of this broad and... No, I look, to each their own, right? To me, she's not a looker at all. So, you know, maybe she just had to settle for whatever was desperate enough to be with her. But, oh my gosh, what a deal. Such a deal. Southern Poverty Law Center, chief financial officer arrested. Fraud, false statements to a federally insured bank, and money laundering. And they pointed fingers at me for years. Well, the wheel turns, doesn't it? In news out of Pakistan, and this was an eye-opener. This is really an eye-opener. The Pakistan Defense Minister, Khawaja Asif, said publicly today, quote, Israel is targeting Yemen, Iran, and Palestine. If the Islamic world does not unite now, we will all suffer the same fate. Pakistan stands with Iran. Silence is no longer an option. Okay, now I'll do it without this stupid accent. Pakistan Defense Minister Khawaja Asif said publicly today, quote, Israel is targeting Yemen, Iran, and Palestine. If the Islamic world does not unite now, we will all suffer the same fate. Pakistan stands with Iran. Silence is no longer an option. Well, well, well. That is quite an amazing statement. And of course, Pakistan is a nuclear-armed country, aren't they? Yeah. So that is quite an amazing statement from a very high-ranking government official in Pakistan, their defense minister. And, you know, you don't even have to read between the lines to figure out the implications of what this guy said today. Because if regional war erupts, we now know where Pakistan and its nukes are going to side, don't we? Speaking of war, the Russia-Ukraine conflict is back in the news in two ways, two separate stories tonight. First, former British Prime Minister Boris Johnson took to television today. He appeared on the FP School of War podcast or something. And he denies accusations that it was him personally who torpedoed the 2022 Ukraine-Russia peace deal. He dismisses these allegations as nothing less than Russian propaganda. There are several problems with this, because I remember Russia and Ukraine were negotiating. They came to a deal. Boris Johnson jumped on a plane from the UK to Kiev, met personally with Zelensky, and the very day those two men met, Ukraine walked away from the peace deal. How hard is it to figure out who scuttled the peace deal all the way back in 2022? Only months into this conflict. Seems clear to me, in my view, Boris Johnson wrecked the peace plan. And there are other problems. Boris Johnson's denial today directly contradicts statements made in 2023 by David Arakhamia, who was a member of the Ukrainian delegation, who said that Johnson personally visited Kiev and urged Zelensky not to sign any deal with Moscow. And of course, immediately after Johnson's meeting with Zelensky, Ukraine walked away from the peace deal and the war continued. And now there's between 1 million and 2 million Ukrainian soldiers dead. And Ukraine is losing more men every single day. In my personal opinion, I think Boris Johnson caused that. I think the blood of all those dead are on his hands for wrecking the peace agreement. I'm going to take a brief break, and I'll be back right after this.
1: Philadelphia. July 4th, 1776. Here they meet to forge from ancient old world ways a new vision, a vision of freedom for themselves and for their posterity. On this day, they light a torch, a lamp, a beacon for the ages. On this day, a new republic turns spark to flame and bathes a world once dark in hard-won freedom's light.

The flame still burns, the torch still held high, by words that speak of liberty. Give me your tired, your poor, your huddled masses yearning to breathe free. And there are other words, new words, the words of John Fitzgerald Kennedy. The same revolutionary beliefs for which our forefathers fought are still at issue. The belief that the rights of man come not from the generosity of the state, but from the hand of God. We dare not forget that we are heirs of that first revolution. That is what John Kennedy said. He said, let the word go forth from this time and place to friend and foe alike, that the torch has been passed to a new generation of Americans, born in this century, tempered by war, disciplined by a hard and bitter peace, proud of our ancient heritage, and unwilling to permit the slow undoing of those human rights to which this nation has always been committed.

This is what he said. This is what John Kennedy said. We shall pay any price, bear any burden, meet any hardship, support any friend, oppose any foe, to assure the survival and success of liberty. This much we pledge, and more. The light of freedom still shines. It is our task. It is the task of this generation of Americans to keep it strong and bright. In this task,

0: 9:36 p.m. here in Metro New York City. 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So, Boris Johnson denying that he was personally responsible for scuttling the Russia-Ukraine peace deal back in 2022. I covered this at length, folks. You know I covered this, the Russia-Ukraine conflict, before it even became a conflict. I said they're going to go to war. Everybody said, no, no, Russia wouldn't dare. I said, they're going to go to war, and Ukraine is going to lose. No, no, no, it's not going to. Then it happened. And, you know, here we are. And that conflict continues to grow worse. Now, many of you may have seen news reports over the past month or two where countries in Europe have decided that they somehow have the right to go out into international waters and board or seize vessels that they claim are part of Russia's shadow fleet. The UN Convention on the Law of the Sea does not allow countries to do that. And then, of course, you know, they're taking after the United States that says, the United States is saying that they are seizing ships that are violating U.S. sanctions. The UN Convention on the Law of the Sea doesn't allow that either. And so when you see any government, any navy going out into international waters to seize a Russian ship for violating sanctions or part of the Russian shadow fleet, there is no lawful basis for that to be done at all. Now, they haven't just seized Russian tankers. They've sold off some of the ships, and they've sold off some of the cargo, the Russian cargo. For instance, the United States government has sold two Russian shadow fleet tankers, the ERA, E-R-A, and the Lilio, to a ship recycling company to be scrapped in India. These vessels were seized due to their involvement in transporting sanctioned oil. We have no right to do that at all. But we did it. The ERA Marinera Bella 1 on January 7th, 2026, was seized in the North Atlantic Ocean carrying sanctioned oil from Venezuela and Iran. And the Lilio Galileo Veronica was also seized January 2026 in the Caribbean Sea because there were ties to Russia and U.S. sanctions. Ties. They took somebody else's ship and somebody else's oil because they claimed the ship had ties to Russia. Both of these tankers will be dismantled at ship-breaking yards in India. They were sold to Dubai-based Global Marketing Systems, although the purchase price was not disclosed. The U.S. government had to navigate complexities regarding the previous ownership of the vessels before the sale. These actions are part of ongoing efforts to enforce U.S. sanctions against Russia and its oil exports. Then, Ireland and other countries, I think either Finland or Sweden or Norway, have also gone after vessels they claim are part of Russia's shadow fleet. Well, they got told today, all of them. Every country in the world got told today. Russia has the right to attack any ships carrying cargo for the enemy, Ukraine. Dmitry Medvedev, the deputy chairman of the Russian Security Council, stressed that Russian armed forces were capable of significantly extending their operations beyond the borders of the Black Sea basin. And he told the Russian media service TASS that Russia has the right to attack any merchant ship in neutral waters if it is transporting cargo in the interests of the enemy. His exact words were, quote, "The vast majority of Western European ships also sail under flags of convenience." So what does that mean? It means that, guided by a fair, symmetrical approach, Russia has the right to attack any merchant vessel of an enemy country in our waters or neutral waters if there are sufficient grounds to suspect that it is carrying cargo for the enemy. That is, any cargo. There are many such vessels, he said. And he published those remarks also on his Telegram channel on social media, while he also was commenting on Western statements about the so-called Russian shadow fleet. Separately, Russian President Vladimir Putin, appearing at a military meeting wearing a Russian Navy uniform, announced that the Navy is to respond in kind to the seizure of Russian merchant ships. He said, quote, "and not necessarily in the same waters where they are planning to raid our ships, but wherever we ourselves deem necessary and appropriate," unquote. So, here's the escalation. The collective West, the United States and NATO countries, decided that they were going to start seizing Russian shadow fleet vessels. Now, Russia says, fine. You want to seize vessels because you think maybe they have ties to Russia? Well, Russia's going to start seizing your vessels because we think maybe they have ties to Ukraine. See where this is going, folks? This is going toward a shooting war directly, very quickly. I mean, very, very quickly. You don't have to be a rocket scientist to see where this is going. Let me ask you something. How many of you watch your local news, read your local newspapers, watch cable TV news? Have you heard this report from anyone other than me? This is the most consequential escalation in the Russia-Ukraine/NATO conflict since the conflict began. When the West started seizing Russian ships or merchant vessels dealing with Russia, they have now triggered Russia to start seizing Western cargo ships. War is not far off.
1: The word in the English language is less convincing than probably.
2: Are you sure we should get matching tattoos on our first date?
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1: It's been 23 minutes since I ate. 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
1: Okay, now tell me what to do. 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
4: Ready to go?
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9:46 p.m. Hal Turner back with you. Finally tonight, report came out today that United States banks are now sitting on unrealized losses of $325 billion. They are holding instruments like treasury bonds. And if they hold the bond to maturity, they get the face amount of the bond. But if they're forced to sell the bond because they need cash, then the losses they would take on the bonds across all the banks total $325 billion, would it be, dollars. Now, let me put this in context for you. How much in unrealized losses were U.S. banks sitting on in the 2008 financial crisis? I don't see any hands. During the peak of the 2008 financial crisis, U.S. commercial banks were sitting on roughly 60 to 100 billion in unrealized paper losses, right? Today, they're sitting on $325 billion in unrealized paper losses, right? And I bring that up because, oh, yes, there's other news, and it ain't good. The housing market. The housing market here in the United States is taking a big downturn. And it's serious. In 38 of the top 50 U.S. housing markets, homes are now selling for less than the asking price. Let that sink in a moment. In 38 of the top 50 residential housing markets in the United States of America, homes are now selling for less than the asking price. And I reported to you the other night that in Boston, the housing market was really going into, you know, like bust, cracking, right? I pointed out to you that the housing supply for real estate listings spiked 62%. There's more than 1,800 listings for residences for sale in Suffolk County, Massachusetts. 62% supply increase. Boston sales are running 17% below the long-term norm. And home values are falling across most zip codes in Suffolk County, Massachusetts, with Reventure, the real estate forecasting place, saying that they will further decline in 2027. What brought down the banks in 2008? The housing market, right? The mortgages. Housing prices were no longer going up. Housing prices started to go down. Banks had to call up the mortgage holders, the mortgagee, and say, listen, you're underwater. We need to get more money from you.
Otherwise, we got to call your mortgage. Well, the people didn't have the money. Bunch of houses went into foreclosure. Banks couldn't afford the losses. Wham! 2008 financial crisis, right? Well, I reported to you the other night that this was going on in Boston, right? I reported it. The story came out August 10th, so that was Monday. I reported it to you. And here we are, Wednesday. We find out that the banks now, where in 2008 they had 60 to 100 billion in unrealized losses, now they have 325 billion. And oh, yeah, the housing market is taking a downturn. Guess where we are headed again. Yep. They did it again. Hasn't quite erupted yet, but they did it again. So, you know, those of you that have a lot of assets in banks may want to consult with a licensed financial expert to decide whether or not you should have as much assets in a particular bank or banks in general as you do now, especially if you're one of the fortunate people that has more than the $250,000 that's insured by the FDIC. And you may want to ask a licensed financial expert whether or not it makes good sense to possibly begin reducing your exposure slowly and gradually and responsibly so that you will be protected if a repeat of the 2008 Great Financial Crisis hits again. Now, I am not a licensed financial expert. I can't give financial advice. You should not make any financial decision based on what you hear me say, because I have no expertise. Ask a licensed financial expert. But you know, you don't have to be a licensed financial expert to see the writing on the wall, do you? And the writing's on the wall, folks. 2008, the banks had 60 to 100 billion in unrealized losses. Now they have 325 billion. It's a lot worse. In 38 of the 50 top biggest housing markets in the United States, residential real estate is now selling for less than the asking price. The Boston housing market is starting to crack. Over 1,800 for sales in Suffolk County, Massachusetts alone. 62% increase over 2023. And people can't afford the houses. They can't afford the average price, $760,000, which is the price up in Suffolk County, Massachusetts. So the houses aren't selling. What's that going to do to the banks? Yeah. It's like, what is it? Is it that they can't help themselves? They have to keep doing the same thing over and over and over and over again? And you know what they're going to do, right? They'll have to get a government bailout again, right? Restore confidence in the banking system. Except the federal government is now almost $40 trillion in debt. And nobody's going to lend the federal government any more money. So this time could be the last time. And you would do well to consult a licensed financial expert to protect your assets. Because remember, folks, they changed the law on banks now. The banks don't get bailed out anymore. They do bail-ins. They take their depositors' money to save the bank and give the depositor stock in the bank, which the depositor cannot
sell or trade or borrow against for at least a year. And then they have the, they call it a haircut. Everybody's going to get a haircut. So the red lights aren't flashing yet, but the signals are there. And you would be wise to take a good hard look at how much money you got, how much is exposed if the banks start going under again, how much you stand to lose if the banks start taking the money, and where you may want to move your money, even if it's in your mattress, to give yourself some peace of mind. But again, consult with a licensed financial expert. I am not a licensed financial expert. Don't make any decisions based solely on what you hear me say. And I have to say that for the Securities and Exchange Commission and the federal financial regulations and such. But you got time now. Not much time, but you got time. Make wise, well thought out, calm, rational choices. Because this whole situation ain't getting good, ain't getting better. And with this thing with Russia now telling the U.S. and Europe that they are going to begin doing to the U.S. and Europe what the U.S. and Europe have been doing to Russia with the ships on the high seas. All it's going to take is one, and we'll be at war. Thanks for listening. I'm Hal Turner. Good night from New York.

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I'm Widget Silvers, and you're listening to Hello World Radio, a show that's mostly about the music, but sometimes I yap away too. 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

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Thanks to WRMI for all the great work they do, and Alan over at WBCQ. 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

That was Retropolis by Centelect. 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

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I'm Widget Silvers, and while the world is all topsy-turvy, I hope you're enjoying the music here with me tonight. 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I only know if you write in. 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

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Coming up next, it's Lost In by CB, Give Me Peace by Chility, and First Light by Okt.

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The numbers 1 and 7. 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As was recently covered by Ars Technica, Gizmodo, CNN, even 404 Media, a protester outside of Georgia was recently crossing the United States border. He was coming into the United States, and as a pretext for searching his phone and gathering all of the information he was carrying, border and customs agents stopped him at the border and asked him for his phone, and then asked him for a passcode. Instead of giving him his real passcode, he gave them what is called a duress code, where when you enter this code into your phone, instead of unlocking, it wipes it. He gave this code to the agent. The agent typed it in, pressed enter, and the phone duly wiped itself. We know, thanks to discovery from his lawyers, that his stop, his detention, and the search were all pretextual. He was stopped because he was an activist, not because he was alleged to be carrying anything illegal across the border. Many Americans do not know that when returning home from abroad, everything you carry is up for inspection. That includes all the data on your digital devices. What I think this man has found out is that maybe the easiest thing to do is not to carry any digital data with you when you cross the border. Fun news update, I guess. Coming up next, it's Lou Fantasy by Ro, then Meant to Be by Och, and then Midori by Molecule. I hope you enjoy.

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Coming up next, it's Island by Skirk, Overnight by Cloudy, and then Bali by Declan DP.

Thank you for tuning in, and I hope you enjoy the music. Remember, if the product is free, then you are the product. Coming up next, it's Shimmer by Philo Starquez, and then the final song, At the Speed of Light by Tincho and T-Standard.

The hour slot is coming to a close. You've been listening to Hello World Radio. I'm the host, Widget Silvers, and it's been my pleasure to give you some music here tonight, out here on the airwaves. If you have a reception report for me, you can reach me via email. It's Widget, that's W-I-D-G-E-T, Widget, at HelloWorldRadio.com. That's also my website. And at the bottom, you can enter a broadcast code, which tonight is FR17. FR17. I hope you and your family are well. Everyone is safe and sound. I hope the music has been a little something different. Have a good night.

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Happy New Year and welcome to Plexido Junction. I'm Scott Kukler. Each episode, we bring you the best music of all genres from throughout the world. And this week, we're going to be featuring a collection of new music, the best of what we have so far for the beginning of 2023. And we're also going to have a little conversation with our spiritual advisor for Plexido Junction, Will Angeloro, calling in all the way from the UK. But we're going to start things off with an old friend of ours, Richard X. Heyman. He has a new album out called 67,000 Miles an Album, and we're going to play a track from that called Plans here on Plexido Junction.

0: We're going to kick the new year off in the way we usually do, a conversation with my friend, producer, engineer, multi-instrumentalist, and songwriter Will Angeloro. A native of Long Island, New York, Will relocated to the UK years ago to start his own studio and live sound company, and his production and engineering credits are too numerous to mention. That list includes some of the most respected names in the music industry, including Steve Forbert, Amy Rigby, John Sinclair, Murray Head, Ringo Starr, and countless others. But as an artist, Will has performed with groups including Seer, The Basils, The Opium Connection, Fluxedo Junction, and his ongoing project, League of Joy. And that's a good place for us to start. Here's a track called Turkish Heavy from League of Joy, here on Fluxedo Junction.
1: Because life is a paradox. It's a mirror of confusion. To live in a mystery and to find purpose and to live in the now. Magic. Now. This. I remember this. This is an infectious. This is the memory.

0: No, I was supposed to do a gig last night, but it was canceled last minute. Just too much going on, and nobody could keep up with it.
1: So yeah.
0: I had a very mellow evening.
1: Yeah, same here. We didn't go out at all. We were. I'm getting a message right now from Johnny Finley. Happy New Year. yeah, we didn't do anything. We were just home. We were just binging on stuff and smoking weed and what have you, which is legal here. Cool, man. So yeah, dude, at the end of another year, I love kicking off the podcast with you as the first episode. Let's do a quick round the world recap. First topic, music. What have you got? What are you working on? What do you got coming out? Who have you been working with? What do you got going on?
0: All sorts of stuff. We've been working on some interesting singer-songwriters, bands. Joe Johnson was one. She's amazing. She's real gothic edge to her music in the early 80s sense of gothic, but very Kate Bushy kind of voice. And it's lovely. You know, we get to program different types of things, and she put some wonderful vocals over it. Working with some bands, you know, the usual fare. All good fun. I've got loads of stuff coming out on the stage for the next couple months. I got an album of covers coming out, which you'll be very well aware of, considering you're on it.
1: Yeah, I can't wait for that. I'm excited about that. You're going to do that on Bandcamp? Is that the setup you have?
0: Yeah, well, I usually go through my online distributor, but because it's a covers album, and I can't for the life of me figure out a way that I can release it for free. You know what I mean? Whereas I wouldn't owe anyone any money. So I'm just gonna try on Bandcamp and see what happens. You know what I mean? There's no way I can.
1: Yeah, I've never tried to release any kind of cover tunes at all, so I don't know what's involved. I mean, at the record label we did, but I never had to worry about, you know, getting the publishing paid or anything. It would seem like a nightmare to handle on your own.
0: Well, no, it's actually quite easy if you deal with DistroKid, for example, but it's expensive.
1: Yeah.
0: Like, well, if you're going to release it as a cover song on your album, you could pay a flat rate, and they'll cover any and all monies that go to the record label or the publishing. But if you're going to do an entire album, it's just, which I know is not going to sell, I'm just putting it out because I love it.
1: Yeah.
0: It's just not worth it. So I'm going to put it out in Bandcamp instead of for free and see how long I can keep it up there before someone yells at me that I'm not making any money off of their music.
2: This is a communist home. No writer or artist wishing to serve the people could ever uphold, justify, or fail to attack capitalism.

with the red aim. Yeah, start with this red aim. Drive. Only revolution will set us free. Only revolution will set us free.

0: You know what's funny? Well, I shouldn't say it. It is like King Theoden standing at home, Steve, going, "Is this all you have, Saruman?" But I'm gonna say right now that with all of my podcasting, all of my video posting, you know, posting covers that we do with the bands, all that shit, I only once did I ever get like called on. I can't remember the name of the organization. It was a performing rights organization, but it wasn't ASCAP or BMI. It was like some group that my old boss at the label actually was pretty highly placed at, and that's not why I got the call. But I got the call that I had played something that I didn't, you know, I hadn't paid the publishing rights for. It was a podcast. And but there was money that I hadn't gotten for, you know, some. I had a piece of music placed in like a TV show that they were supposed to administer me getting paid. So like they called to hassle me about what I did, and I turned it around on them. I was like, all right, well, we'll talk about that, but where's my money for this show that I did? And after 3 or 4 phone calls like that, they never called me again. So now they'll probably call. But yeah, the whole, it's so great being able to just release stuff and get it up there. You can do it pretty quick and pretty easily. There's a website I work through where I can get stuff posted up onto Spotify and all the streaming services for free. Like I don't have to pay any kind of fee at all. But you know, they take it out of the back end. So
1: that's not for covers. That's for
0: my originals. Yeah.
1: But I think that's the way it goes these days, is that we're using online distributors, and I mean the one I use barely takes a cutout, and you can release as much as you want, and up to 2 different artist names. So I don't mind it at all. But it's the covers thing, is I just, it's so much fun, and I really enjoyed making that. It's what people to hear. Don't really care about money.
0: Yeah, I mean, I can only speak to the track I did, and I think you might have played me one other, but it's definitely worth the wait. I can't wait to hear the whole thing. Hey, do you remember when you first started getting me into sampling, like right at the beginning of the Fluxedo Junction thing, and you helped me to pick up that Dr. Sample sampler? You remember that thing?
1: The boss thing.
0: Yeah, and we came across that because it came with a CD of like samples that you could use and things. But then we also came across that George Clinton CD that had a bunch of his stuff available for sample, and it even came with, he had written instructions on exactly what you had to do if you wanted to use one of those samples. And it was a little bit expensive, but the fact that he put it out there and he gave you, you know, explicit instructions on exactly how to handle it, I always thought that was a cool thing.
1: Yeah, it also shows a lot of foresight, which wasn't happening. You know, that was at the end of that crossroads where people were still sampling willy-nilly without crediting anybody, and people trying to be extremely, I'd say, vicious about it. You know, there wasn't any happy medium back then that we have now, where there's a clear path to using samples and not that expensive, depending on the use. So, I don't know. It was a good idea from George, I think.
0: Yeah. Well, yeah. Back in the days of like, this is just after, a few years after Paul's Boutique, I guess. So you wouldn't be able to do that now.
1: No.
0: In fact, I haven't heard anything from the Dust Brothers since they worked with Howard Stern.
1: I was talking about that the other day with someone. I haven't been told what they've been. I haven't heard anything about what they've been up to.
0: Yeah.
1: Very strange. Yeah. Big fan of those.
0: Yeah. All right, so moving on from music, let's talk about movies / comic books, because I can't talk about movies without talking about comics. So you, like myself, I know you're into the Marvel stuff to a lesser degree.
1: Oh, but nowhere near the level you're into. So.
0: No, but pretty high level. Your knowledge of the stuff is pretty high. Even your knowledge of DC stuff is pretty good, and Star Trek you surpassed me on. And Star Wars were probably about equal on. And Doctor Who, things like that, we might be equal on. So what do we have coming up? We got a new Doctor coming up.
1: I'm interested to see how that was. It's difficult with the last Doctor. I
0: only saw 1 or 2 episodes with her. I liked her. I thought she was great.
1: I didn't dislike her, but I felt the shift in writing.
0: Oh, yeah.
1: It got a bit silly. And I mean, I know it's Doctor Who, and at its core, it's a bit silly, but over the years, they've sort of they've sort of taken some heady topics.
0: Yeah.
1: You know what I mean? Some really dark, dark ways they went. And, you know, almost nightmare-inducing right up alongside all the comedy stuff. So I felt that the writers were trying to be too broad, I think. Too broad an appeal.
0: Yeah. Well, actually, I heard, and I'm pretty confident that this is actually true, that Doctor Who has been bought by Disney, actually. And now, because of that,
1: that's insane. The BBC's centerpiece over the years has been bought by Disney.
0: Yeah.
1: I don't think that's necessarily a bad thing. I just think that's shocking.
0: Well, I mean, assuming that I'm correct about this, but I've seen more than one article about it. And in the context of now that it's owned by Disney, they can do some things that they did in the Doctor Who comics that crossed it over with Marvel. I didn't read a lot of the Doctor Who comics, but I know that the ones that took place in the Marvel universe, I believe, I'm not sure, but I believe there was some crossover maybe with the X-Men, and I think there was some maybe crossover. There was definitely crossover with Doctor Strange. So now they're theorizing, you know, the fanboys, not like you and I, but the fanboys are theorizing that now they can cross everything over if they want to, you know, and that there is some sort of a minor villain. I don't remember who it is, but they have plans for a minor Marvel villain to pop up in the next season of Doctor Who.
1: That's interesting. And we talked about this a bit last time I saw you, is that everything's crossing over, and eventually... Yeah. Everything's going to be living in the same universe, or at least the same parallel universe.
0: Yeah, although DC is in a shitstorm right now. I don't know if you've heard much about what's going on with their cinematic universe.
1: I've heard little bits. I know that the whole booting of Henry Cavill has raised a lot of shackles.
0: That's just one aspect of it, and that's probably the most shameful aspect, because that guy, Henry Cavill, he is a nerd, like you and me and everybody else.
1: I know.
0: More so, like, builds his own gaming computers and, you know, paints the Warhammer figures, and you know what I mean? Like, he's that guy. And he loved being Superman, and he was great.
1: And he also loved being Witcher. And
0: yes,
1: they destroyed the character. Apparently,
0: you're not a gamer. My knowledge of Witcher comes from gaming. I never read any of the books, but apparently he was a guy who read the books. You know, and was that?
1: Well, he was also a guy who played the game. And said he didn't get the call because he was too busy playing
0: the game, which is funny as hell. Yeah, but apparently I'm going to mess up some parts of the story. But the DC cinematic universe was heading in one direction. And now that James Gunn is in charge, because he is now the Kevin Feige over at DC, he's been hired to oversee the entire DC universe, along with a partner whose name I can't remember. But now, James Gunn, I love him. You know, Guardians, he did great with. I love what he did with Suicide Squad, and then as an extension of that, Peacemaker. That Peacemaker TV series is the funniest fucking thing that oh my God, it's so good. And it ties in directly with the larger DC universe. And the last episode of Peacemaker, Aquaman and The Flash, Ezra Miller and Jason Momoa are in the episode. So the plan moving forward, up until James Gunn took over the DC universe, was you had, you know, The Rock with Black Adam, and then, you know, spoiler alert, Henry Cavill shows up at the end of that film as Superman.
1: Yeah.
0: That's the after credits. But now apparently all that's out the window, and then all of these plans that they had for Michael Keaton coming in. I mean, he is still in that Flash movie, but his role was to become sort of the Nick Fury of the DC universe, and it was going to be based on the old Bruce Wayne in the Batman Beyond series. That's basically what it was going to be, and they shit canned that Batgirl movie. They're releasing the Flash movie, but they've cut the hell out of it. They cut Wonder Woman out of it, Gal Gadot. They cut Jason Momoa out of it. I think Ben Affleck is still in it, and I think Michael Keaton is still in it. But then, once that movie's done, and once this new Aquaman movie is done, and the new Shazam movie, he is completely rebooting the DC universe, apparently. And nobody knows what that means, really.
1: The problem with the DCU has been, and this is rich to say about the MCU in with all of its strands, but you know, I found it very difficult to keep up with what's happening in the DCU. I found it very, there wasn't enough continuity, and there wasn't enough sort of world building with inside the universe. I thought that Marvel, I mean, probably out of I think Kevin Feige, out of necessity, had to start with a minor character. I don't want to call Iron Man minor because he's not anymore, but at the time he was.
0: Yeah.
1: You know, to build from something really small and have any, with zero expectation.
0: Well, people forget what a risk that film was. You know, first of all, yeah, the character Iron Man at that time was not a proven entity with the broader public. And by no means was Robert Downey Jr. A bankable hitmaker. That guy had just come out of jail, you know, like,
1: et cetera, et cetera. But I feel that because of that, they've been able to put together what is essentially a labyrinthine universe, Marvel. You gotta, but still, the average fan can sort of know where they're going with it.
0: Well, this is the thing, you know.
1: I think it rewards the deep fan and the passive fan. Where I found the DCU a bit of a black hole.
0: Well, but that's out of that makes sense to me. Star Trek is the same way. Star Trek has gone overboard in all the best ways to have fan continuity, you know. And when you think back to the Kelvin timeline, the films, Bad Robot films, they didn't have to. They could have done those movies without ever referencing, you know, Leonard Nimoy or Shatner or any of those people. But they found a way to just get Leonard Nimoy in there just enough that the fans, the real fans like you and me, felt good about it. They did more than they needed to. They could have just done the briefest of cameos with Leonard Nimoy and explained, oh, you know, he caused this explosion or whatever, and that's why there's a Kelvin. They didn't even need to cross him over. But they gave us more than that. You know what I mean? They gave us much more than we needed. I'll tell you, like, with the Marvel Universe, I'm completely content that they had Patrick Stewart in that Doctor Strange movie. If they did not do anything else about crossing over the X-Men into the mainstream Marvel Universe, I'd still be content because they've provided an explanation that there's a multiverse, and that's how this all ties together, you know?
1: Yeah.
0: And so DC, the reason... DC did this, by the way.
1: I know.
0: On TV. They did it in their television universe, and I think... This is the thing. DC has nothing to apologize for, and they think they do. First of all, the Superman movies with Christopher Reeve and the Tim Burton Batman movies alone, plus the Christian Bale Batman movies, would have justified DC for the next 100 years.
1: I'd stop you there and say, I don't... There's a thing between the entity and the specific universe they're creating in a series of films. The Christian Bale Batman, I think that all three of them are beyond comic book films, three of the best films I've ever seen.
0: Yeah.
1: And of course, so I get that, but if you're going to attempt to world build, as they say, I think they haven't, like you said, they're probably apologizing for more. They could have made things a lot easier for the fans.
0: This is why I wonder, like, why were they successful at world building on television? Because and not in the films, because they were very successful at it on television.
1: Yeah.
0: At one point, all five of those shows, six of those shows, whatever it was, were crossing over in some way. And then when they did the Crisis of Infinite Earth thing, they were even able to cross over Batman 66 and the Tim Burton films and Smallville. You know, and just the way that we just said, with tiny little cameos, that's all you need to do to link these things together. And DC did it on TV. They even linked in Ezra Miller as The Flash, made a cameo on The Flash during that crisis. And so they even crossed those movies into the TV Arrowverse. And so, I don't know, DC kind of seems like they have this inferiority complex that they have to apologize, and they have to compete with Marvel. They shouldn't even look at what Marvel's doing.
1: No, I agree with you. They should do their own. They have a rich enough and old, let's face it, older stock of genius characters to play with.
0: Yeah.
1: villains and heroes, and they could, they've got a playground that they could really build well with. And I think it's done fans a huge disservice killing off these titles. We'll see what James Gunn can do, because he is brilliant.
0: Yeah, he really is, and we should trust him, I guess, you know, because he's done right by us all so far.
1: Yeah, and he's going to take his brother with him, sadly.
0: We're not going to see
1: what's his name anymore in the MCU.
0: No, I know, but...
1: Kraven.
0: But, you know, look, let's hope for the future. You know, we also have new Indiana Jones coming up.
1: Now, I'm praying the Indiana Jones, because it's shown to follow the Star Trek film thing. And I disagree with this, but I'm going to use it anyways. And every odd number Star Trek film wasn't that great. I love the first film.
0: Well, you have to. With Indiana Jones. With Indiana Jones, you really have to. You have to factor in the young Indiana Jones Chronicles that ran on TV for years. And you have to factor that in, because Harrison Ford was in a couple of those episodes.
1: Yeah.
0: So it is canon. It is continuity. And there was one of those episodes, and I believe it was a Harrison Ford episode, where they showed Indiana Jones at like 100 years old. You know? And that's the joke. See, the complaint I always hear from people, and sometimes it's like, you know, Jamie or someone in my family, it's like, oh, you know, he's just too old. He shouldn't be doing these action things. But
1: that doesn't bother me at all.
0: The joke is that he lives this long. Like, this is a guy who cheated death hundreds of times and should have been cashed out a long time ago, and he lives to be 100. You know, that's the joke.
1: What I'm talking about isn't even that deep. All I'm saying is the first film is iconic. The second film, gotta say, a bit cartoony, not nearly as good. It doesn't have the gritty realism that the original had.
0: Yeah.
1: The third film, absolutely stunning. I thought that, you know, the quest for the Holy Grail is what it was. Was just an amazing film. The last film they did,
0: Crystal Skull.
1: It came close to walking out of the cinema. I couldn't even tell you what the film was about. I remember the absurd surviving the nuclear explosion in the
0: refrigerator.
1: Yeah, I remember that. And I can't really remember much else about the film. It was so awful. That's why I'm praying that it follows the Star Trek thing, and we're going to get a banger in this next film.
0: I think we are. I mean, the clips that I've seen look good, and it looks like they are, you know, dealing head-on with his age. You know, and the fact that, and plus they de-age him in some scenes to do flashbacks. But I'm looking forward to that. We're going to get
1: a new director, and I think a new director is important. You know, I love Spielberg. I mean, he's one of the greatest. What can you say about Spielberg? But he needed to step away from it, even though he's producing.
0: Also, we'll have some new Star Wars stuff on Disney Plus, I'm sure, this year. Book of Boba Fett, Mandalorian. I didn't finish watching Andor yet, so I can't.
1: You know, it's interesting. They're saying it's the best of the best that's come out so far.
0: Yeah, that's what I keep hearing.
1: I watched the first episode, and I thought it was incredible. And I just, for some reason, haven't had the desperation to go back and finish it like I did with, say, Picard.
0: Because there's just too much. Yeah, Picard was brilliant. Yeah. There's just too much right now. I mean, I've been trying to keep up with the Rings of Power. Lord of the Rings series. I've been trying to keep up with the House of the Dragon Game of Thrones series. We finished watching Sandman. I'm a huge Neil Gaiman fan, so anything Neil Gaiman, I'm in on. And Sandman was brilliant, absolutely brilliant.
1: Here's a funny little connection to all that. So the film Hot Fuzz.
0: Of course.
1: Okay. Hold on a second, Jess. I'm sorry. Okay, so we were laughing about the film because it was filmed right around the corner from us in the town of Wells, where my daughter goes to school. So you can walk around Wells and all the shops, even, you know, they're all still there. The pub, the shot up, it's all there. Everything, it is exactly as it is. And I know that town at the back of my hand, but watching the film for the 5,000th time over Christmas break. And you remember the character of Lurch?
0: Of course.
1: So you go, well, he's so interesting looking. You know, he's got to be a character actor. Of course, he's I can't remember the character's name, but he was a character in Game of Thrones. So he did have other acting.
0: Oh, that's funny.
1: And the other one is, I remember looking, seeing the original Raiders of the Lost Ark again recently, and it's just such a great film. It just brought me back to my childhood, and how terrifyingly evil Beloche, you know, Belloc, the French archaeologist was. I'm like, well, who is that actor? How else have I seen him in? You know, you never think about these things. I Googled him. He's the freaking priest in Hot Fuzz.
0: Yes, he is. And I forgot about that. Also,
1: I didn't even know.
0: The other guy, the guy who played, not Beloche, the guy in the dark suit with the hat, the fedora.
1: Yes, the Nazi guy, yeah.
0: Yeah, that actor is, he was in all of Game of Thrones. He was the head maester. Up until the last episode, and plus, of course, he's been in a million different Star Wars and Raiders of the Lost Ark movies. He played Hitler in Last Crusade, and
1: of course he did.
0: Yeah,
1: when he autographed the book.
0: Yeah, right. And he's been like, wasn't he Admiral Piet or no? He was Captain Nita, I think. He's been in a couple of different Star Wars movies. He always plays he was a high-ranking admiral, and he gets killed by Vader, of course. Yeah, cool. Yeah, so there's a lot of that stuff coming out. Let's see what else we got.
1: This next year is going to be great. I just wanted to say, back on music, aside from the covers album, I've got another album of originals coming out soon. That should be in February.
0: Great. Oh, that's soon. Yeah, let me get us some of that so we can play it.
1: Yeah.
0: And, yeah, man, it's great to talk to you. I love getting your perspective at the beginning of the new year. Hopefully this is a good one. You know, it is what it is. Let's see if we end up with Trump as president again.
1: I just want to say quickly, just a little tribute to our good friend, Rich Hughes.
0: Rich Hughes,
1: The Long Island Music Coalition. Talking to Blonde Lemon Fudge earlier, Smith. She said, you know, we forget that we wouldn't have known each other if it wasn't for Rich. And his great thing that he accomplished was putting together all these different people to do, you know, don't want to say great things. We didn't build an aqueduct, but there's a lot of music and a lot of relationships that came out of that organization that would never have happened had it not been Rich's desire.
0: Sure, yeah, and his wife as well, and there were a few other people involved. But yeah, very sorry that he passed. To hear he passed, he was a nice guy. I hadn't seen him in years, but you know, he was a guy who managed to use the internet before there was really social media to create a community of musicians. You know, in back in the days of the listserv. You know, I mean, think about what a daily part of life that listserv and one or two others I was on at the time was before you had Facebook or even MySpace. And, you know, he used it to, you know, create the community and promote and put together gigs. And, you know, he was a non-musician as far as I knew, but he loved...
1: Well, that's the point. He wasn't a musician. He loved it so much. And his wife being a singer in a band, that was his sort of launching point, you know, to say, well, I love music. I remember he was talking about, I can't remember the band. Was it This Island Earth or something like that? Some Long Island band where he saw them live for like $5 at some place in Farmingdale. And he's like, well, why am I spending $30 a ticket to go see the Pretenders or whatever, when there's all this great music right here in Long Island that needs to be promoted? And that was his whole impetus. It wasn't for anything other than, you know, you got to hear the stuff. And
0: And they put together CD compilations. I was on one of those with Tom Palminteri's band. They're just very supportive. You can't undervalue something like that. The opportunity and the confidence that a community of like-minded musicians can do for you. You know, I mean, we were doing... I mean, my association with Rich Hughes and the Long Island Music Coalition kind of predates and goes past you and I even working together, and I know it does for you as well. But, like, when you think about... I think I started out doing stuff with the Music Coalition with, you know, Tom Palminteri and Erickson Oregon, which was pretty straight-ahead... like folk rock music, and then we ended up doing all those weird Fluxedo Junction, you know.
1: Sorry, just to interrupt you. Do you remember we did a we did a Flexito Junction performance, and it was the first time we had gathered together all these crappy video monitors. We laid them all around the cafe, the Zen Den, and Rich came by, God bless him, to support us in our weird music, which I'm sure he couldn't stand.
0: Yeah.
1: And I remember the only comment he had after the show was, I was kind of digging some of the sounds of the beats, and then I turned around and looked next to my head, and it was Yoko Ono's naked butt walking.
0: Yeah, well,
1: sort of put me off my sandwich at the time.
0: He was a good guy, and yeah. I'm sorry he's gone, and you know, love to his family and everything. And you know, that's the thing: the older we get, the more we lose people, and that's a drag.
1: That's certainly true.
0: I don't know how to fucking wrap my head around that part of it, but. You know, here's hoping that we move forward and we can be productive and creative. And, you know, shout out to our good friend Johnny Finley out there in Pittsburgh. He's in a part of the country that I can't relate to at all. And I've been there. Well, you have too. But, I mean, I've been there more than once. And I just can't get my head around Pittsburgh, man. And it's great. They've shown me, Johnny and Lawrence, his husband, have shown me, you know, the cool neighborhoods and the trendy area, you know, where the hipsters go and the Warhol Museum and all that stuff. It shouldn't be that hard, but something about that part of the country I just can't get in the groove of.
1: You're on the edge of Steeltown. You're on the edge of the Midwest.
0: Yeah, yeah.
1: And that's sort of the last bulwark of the Midwest before we get into
0: the
1: slippery slide into New York City. So,
0: Yeah. All right, Ben. Well, listen, it's great to hear from you. As always, you know, even without your week to week participation in the podcast, you're part of it. It's I still consider you a partner in the whole thing, and getting to check in with you on it is a blessing. And as soon as you have new music, send it our way. We'll always play it.
1: Well, thank you so much. This has been so much fun. As always, we should. We should try to do this more often.
0: Yeah, definitely. Definitely, man. All right, man. Love to the family. Stay safe, and I'll talk to you soon.
1: I'll see you soon.
0: Happy New Year.

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Welcome to Fluxedo Junction. I'm Scott Kukler. Each week we bring you the best music of all genres from throughout the world, and this week we'll be speaking with singer, songwriter, guitarist Ricky Warwick. Born in County Down, Northern Ireland, Ricky is primarily known for his work with Thin Lizzy and the offshoot of that group called Black Star Riders. However, he first came to international prominence with The Almighty and has had a prolific solo career. His latest solo

0: the name of the new album, When Life Was Hard and Fast. Obviously, this is coming in the aftermath, or actually kind of in the middle of pandemic and lockdown. And you strike me as the kind of person who doesn't deal well with downtime. Is this safe to say that this album is a byproduct of lockdown or a pandemic, or was it already in the works when all that started to happen?
1: Absolutely nothing to do with the pandemic. It was done and dusted long before the pandemic ever was a blip on the horizon. And the album was actually recorded in April of 2019. So I had it in the can before we went into sort of lockdown last March here in California.

0: daughter is one of the people who appears on the album, and I was hoping you might be able to just give us a little insight as to what it was like working with her.
1: It was amazing. You know, she's really into music. She's playing a bunch of instruments. She's a great little singer. And she's you know, in her room every night singing, listening to music, all types of different music. So the song was primarily about being away from her. And I was just like, you know, I got to fit her little thing on this. And she came in and she had a great day hanging out with her in the studio, had a lot of fun. And she did a killer job. And yeah, it's great. You know, it's such a proud father moment for me to have her on there. It really is.

0: you're a sweetheart, and I really appreciate it. And I wish you all the luck in the future, and hopefully we'll get to speak again.
1: Sounds great, Scott. Thank you so much.
0: Thank you, sir.

What a good song. That is Saliva here on Rockwave. That is Click, Click, Boom. That track was released back in 2001 on their second album, Every 6 Seconds, as the lead single, and the song reappeared on their next studio effort, Back Into Your System. And if I recall, that particular song was used as an interval song in between bands at Oxfest 2010 in Maine at the Wiscasset Raceway at Oxfest 2010, which was a really good show, by the way. Shinedown was the headliner that year. Good evening or good day to you, wherever you're listening from. Thank you so much for joining me today. This is a show I put together called Rockwave. It's featured on shortwave radio, on AM and FM radio in Aroostook County, Maine. And why have I chosen to do a show like this? Well, a couple of reasons. And the first reason is it seems like everywhere you go these days, another rock station is being shut down, or it's changing formats, or it's selling out to a major corporation. It's just not fair. And if you're listening on FM radio, perhaps you think there's just not enough mainstream rock in the area. Well, that's why I'm here, to bring you the mainstream rock. And there's just a long list of music that I'd like to play for you. So let's continue that right now. Let's head back to the 90s from Get a Grip. Here's Aerosmith. This is Living on the Edge.

reached number 4 on the Billboard Top 100. It also charted at number 12 in the UK singles charts. Well, way to go, Extreme. And if you like the band Extreme, they're also well known for their song More Than Words. And if you've listened to the radio over the past couple of decades, you've more than likely heard that song. You've tuned in to the radio show Rockwave, and what we're doing here is we're keeping rock and roll radio alive. We're trying to, anyway. And if you're a social media type of person, and why not go on over to our Facebook page and give us a like on our Rockwave Facebook page. Rockwave on Facebook, and you can request a song there as well. All right, here's some simple Rockwave trivia for you. What state in the U.S. was the band Shinedown from? Was it A, Florida, B, Maryland, or C, California? The answer is coming up from Rockwave. Here they are now with the song Unity. I found

0: gone.
1: Well, if you said that is not David Essex, but I have no idea who that is. You were close, but no cigar, but you were right about the song. That was the song Rock On, originally done by David Essex, remade by Def Leppard. And that can be found on their album, Yeah, which is track 2 on that particular album. And if you ever buy the CD of Def Leppard's Yeah, you'll notice that it looks like a record, but it's very colorful. I will say this, I do like what Def Leppard added to the end of that song with their guitar riffs. I played Ozzy Osbourne in that set from Osmosis, and I Just Want You, and Shinedown in that set as well with Unity. Now, earlier I asked the question about Shinedown, what state did Shinedown originate from? Was it A, Florida, B, Maryland, or C, California? The answer is A. Shinedown actually originated from the state of Florida. And now you know. All right, well, if you can think back to the year 2008, and if you listen to the radio, you might have heard a song called You Somebody by the band Kings of Leon. Well, that song went into hot rotation, but another song got released off that album called Sex on Fire. Here's Kings of Leon right now. This is Sex on Fire on Rockwave.

Well, there's a trip back to 1997 for you. That is the band Live and their hit Lucchini's Juice. And it was not released as a single in the U.S., but it did reach number 35 on the Billboard Hot 100 Airplay chart, number 1 on the Billboard Modern Rock Tracks chart, and number 2 on the Mainstream Rock Tracks chart. All right, enough about charts. Let's talk about the music that we played before that. Pink Floyd in that set from The Division Bell. I played Keep Talking, and towards the beginning of that song, if you listen real carefully, you'll hear the robotic voice of Stephen Hawking talking about how humans learn to talk early on. May God rest his soul, and Stephen Hawking was definitely known as an amazing scientist. Kings of Leon in that set as well with Sex on Fire. Well, I certainly do hope that you are coping during the COVID-19 virus quarantine. I know a lot of us want things to go back to normal, and you know, I have to say this, I certainly do miss people, and I miss going to social gatherings. Well, here's a song that kind of sort of goes along with the times of now and what we're dealing with. Here's Nickelback and If Everyone Cared. Remind

Those are the Goo Goo Dolls on Rock Wave and Long Way Down. That's from their album, A Boy Named Goo. And if you're familiar with that album, you might recognize the song they did on it called Name, which was a very mellow song, but it was very, very popular back in the 90s. A few other releases came from that album as well, including that one, Long Way Down. And Johnny Resnick is the lead singer of the band, the Goo Goo Dolls. And one of my Facebook friends actually got a chance to meet Johnny Resnick in person. Hey, Lizzie, can you hook me up with some backstage passes? All right, we've come to the end of Rock Wave. Thank you so much for listening this weekend or this evening, wherever you are. Please give us a like on our Facebook page, Rock Wave on Facebook. Make a request there if you'd like as well. This has been Rock Wave. Rock Wave was an idea that I came up with after the legendary rock station WAAF was sold to a nonprofit company. Have yourself a great weekend. Like the D's said, you certainly do deserve it. We'll close it out with Cinderella. Don't know what you got till it's gone. I can't.

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0: WBCQ, I Must Be in Love, those are the Ruddles. Here on the Alan Saint Show with Alan Saint, Ivan Jeffries, Billy, and LSD. Okay, we're live. Hey! Hey, everybody, how's it going?
1: Well, I don't know. See, today is my special day here. You know why?
0: Why, Billy?
1: Because it's my New Year's resolution, and it's the New Year's where I get to get some new inductees here today.
0: Okay.
1: So I think if I, you know, make my resolution, I could get like, three new inductees here today.
2: Wait a minute. Do you have a special going on that we'd want to join?
1: Of course. When you join for like,
3: $10 million?
1: $10 million. Yes, today it went up just for you today because of the special. You get a free key, or whatever you call it. Yeah, you know, the key that you wear.
2: Oh, key, not a keychain?
1: No, not a keychain. You know, you get the special jacket and the special pants and the
2: uniform.
1: Belt. Yeah, whatever you call it, you know. I don't even know what the hell they call it, but that's for...
3: I don't even know what you're talking about after that.
1: I don't even know what
3: don't make sense. McDonald's either, but...
0: Ivan don't make sense.
3: Oh, shut up.
0: All right, anyway.
3: Do you accept Medicaid?
1: Well, we'll see.
0: Ivan's on Medicaid. He's on everything.
3: You're on crack. How's that?
0: Ivan's on everything you could think of.
3: Me, that's our new president that's coming up. Oh, okay.
0: Okay, anyway, let's just talk about a little bit of the show. I'm Allison here with Alice. Hey, Alice, how you doing?
4: Hi, how you doing?
0: Oh, pretty good. How are you?
4: Good. I'm just looking for some stuff to play today.
0: Okay, anyway, Ivan Jeffries is here in the background. He's giving me a look as if, hurry up and get this done so I can go in the other room and go use the computer, right?
3: All I know is I just got out of the emergency room a couple of days ago.
0: Yeah, we could tell.
3: No.
0: Were you hit by a truck?
3: No, I had the viral infection. Everybody's getting it around lately, you know? Everybody's getting all the bugs around.
0: But they go to a hospital?
4: Yeah, why?
3: In Jersey.
0: Oh, they don't have hospitals here in Brooklyn?
3: No, I was in Jersey when...
0: Oh, okay.
3: But thank goodness I'm okay, but Theraflu is the greatest medicine in the world.
0: What is
3: Theraflu.
0: It? Theraflu.
3: Mm-hmm.
0: How about Ivanflu?
3: You ever try it?
0: No, I haven't gotten the flu in about 10 years.
1: What about karate flu?
3: Karate. Listen to him. Karate flu. You got karate in the brain. How's that?
4: I'm sure we can get the flu from karate easily.
1: Well, especially if you swimming the sweat and the other junk that's...
0: But anyway, we have Belly over here. Belly is a so-called karate expert who tries to get us to join karate.
4: Expert, yeah.
1: Yes, I'm an expert karate, and this year also I have another special. I have a new tape coming out. It's called Belly Bow.
0: Belly Bow?
1: Belly Bow.
4: Like in Tai Bo?
1: Tai Bo, but it's my kind of thing where you learn karate and how to cheat people out of money.
3: It's Belly Kwando. How's that?
1: Well, I like my saying there.
3: Nice.
1: See?
3: Everybody's dropping CDs all over the place.
0: All right, anyway, if you'd like to send us email, it's alansane7415@aol.com. That's alansane7415@aol.com.
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0: I be secure the planet. I'm Alan Sane. Here with Belliot, Alice D, Ivan Jeffries. Just hanging out. Check out the website at alansane.com. It's Billy Joel on the

0: know that already. And you can add us on Facebook, by the way. Just search Alan Sane WBCQ. And you're leaving C.I. Ivan Jeffries, unfortunately.
1: Listening to Alan Sane. Visit our website, alansane.com.

0: I went on the computer. We got a lot of emails coming in.
1: Yeah, half of them are saying get rid of Ivan, though.
0: Shout out. He got one from the Philippines recently, I think.
1: Yeah.
0: Yeah.
1: Mm-hmm. This guy, he didn't leave his name. He just says he's from the Philippines, and he complimented me on my webpage.
0: Listen, the guy from the Philippines, whoever it is, leave your name next time you're going to...
1: And the funny part is, your picture was on the webpage, so if he really liked it...
0: What about this guy here?
1: Oh.
2: Well, me, see, I was... That was my special student. See, I told him to put his, just says make Alan, feel special. But actually, some people actually listen to the station. But, despite the fact, that they actually don't. But that's just to say the fact. But I'm sure that they could, this guy, he's a student, and he learns karate just like me. And he lost, 5 million pounds, and he could... he's just full of muscle and stomach and I don't know what the hell.
3: Okay, I don't know what you're talking about. Let's get to some music.
0: Worldwide fans, there's one thing you gotta do, just say no to crack. That's a perfect example.
1: How about say no to Ivan?
0: Shut up. Shut up, play the next song.
3: All right, let's...
1: You know what's funny? I did a search on Ivan Jeffries and my webpage came up. That's scary.
0: Really?
1: That's
0: what about him? What
1: that's
0: about
1: sad.
0: Him?
1: I didn't
2: I'm
1: check.
2: Scary?
1: Well, I didn't check Belly yet.
3: What did you search under?
1: Yahoo?
3: B-U-M?
1: Yeah, bum.
0: Bum.
1: Then Ivan came up.
0: Oh, shut up.
1: Anyway, Ivan dropped, McDonald's over there?
0: Yeah.
1: You dropped half it on my kitchen floor.
0: Oh, shush.
1: The slob.
0: We'll talk about fish tanks. What about you, slob?
1: Yeah, I'm going to put Ivan in my fish tank.
0: Yeah.
1: But the water's already polluted, so it doesn't make a difference.
0: Just an extra
1: okay, all right.
0: There you go.
1: Okay, we're going to get back to more music here on the planet. WBCQ.
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0: 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I wish Ivan was everywhere.
1: Oh, shut up!
0: I wish he was nowhere.

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0: The emails are coming, got another email coming up. Alice D, who this one going out to?
2: Oh, this one?
0: Yeah.
2: I don't know.
0: Oh, I think it was Ivan that read the email then. Hey, Ivan!
3: It's the one from the Philippines.
2: Oh, this one.
0: Oh, okay.
2: All right, I'm sure he's an ABBA fan.
0: Yep. What card is that, Alice D?
2: It's number 2.
0: Okay.
2: And it's a classic ABBA.
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2: So everyone should know this. It's called Knowing Me, Knowing You.

0: On a planet beach, goodbye, quest to the Philippines. That's ABBA, knowing me, knowing you. Wouldn't it be great if we didn't know Ivan?
1: Oh, shut up! Let's belly it.
2: Did you listen to that song there? Everything that you could do. See, with you, you could do karate with me. I'm sure you could do it. Don't you want to do it?
1: No, I don't want to do nothing, all right?
0: We know that.
1: You're a rip-off artist. You rip off everybody out of their money.
2: No, right?
1: You don't accept
2: true.
1: Food stamps. You don't accept Medicaid cards. You don't accept a Metro card. What else is there?
2: I accept the belt so I can fit over my big belly there.
1: Why don't you hang yourself with the belt? How's that?
0: Then you look like Ivan.
1: Hey, shut up.
0: Ivan's mad today.
1: Yeah, I am mad.
0: You're always mad.
1: Anymore.
0: So you better join karate.
2: Yeah, you could relax and, you know, do the punches. And
1: I'll go karate the toilet bowl. How's that?
0: Hey, send us email at alansane7415@aol.com.
1: Yeah.
0: So, Ivan, how you doing this week, Ivan? I heard you had a really great week.
1: Yeah, some great week, huh?
0: Yeah, we can tell.
1: Yeah, very funny.
2: What's the New Year's resolution for you?
1: New Year's resolution for me?
0: No, for me. He just said, yeah.
2: Tell us, please. Who's?
1: Why don't you go business with this guy here?
0: Who, Belliot?
1: Yeah.
2: You could make a lot of money with me.
0: Why? I need a belt bigger than the equator. And a Belliot over here, he says he loses all this weight. Meanwhile, he needs a belt bigger than 3 blocks long.
1: A belt bigger than South America. How's that?
3: It's Alan Sane on WBCQ.

0: you know who I saw the other day? Ivan.
1: What did you see?
0: What was his name? Ralph.
1: Yeah?
0: Remember Ralph?
1: The guy from the post office?
0: Yeah, Ivan had a fight with a guy at the post office.
1: Oh, that piece of garbage?
0: Yeah.
2: Did he do a karate chop on him?
0: He was going to, but he didn't have a Belliot's expertise.
2: Oh, see, you have to learn. You have to come to my karate class. I'll teach you everything. I'll teach you how to go, ooh, zoos, zoos.
1: Okay. What is zoos? What is a who's zoos? What is that?
0: It's an Ivan.
1: Oh, keep quiet.
0: Okay. We're going back to more music here on the planet BCQ.
1: Yeah.
0: It's a great CD player. It sounds good.

0: back, you heard my two favorite artists, F.R. David, and that was Phil Seymour with Precious to Me.
1: I'm Beast of Cure the Planet. Let's get back to more music. I'm Alan Saint here with Alice D. I've been

0: Kind of staying here with Ivan Jeffries, belly it. And Ivan Jeffries, and he's in the background. He's not coming in here. I got the dragon. Oh, here he comes. I smell him already.
1: Shut up.
0: Okay, come up to the mic, Ivan.
2: You know what's precious to me? New inductees.
1: I'll give you new inductees. I'll throw you out the window in 2 seconds.
2: Oh, yeah? Come on, Rich.
1: I'll karate you right now. Hey.
0: Get out of here, you foul ball.
2: That's foul ball to you.
0: Anyway,
1: listen, you like the phone company. I'll disconnect you in 2 seconds. Oh, excuse me. That's a certain other person that used to work for the phone company. I don't even
0: know. Okay, anyway, this is the end of the Alan Saint Show.
1: Yes.
0: The best part is Ivan's leaving.
1: Oh, shut up.
0: Okay, anyway, I'm Alan Saint.
1: You're like in a can. Right?
0: Here with, you look like a can.
1: Shut up, sardine head.
0: All right, come here, Belly, and say goodbye.
2: Who's goodbye, people, and happy new year. And remember to always train hard and do your karate chops. Otherwise, I'll come after you and do a karate chop on you. Who's?
0: Hey, say goodbye, Alice D.
3: All right, it's Alice D, and we just want to say happy new year to everybody, and we'll see you next week. Bye.
0: Until next time, I'm Alan Sane. 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
1: Oh, shut up.
4: All right, anyway, until next week, same time, same place. I'm Alan Sane here with Alan D, Belliot, and Ivan Jeffries on BCQ 7.490.

Good evening and welcome to Tom Call Theater. You're in for a real treat tonight. Tonight's episode is called The Dream Bed. Our ensemble cast stars equally Jackie Silva, Barry Merluzzo, Keith Albee, and Mackenzie Griffin. And now, the lights are dimming and the program is about to get underway.

0: I can't take this anymore. Sam. Sam. Sam.
1: What? Whoa, what?
0: Sam, I can't sleep with all that racket.
1: What?
0: All your snoring.
1: What snoring? I wasn't snoring.
0: Yes, you were. Now stop it. You know I have insomnia.
1: Oh, all right. But I know I wasn't snoring.

0: God, this is torture. It seems like I've been inflicted with insomnia my entire life. It's awful not being able to sleep. Truly a curse. My husband Sam puts up with my torment and mood swings. It's not his fault, and he's a saint for what I put him through. He's got a good job and he's a great provider. I don't ever have to work, but I want to work. If I could only get rid of this sleep disability. I talked about it the next day with my neighbor and friend, Cracker. She came by to visit. You see, she doesn't need to work either. That's because her ex-husband is a good provider to her.
1: Where shall we go today?
0: I don't know. I'm so tired. Sorry, but I'm out of it.
1: You couldn't sleep again last night?
0: Cracker, I've tried everything to fall asleep. Melatonin, dark chocolate, alcohol.
1: Alcohol doesn't work?
0: No, I've tried drinking everything. Sure, I pass out, but unfortunately, I wake up half an hour later.
1: Hey, I have an idea. There's a New Age bookstore that just opened up around the corner on Derby Street. Maybe they have a self-help book for you. You know, with a different perspective.
0: Do you mean, like, magic?
1: Yeah, something like that. Let's go look.
0: Okay, I'm not going to say no. I'm open to anything at this point.
1: Here we are, New Age Books.
0: I've never gone into a place like this before.
1: Well, let's do it then. It'll be fun.
0: Okay, let's.
1: Hey, this place has a cool aura about it.
0: Yes, and lots of incense. What a sweet smell.
2: Would you like me to read your mind for a fee?
1: Oh, I'm afraid you startled us.
0: Yes, I didn't know you were there.
2: Well, it is good to know that I blend in.
1: We just came here to...
2: I know, you're looking for a book about sleep and how Carolyn can cure her insomnia.
0: How did you know that? And how did you know my name?
2: I can tell you for a fee.
1: No, Carolyn. We just want to know where we can find that book in this store.
2: Very well, Cracker.
1: How did you know my name?
2: I can tell you for a fee. Or maybe I'll publish it in a book that you can buy.
1: Oh. Well, anyway, where can we find that book?
2: It is all the way down aisle 11, to the left, on the bottom shelf. You can't miss it. It is called The Dream Bed.
0: Thanks for your help.
2: Certainly. Pleasant dreams.
0: Thank you? He was very strange.
1: I know.

0: It's right next to Hypno's God of Sleep. Maybe, Carolyn, you should pray to him. Or her.
1: Well, I'm gonna buy it. It's not that thick of a book. Oh, and there's a post-it on it.
0: What does it say?
1: Let me see. It says, ask the clerk for a listening device that's supposed to come with the book.
0: A listening device? Are you sure you want to buy it?
1: Oh, yes. I'm desperate for a good night's sleep.
0: Then it's settled. Let's go see that weirdo again.
1: Be careful. He can read your mind, remember?
0: I don't care.
1: I definitely want to buy this.
2: This is an excellent choice. The Dream Bed is one of our best sellers. You will really like it.
1: Is there a, listening device that comes with this book?
2: Yes, let me get it. I'll be just a minute.
0: I wonder what he's getting.
1: Maybe it's a CD Walkman.
2: It is a miniature box with earbuds. All you have to do is lay down on your back and your bed. Relax. Really, relax, okay? Fit the earbuds in your ears. Push this button to turn it on. Then follow the instructions that you hear.
1: Got it. How much do I owe you?
2: $26.
1: Here's the money. Believe me, if it helps me to sleep, then it will be worth it.
2: $26. Perfect.
1: Thank you.
2: And Cracker, I am not a weirdo.
0: How do you know? Good luck. I hope it works. Let me know.
1: Oh, I will. I will. Well, I went home and thumbed through the book. It was fascinating. Apparently, not me, but most people live in two worlds, the waking world and the world of the dreaming. Oh, how I wish I could sleep and dream like everyone else.
2: Sweetheart, I'm home. Hey, what you reading?
1: Oh, just a self-help book with tips on how to fall asleep.
2: For your sake, I hope it works.
1: Me too. At 10 p.m., like we always do, we went to bed. Sam, I'm going to listen to the radio for a while before I try to sleep. It won't bother you. I've got earbuds.
2: Okay, sweetheart. Good night.
1: With that, I put on the earbuds that were connected to the little box. Then I pushed the button to turn it on.
2: Good evening, Carolyn. Before we start, please press the firmest setting on your sleep number bed.
1: How did you know my name and what kind of bed I sleep on?
2: What was that?
1: Oh, nothing, Sam. I'm just adjusting my side of the bed.
2: Okay, sweetheart. Is it firm yet?
1: Hold on a minute. Now it is.
2: Good. Now I am going to guide your spirit to astral project out of your body. Please, talk to me only with your mind.
1: Why must my spirit leave my body?
2: Your spirit needs to take a break from your body. It is in a state of inner claustrophobia.
1: Inner claustrophobia?
2: Yes, your mind is anxiety-ridden and agitated. That causes your body to stress out. Being physically stressed leads to further anxiety and agitation.
1: If my spirit leaves my body, will my body die?
2: By all means, no. The temporary detachment will promote the healing of your whole package.
1: My whole package?
2: Yes. Your body, mind, and spirit.
1: Oh,
2: Shall we begin?
3: Yeah. Yes? Yes? Yes?

0: Okay. Close your eyes and try to clear your mind. Breathe deeply and exhale completely. Relax all your muscles and don't think about anything at all. Just sink into relaxation. Let your mind become hypnotic.
1: Like this?
0: Yes, Carolyn. You're doing fine. Don't think about anything, but don't fall asleep either. Be on the edge of wakefulness and sleep. Now, imagine the bed upstairs. That is the dream bed. You will now gently use your mind to move your soul from your body. Imagine your spirit rising out of your physical body. It's easy. Anyone can do it if they try.
1: I'm nervous.
0: That's just your body and your mind. Let your spirit float up. Now you're doing it. Carolyn, you are rising. Go ahead. Rise up to the second floor, right through the ceiling. Wow, that was fast. Now you are on the second floor, hovering over the dream bed. Now, lower yourself onto the bed and sleep.

0: There's no people, or cars, or sounds of trains, subways, anything. Where am I? There's nobody to ask. The light here is very weird. The sky above is pitch black. Bright light seems to come from a source to the right of me. Everything here, including me, casts long dark shadows in the opposite direction. Underground, bright red flickering light emanates from sewer gutters in the street. Almost like there's a fire down there. I decided to trudge forward when all of a sudden my right ankle was forcibly grabbed by a rugged hand reaching through one of the gutters.
1: Help me. Get me out of here, please. I didn't do it. I'm innocent. Please, lady, you believe me, don't you?
0: Let go of my foot! Somebody, please, help me!
2: Here I am, at your service.
0: Quick! My ankle is in somebody's fist down there.
2: Let me grab a rock or a brick.
0: Hurry!
1: Help me, lady. You're my only chance.
2: Go away. Release your grip.
1: Ouch! Ah!
0: Oh, thank God. He let go.
2: Are you okay?
0: Yes. Surprisingly, my ankle doesn't hurt at all. What is this place?
2: This is Dreamland.
0: And what's that place? Down there in the gutter.
2: That's hell. It's a good thing these grids are in the streets. Otherwise, all hell would break loose, and this place would become a nightmare.
0: My name is Carolyn.
2: And I'm Victor. My God. I just rescued a beautiful woman, and I think I'm falling in love.
0: I'm relieved you saved me, but you can't fall in love with me.
2: Nonsense. Falling in love can happen as quickly as falling asleep.
0: Well, I don't fall asleep quickly or easily. I mostly can't sleep at all.
2: That's because you don't have the right incentive to sleep. Guess what? You are sleeping and dreaming right now. Wouldn't you like to meet me here every night?
0: Not to change the subject, but I notice there's no cars or people on this street.
2: There aren't. It's the dreamers who come here and provide all of that stuff.
0: So, Dreamland is like a sort of movie set?
2: Yeah, sort of. So, what do you say?
0: About what?
2: This. You will never have a problem falling asleep again, because I will always be here for you. You are the only woman I ever want to be with.
0: I can't lie. You are very attractive, but I'm married.
2: Yes, but only in the waking world, not here.
0: Oh.
2: Is it that you don't like me?
0: No. Don't get me wrong. I like you very much. In fact, I think I'm melting or falling for... What just happened? We were talking, and then we dissolved into this restaurant.
2: Yes. This is what happens here. Do you like it?
0: I'm starting to love it here.
2: Here, gently give me your hand. It will give me strength, and your touch will assure me that you'll always be here for me.
0: Well, I guess it's all right. This is a dream, right?
2: Maybe this is just a dream to you. Not me. I live here in this world, and I'm fully alert to how I feel about you.
0: But you just met me.
2: Hey, you. Yes, you. You're the love of my life.
0: And you are the man of my dreams.
2: Please, take my hand.
0: Okay.
2: Can you feel it, Carolyn?
0: Feel what?
2: Our hands, they fit perfectly.
0: Almost too perfectly.
2: I wonder what would happen if we both closed our eyes.
0: Yes, my eyes are already shut.
2: And then?
0: Yes.
2: We?
3: Carolyn, wake up!
0: Wawa, what?

0: You were snoring up a storm.
1: What are you talking about? I was just about to...
0: What?
1: Listen up, Sam. This was the first time in years that I was getting any meaningful sleep. Please don't ever, ever wake me up again.
0: Okay, sweetheart. Sorry. I guess the book worked.
1: And never mind about the book. Of course, I couldn't fall back asleep. I told Cracker about everything the next morning when she came over for coffee.
2: Hey, welcome back, everybody. Let's spin the wheel. Katie's going to start us out. Go ahead, Katie.
3: So, did it work? Did you sleep?
1: Cracker, I couldn't believe it. The book was just okay. But last night, when I went to bed, I put the earbuds in my ears and turned on the box. Before I knew it, I was sleeping like a baby. It was unbelievable.
3: Did you dream?
1: That's the best part. I dreamed vividly about meeting a very romantic guy who fell in love with me.
3: Awesome. I'm actually jealous. Are you going back?
1: Back to sleep, you mean?
3: Yeah.
1: Of course.
3: Well, I'm going now. I've got errands to do.
1: See you later.

0: Would you like me to read your mind for a fee?
1: No, thank you. I would like...
0: Don't tell me. Let me tell you.
1: Go ahead.
0: You came back because you want a copy of The Dream Bed. You want to have a romantic dream encounter, just like Carolyn.
1: You're absolutely right.
0: I also knew that you were coming today. Here's the book and the box with the earbuds.
1: You are amazing. Here's $26.
0: Very good, and good luck.
1: Thanks. I know it's only noon time, but I'm taking myself a nap. After hearing Carolyn's rave review, I want to see what this dream bed is all about. Okay, I'm here in my bed. My earbuds are in. I'm turning the button on. Dear Miniature Box, I wish to meet the man of my dreams.
2: Good afternoon, Cracker. Now, I'm going to guide your spirit with astral projecting out of your body. Please talk to me with only your mind.
3: Is this okay?
2: Yes. Perfect. Is there a bed upstairs that you want to be your dream bed?
3: We don't have a bed on the second floor. There is an old couch that the cat sleeps on, though.
2: That will work. Close your eyes and try to clear your mind. Breathe deeply and exhale completely. Relax all your muscles and don't think about

0: Where am I? I seem to be in some city street. There's no cars or people. I sure wish there was someone that could help me.
1: Hey, you. Yes, you. Here I am at your command.
0: Wow! You're gorgeous!
1: And so are you. Can you hold my hand and help me walk on the traffic side of life?
0: What a romantic thing to say.
2: I decided that I couldn't wait for bedtime to see Victor again. At 5 p.m., I was in the bathroom doing my hair, applying makeup, spraying perfume, and then I heard Sam come in the front door from work. I decided to greet him.
3: Hi, sweetheart. Hey, how come you're all dressed up and perfumey? Are you going out somewhere?
2: No, I came out here to tell you that dinner is in the fridge. Just heat it up. I'm going to bed early.
3: What, you're going to bed looking and smelling like that? Hey, I hope you're not going to wear those high heels to bed. You have restless leg syndrome, and I won't stand a chance.
2: Look, I read somewhere that dressing up, looking and smelling nice, is a technique for falling asleep.
3: I'll bet you read about that in your book. If I didn't know that you were going into our bed, I'd swear that you were having an affair.
2: Believe me, Sam, I promise not to leave your side.
3: I know you won't. I promise not to wake you tonight, sweetheart.
2: Okay. I'm alone in bed. I've got my earbuds in, and now I'm pushing the button. I'm pushing the button numerous times. Why is it not working? Maybe it's not supposed to work twice. That means I need to remember how I did it. Let's see. My spirit needs to take a break from my body. Close my eyes. Breathe deep. Relax my muscles. Sink into relaxation. My mind is hypnotic. My spirit is separating from my body. I am really motivated to do this. I'm rising through the ceiling. I float over to and lower myself onto the dream bed and sleep. Here I am on the street again. Only this time, I hear voices. And one of them is clearly Victor's. Good! I'm all excited now. I am going to surprise my dream love. Oh no! That's a woman's voice. I walked slowly toward the horizontal light source, which cast down long shadows behind me. Finally, I saw them and hid behind a statue. He was talking to, or more accurately, flirting with Cracker. How did she get up here?
1: I will always be here for you. You're the only woman I ever want to be with.
4: I can't believe it! He's feeding her the same lines he was feeding me!
0: Oh, Victor, you say the sexiest things.
1: All right, let's not waste any time holding hands anymore. Let's pass out together and get sick together. Who has time for cheesy candlelight dinners when we can realistically live life to the fullest?
2: Wow, that's a new one.
0: That was heavy. I can tell that you are a deep thinker.
1: Come with me toward the light, Cracker.
0: Yes, I'll go anywhere with you.
2: Stop right there, Victor. Cracker, don't believe a word he says because he's a chronic liar. He said a lot of the same things to me.
0: Hey, Carolyn, you're married. You don't need him, too. Victor said he's in love with me. Why don't you go push a number two on your sleep number adjustable bed?
2: Cracker, I'm shocked that you would say something like that to me.
1: Carolyn, come over here. You left me so abruptly yesterday. I was heartbroken and didn't think you'd ever come back.
2: Oh, I didn't consider that. I did leave abruptly yesterday.
1: Come over here.
2: Okay, I'm sorry. I jumped to conclusions.
1: Are we okay?
2: Yes.
0: Yes.
1: Good. Now I've got your arms. You're both coming with me into the light.
0: What does that mean?
4: Let me go. You're hurting me.
1: It means that I used to be down there.
0: You mean under the street?
4: Yes, Cracker. He means down in hell.
1: Keep pace with me, girls. I conned someone to help me escape up onto the street.
0: Like the devil that grabbed my foot.
1: That was my brother.
0: Why do you need us to go into the light?
1: I need the both of you because if St. Peter at the gates sees me bringing two good souls to heaven, then maybe he'll let me in too.
4: Wait a minute. That means if we go into the light, our bodies will die.
1: I'm not answering that.

0: what that explosion was up ahead.
1: Never mind that. You two, come with me.
0: Ouch! That hurts!
1: Faster!
0: Yeah!

0: God he let us go right away. Victor fell in this manhole.
1: That must have been what the explosion was. It blew the manhole cover. Can we still be best friends after this?
0: Well, yes. But when we wake, we should never speak of this ever.
1: Listen, it sounds like a crowd is approaching.
0: Look down the manhole. That crowd is about to come up. All hell is going to break loose.
1: Let's wake up now, then.
0: Yes? Oh, hi, Cracker.
1: It's only 7:30 p.m. Do you want to go for a walk with me up to Gallows Hill? It's still light out.
0: Yes, okay. I was dressed up, but I changed out of those things.
1: Do you want to come now?
0: Oh, yes. I'm ready.
1: Carolyn?
0: Yes?
1: We're still friends, right?
0: Of course we are. Why wouldn't we be?
1: Well, I took a nap, and I had a premonition that you might be mad at me.
0: You can put your mind at rest, because I am not mad at you.
1: I can't tell you what a relief that is. Thank you. Here we are at the top of the hill.
0: Wow. What's that?
1: Where?
0: Up there. It looks like a flying saucer. Or some kind of a spaceship.
1: It's hovering over us. Now it's landing, it looks like. Right here.
0: What is this place? A giant dream bed?
1: What did you say?
0: Oh, nothing.

0: It landed. The door opened, and a ramp is lowering to the ground.
1: Is that a space alien coming out of the spaceship?
0: No, it's Victor.
1: You know Victor too?
2: Okay, girls, come with me. I'm not fooling around anymore.
0: I thought you fell to your death.
2: I was already dead. I climbed right out of the open manhole. Don't you understand? I'm one of Dreamland's zombies.
1: You're a zombie?
2: Of course. Come along with me. Both of you.
0: No, you don't. You may be a zombie up in the dream world, but not down here, in the waking world.
1: Take this!

0: Parker! I didn't know you carried a gun.
1: Well, I do. Do we report this?
0: I don't think so. Unless somebody else reports it first, anyway.
1: If we said anything, everyone would label us as crazy.
0: Let's not, then.
1: Best friends for life?
0: Best friends for life. I was glad that Cracker and I were okay. Somehow, I figured that our shared experience would make us stronger. We walked down the hill, said goodbye, and went into our respective houses. I noticed that it was 10 after 10, and my husband was already in bed, snoring up a storm. This time, though, I didn't mind at all. Sam's the only one I love. His snoring won't keep me awake anymore, because I think I know how to fall asleep now. Only this time, instead of the dream bed, I'll sleep only in our bed.

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If you would like to write to us or send us a reception report, our address is Tom Call Theater, Post Office Box 130, Beverly, Massachusetts 01915. 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
5: 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Well, this is the right show for you, with one song per decade going back over 100 years. And we're going to get started here with a song by Charles W. Harrison, another one of the early popular music recorded artist stars when the phonograph records were a brand new thing. He started recording around 1911. This particular selection is from 1918, very famous song in the American historical vernacular. Here's Charles W. Harrison, "I'm Always Chasing Rainbows," cruising the decades with 100 years of music.

0: now we're cruising through the decades and we're going way back. You just heard I'm Always Chasing Rainbows, popular hit version from Charles W. Harrison from the summer of 1918. A popular vaudeville song that goes back over 100 years. It was introduced in a Broadway show called Oh Look. And then Judy Garland sang that song in the early 40s. And then a big revival in the late 40s when Perry Como did a version of that song. And then there was a version by Dick Hames with Helen Forrest and by Harry James Orchestra, and even Guy Lombardo did that song. This era of American popular music is fascinating. The standards, the songs that everybody sang and everybody knew, and the songs that defined the great songbook of popular music. We focus in on those great recordings, at least for the early part of the Cruise in the Decade show each hour. I'm Brad Savage. We're cruising into the 20s. This is a peculiar number now. Our 1920s selection this week is from Bill Johnson's Louisiana Jug Band. I don't even remember where I found this or where I first heard it, on some crazy compilation of 20s music, I think. But this is a fun song. This is called Get the L on Down the Road, 1929. Cruising the decades, 100 years of music.
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depend upon you. Who's honey are you? 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
1: You are listening to Cruisin' the Decades 100 Years of Music. What a fun song that is. That's the goal each week, by the way, is I dig through this crazy record collection and find interesting songs. You need not even know these songs. I try and find songs that will be interesting to listen to, even if you just have a casual interest in classic old recordings. Well, then we stack them up, one song per decade for 100 years of music. So that was Henry Red Allen, and that one's called Whose Honey Are You from 1935. And before that was Bill Johnson's Louisiana Jug Band, Get the L on Down the Road from 1929. I'm Brad Savage in Akron, Ohio, USA, putting this show together each week for now 26 great radio station affiliates. Can you believe it? 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We would like to acknowledge some of our newest radio station affiliates, including Wapaka 96.3 FM, WILWLP in Wapaka, Wisconsin, a community radio station operated by the city of Wapaka. In fact, if I'm not mistaken, the broadcast studio doubles as the mayor's office. So that's very exciting. Also in Plymouth, Canton, Michigan, Detroit area, 881 The Park, WSDP Radio. 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So welcome, listeners, on 88.1 The Park. 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I kind of consider the shortwave worldwide broadcast as our flagship stations, and then all the others up and down the dial in North America and Canada and Europe. You're listening to Cruisin' the Decades. We're into the 1940s. Now, up next is Doghouse Boogie by Hawkshaw Hawkins, one of his earliest hits. It was a top 10 country hit in 1948. Hawkshaw Hawkins probably would have been much more well-known a lot later into the 60s, but he died in a plane crash. In fact, it was the same plane crash that killed Patsy Cline and Cowboy Copas in 1963. This is Hawkshaw Hawkins on Cruisin' the Decades.

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You're listening to Cruise in the Decades, catchy number, early R&B version of Fever by Little Willie John from 1956. The Peggy Lee version became the biggest hit of that song. Also, Hawkshaw Hawkins with the Doghouse Boogie from 1948. One song per decade, 100 years of music. 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Also in the Commonwealth of Virginia, we're heard in the Shenandoah Valley, Stanton, Virginia, Community Radio, 106.3 WQSV, and near Stanton, where I used to live, Charlottesville, Virginia. We are so proud to be on the air on Real Oldies 97.9 The Wren. This is a deep oldies station. I mean, this isn't 400 songs played over and over and over. We're also on The Gamut in Washington, D.C., and also heard at 94.3 FM in Frederick, Maryland. And The Gamut originates on WTOP HD3. Now, WTOP, just give me a moment. This is interesting. WTOP News is one of the most listened to radio stations in one of America's largest media markets in Washington and Baltimore. The new numbers just came out from an accounting firm, BIA. 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It's Cruising the Decades, and it's a celebration of listening to the radio and AM and FM and shortwave and digital broadcast signals and internet broadcast signals. We're just playing records. We're getting back to the roots of what this medium is all about. We're playing records. Let's move it along into the 1960s. Our 1960s pick this week is a real fun tune from Bob and Earl. This is Harlem Shuffle 1963 on Cruising the Decades.

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This is Cruising the Decades with Brad Savage. Over 100 years of music.

What an absolutely great song. Will It Go Round in Circles? That is Billy Preston from 1972 on Cruise in the Decades. And our 60s pick was Bob and Earl with Harlem Shuffle, which was later sampled into Jump Around by House of Pain in the 90s. So this show draws connections from song to song, from style to style, sampling, original versions, and so forth. It's a music lover's time travel journey. You're listening to Cruise in the Decades, 100 years of music. And up next, we go into the 1980s. We've got a song here by Agent Orange, early West Coast punk rock. This is the original version of Bloodstains. Now, this band and this song was a big influence on the Offspring. And in 94, Offspring had that big song, Come Out and Play, Keep Them Separated. Well, a lot of folks say that song takes a lot of influence and even some similar melodies and song structures from this one. 1980, Agent Orange, Bloodstains, punk rock on Cruisin' the Decades.

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totally 90s, totally cool, the Jesus and Mary Chain. That was Far Gone and Out from 1992. The Jesus and Mary Chain, a Scottish alt-rock band formed in 1983 by brothers Jim and William Reed. And also we had Agent Orange, Bloodstains from 1980. So it's one song per decade and 100 years of music. We'd love to hear from you. Where are you listening to the show? What city are you in? What radio station are you listening to? And better yet, send us a request for a song that's important in your life. Send us a song for a future episode, brad@thesummit.fm. The Summit is where we produce this show. It is my radio station of employment in Akron, Canton, Youngstown, and Athens, Ohio. We'd like to say hello to our listeners across Alaska's interior on KSKO Public Radio, McGrath, Alaska, and covering about 500 miles of Alaska's interior. Also, hello to our listeners on Global Community Radio. And that includes a group of stations such as Neopa in Canton, Ohio, a community access station, and KBOG in Bandon, Oregon, as well as 99.1 Dolphin Radio, New Orleans. 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We have John in Dayton, Ohio, checking in, listening to a Saturday night broadcast on 5950 kilohertz. That is John in Dayton, a few hours away from us in Akron, Ohio. And we also say hello to Chris in Grafton, Vermont on WRMI. Meanwhile, on WBCQ, the planet, we've got shortwave listeners all over the place. WBCQ listener Ryan is in Geneva, New York, in the Finger Lakes region of upstate New York. And we've also got our friend and weekly listener on WBCQ, Bob in Waterbury, Connecticut. Thanks again for checking in this week. And how about this? This is the interesting stuff. Channel 292 Shortwave, broadcasting from the Bavaria region of Germany. They transmit from Rohrbach, Germany, all over Europe and the UK, and even into India. This is the first time we've had a listener in India. Pradip is checking in West Bengal, India. We've also got Norbert checking in on Channel 292 Shortwave. Norbert is listening near Paris, France. So drop us a line. What exotic location are you hearing the program from? Send us a note. Send us the station you're listening on, brad@thesummit.fm. And now into the early aughts, we're into the 21st century. This is Switchfoot on Cruisin' the Decades.

0: cruising the decades with a 2010s selection. That was 2018 and a breakthrough hit by Lovely the Band. That was Broken and Switchfoot from 2003 with their song Meant to Live. 100 years of music, one decade at a time, one song per decade. This is Cruising the Decades. The National is an indie rock band formed in Cincinnati, Ohio in the late 90s. This is their new one, and if you listen closely, you could almost hear this as Tom Waits doing a duet with Bono. But this is The National featuring Bon Iver. This is Weird Goodbyes 2022 on Cruising the Decades.
1: Memorize the bathwater, memorize the air.

That's our more recent 2022 selection, The National, with Bon Iver, with Weird Goodbyes on Cruisin' the Decades. 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

0: That's a cruise in the decades bonus track from The Equals. That is Police on My Back from 1967. Later covered by The Clash, the only band that matters. And by the way, a member of The Equals was a young Eddie Grant, who would rise to the top of the charts in the early 80s with his big song, Electric Avenue. Well, that'll do it for this week. Cruising the decades. Join us again next time.
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2: Good evening, ladies and gentlemen. Welcome to Tom Call Theater. You're in for a big treat tonight as we present our production of Radio Angel. It stars equally Mackenzie Griffin, Jackie Silva, Marta Wayman, and Barry Meluzzo. And now, on with the show.

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But your love won't pay my bills. I want money.

0: Yes, what?
1: Angela, you're playing your radio too loud again. I could barely hear myself knock. Why aren't you ever in school?
0: That's my beeswax.
1: Beeswax? Well, where's your mother? The rent is due and she owes me money.
2: Mom, Mrs. Ellsworth is here.
3: I'll be right there.
1: Thank you, Angela.
2: No problem.
0: Here I am again, where I feel the most comfortable. Back in my bedroom. Mrs. Ellsworth lives upstairs. She's always asking me, how come I'm not in school? And telling me to shut off my radio. Hey, I dropped out of school. I just couldn't handle it. It's my choice.
2: Hi, Gladys.
1: Good afternoon, Kate. I've come downstairs for the rent.
2: Don't make me laugh. We just made a bundle on those TV court shows, enough to cover 6 months of rent.
1: I know. I'm only kidding. Remember when I played the tenant on Social Security Disability and you were the landlord on Judge Judy?
2: Yeah, I remember. I don't think she favors anyone who collects SSDI.
1: That's for sure. So, you won and we split the money. Everything was in disrepair. She never fixed anything. There were bugs everywhere.
3: All she did was complain, complain, complain. She drove me up a wall.
1: The windows were broken. There was no heat or hot water. The apartment was a complete rat trap.
3: I don't understand why she collects Social Security disability checks. There's nothing wrong with her. She can work.
1: Take my advice. Don't rent from her. She's nothing but a slumlord.
3: Good riddance to her. Thank you, Judge Judy.
1: And remember when we started the People's Court?
2: Don't remind me.
1: That time, I got to be the landlord and you were the dirty, deadbeat tenant. She's an idiot! Never pays the rent on time!
3: I was withholding the money until she met my demands.
1: I said, where's the rent? Then she grabbed me, slammed me up against the wall, and slapped my face.
3: Oh, I couldn't hurt a fly. She had me falsely arrested. She's the one who assaulted me.
1: She needs to start a GoFundMe account so she can afford to get a brain. What are you waiting for? A tongue depressor? Thanks for the verdict, People's Court.
2: That was a fraud. We're lucky so far we haven't been pinched.
1: What? We were scheduled in small claims court.
2: Yes, Gladys, but you're forgetting something. You always joke and say that you're the landlord, but I'm the real landlord. Originally, I was suing you for back rent.
1: Oh, semantics.
2: It's not semantics.
1: Okay, so I came up with a scheme to get you up to date and way ahead with my rent.
2: Yes, and don't get me wrong, I appreciate that, but I don't want to do it that way anymore. We could get into a lot of trouble.
1: Just one more, and then we'll be done.
2: No, no.
1: I'm Judge Jerry Springer.
2: Jerry Springer? No.
1: It will be legal. We don't even need a court case.
2: Gladys.
1: I signed us up for tomorrow at 8 a.m.
2: How could you?
1: If you or I win, you'll be all set with the rent through the end of the year.
2: What are we going to say or do?
1: Don't worry. We'll figure it out. See you tomorrow morning at 7 o'clock.
2: Wait.
1: Goodbye.
3: Oh my God, she did it. She finally took the easy way out. Angie, Angie.
0: Yes, what's the matter, Mom?
3: Oh, you're okay? You're still alive?
0: Of course. Why would you ask me that for?
3: I heard a loud gunshot in your room.
0: Oh, I was just listening to my sound effects album. That's all.
3: Then turn the speakers down or use your headphones.
0: Okay, sorry. Later on, Mom called me into the kitchen when supper was on the table. It was awesome. I love it when she makes lasagna. She is such a good cook. Thankfully, she didn't hold a grudge. Knock on wood. For good luck, of course. Hey, wait a minute. That wasn't supposed to happen. It sounded like the wall knocked back at me. Come on, Angela. Be brave and knock over there. Just to be sure I didn't imagine it. Oh my! That doesn't sound like any ordinary animal in the walls.
4: Let me in, please. Let me in!
0: This cannot be happening. I wonder if I have time to consult with my tarot cards.
4: Please open your window. This could be a matter of life and death.
0: I guess not. There's my answer. I ducked down behind the headboard of my bed and snuck a peek out the window.
4: Please. I'm a nice soul. I won't hurt you. I'm scared. Let me in.
0: Why, he didn't look like a threat at all. He was just a teenager. Like me. I immediately stood up and approached the window. I don't know who you are, but you came in the nick of time. Come on in.
4: I'm Mark. Can I just climb in the window?
0: Sure. My name is Angie.
4: Well, Angie, do your parents have any rules about boys in your room?
0: No, it never really came up because I have no friends.
4: Oh, okay. Well, I'm climbing in.
0: I'm 15.
4: Me too. Hey, what do you mean you don't have any friends? Don't you go to school?
0: No, I dropped out. Do you go to Salem High?
4: Nah. I kind of dropped, out too. Do you do anything with your time?
0: Not too much. I guess I don't have a life.
4: Me neither. Literally. I guess we have a lot in common.
3: Angela, can I come in for a moment and talk with you?
0: Just a minute, Mom. Oh my God, what am I gonna do? You better hide under the bed.
4: It's okay, Angie.
0: Or in the closet.
4: I said it's okay. She won't see or hear me. Only you can.
0: You've gotta be crazier than me. She can't see you in here.
4: I know. That's what I've been trying to tell you.
3: Anyway, at least you're not locking your bedroom door anymore.
0: That's good, right?
3: Right.
0: Hey, Mom, this is Mark.
4: Angie, you shouldn't say that.
3: Mark? Where is he? I don't see anybody here except you.
4: I'm invisible to everyone but you.
0: You can't hear Mark talking?
3: No.
4: Now do you believe me?
0: Quiet, Mark.
3: Angela, I'm getting scared for you. Since when have you started to hear and see people that aren't there again? Do I need to call an ambulance?
0: Oh no, I'm fine, really. I was just testing you to see how you're doing.
3: Okay, I'm fine.
0: So, what did you want to talk to me about?
3: I wanted to remind you that Gladys and I are going to be on Judge Jerry Springer tomorrow. We're taping early in the morning and it's going to air at 4 p.m.
0: I can't miss that.
3: Where did you get all this stuff? Tarot cards, crystal ball, dice, magic eight ball. And what's that? It almost looks like a Ouija board.
0: It's a smartie with all the latest technology in Ouija boards.
3: Latest technology?
4: Watch this, Angie. I'm going to move this plastic piece all around the board.
0: Huh?
3: Whoa. I've never seen a planchet move by itself before. It's all over the board.
0: Yes, do you know what it's doing?
3: What?
0: When I'm not corresponding with dead people, the Smart G continuously reports the news of tomorrow and tomorrow's weather as well.
2: That's fascinating.
0: It also has a microphone and a two-way language translator. And, unlike old-school Ouija boards, it transmits and receives messages fast, without long pauses or waiting in between. And on top of that, there's call waiting, too. I love my Smart G.
2: It's the doorway to the occult, Angela. You're playing a dangerous game, young lady.
0: Okay, Mother Teresa. What about your lottery tickets and card games? When's your next trip to Las Vegas or the racetrack?
2: That's out of line. All I can say is, be careful.
4: Wow, Angie. Maybe you should go on Judge Jerry Springer with your mother.
0: Maybe I should. Did you hear that, Mark?
4: Yeah, I heard it.
0: There it is again. What kind of evil spirit is behind the wall doing that?
4: That's no evil spirit. That's an animal.
0: An animal? What kind of an animal?
4: It's a hide behind.
0: What's a hide behind?
4: They're tall, hairy, nocturnal mammals that live in the woods.
0: It is nighttime.
4: Yes, that's why he's active now. They stalk on human prey. Have you ever thought you saw something, and then when you looked again, it's not there?
0: Yeah, all the time, actually.
4: Well, that's what hide-behinds do. They hate eye contact. Even though they're tall, those animals are very good at hiding behind trees and rocks. They can hide in a split second.
0: Why do they hide?
4: So they can attack humans and animals, and then drag them away and feast on their intestines.
0: Gross! That's frightening! If those animals live in the woods, how is it possible for a hide-behind to live in this house?
4: It probably came with the lumber that was used to build this house.
0: I better knock back.
4: No, Angie. Never respond. That's what the creature wants. He's stalking you.
0: How do you know?
4: Because I live in the walls.
0: This is too bizarre. Are you an evil spirit? Are you Mark of the Devil?
4: Of course not. I never wanted to be a spirit. I used to be a normal kid once.
0: Why do you live in these walls?
4: I don't know. It's what I do.
0: It's okay. I can relate. What happened to you anyway? How did you become a spirit?
4: I don't remember. The question never even crossed my mind. But I've seen the hide behind many times, lurking behind these walls. Luckily, he's not interested in me, because I don't have any guts.
0: I don't know what to believe.
4: What to believe? Look at your room! You try to communicate with dead people and spirits with a Ouija board, for heaven's sake? Angie, here I am. A real spirit.
0: I better turn on the radio to drown out our voices. Well, at least my voice, so it doesn't sound like I'm talking to myself again.
1: Great! Just when I'm falling asleep, there goes Radio Angela again!

0: Hello?
1: Hello, Kate? It's the landlord. Please tell Angela to turn it off. Her loud music is keeping me awake. My bed is bouncing around the room.
0: Okay, Gladys.

0: Angela, turn it off now. That's an order. Sorry. I believe everything you're telling me, Mark. Furthermore, I'm beginning to realize that you and I are in the same skillet.
1: Yes, we certainly have a lot in common. Maybe we were destined to meet.
0: It's probably in the cards.
1: Do you talk to yourself often?
0: Yes.
1: Me too.
0: You know, I find it very concerning that Mom and I, and Mrs. Ellsworth upstairs, are in this house with that hide-behind animal stalking us.
1: It is disturbing. And that's just one set of eyes doing the stalking. Have you ever gone to the forest?
0: Yes, when I was younger, and more normal than I am now.
1: When you're in the forest, especially at night, there's hundreds and thousands of sets of eyes staring everywhere. There's more surveillance there than in human society.
0: That doesn't make me feel any better. I told you, I have anxiety.
1: Oh, sorry.
0: I suppose it's better that we live in this dreary house in Salem rather than living in a dreary house in the middle of the forest, though.
1: That's what I meant to say.
0: Gotcha.
1: Hey, I have an idea.
0: What?
1: How would you like a tour of behind the walls where I've been living?
0: In the rafters? Where that animal roams? I don't think so.
1: No, it's not what you think. If you choose to travel with me, I promise you'll be safe. In fact, your body and mind will stay securely in this room.
0: How is that even possible?
1: First, I'll remain in this chair. Then, you'll lay down on your bed and meditate.
0: Oh no, this sounds like a trick.
1: It's harmless. You will be in control the entire time.
0: I will?
1: Yes. Just lie down. Close your eyes and concentrate. I'll close my eyes and concentrate as well. Soon, our minds will be paired together. You will see, hear, and feel everything I can. Listen for the voice. Once our minds are paired.
0: What happens if I want to stop?
1: Then simply say stop and we will.
0: Okay. Give me a moment to lay down and get comfortable.
1: Are you ready? Are you relaxed with your eyes closed?
0: Yes.
1: Okay, my eyes are closed too.
2: Hello, ready to pair. You're connected.
1: Good job, Angie. Now, keep your eyes closed. You'll see, hear, and feel as I do, while my soul floats through to the other side of the wall.
0: This is so weird, but a nice weird.
1: There's no light in the walls, but don't worry. You'll be able to see everything.
0: Do you have a

0: doing?
1: Since our minds have been paired, we're both experiencing this trip together.
0: Is it my imagination? It seems like there's an awful lot of old shoes in here.
1: There are lots of shoes back here. Shoes are the only items of clothing that take the shape of the person who wears them.
0: So,
1: they represent the human spirit. Worn shoes were placed in the walls to ward off evil spirits in Salem.
0: There's all kinds of skeletons everywhere.
1: Those are the bones of many animals that met their fate in here. Mice, rats, and hibernating squirrels that never woke up.
0: Look at that cat! Its fur is sticking out all over, and its eyes are wide open.
1: It's a dead scaredy cat.
0: What do you think frightened it?
1: It probably saw the hide behind.
0: I've been so mesmerized by this experience that I forgot all about the hide behind. I think I want to go back.
1: You've got nothing to worry about. Your body is sleeping in your room where it's safe. Plus, the animal can't see, hear, or smell us. In fact...
0: Uh-oh.
1: There he is, right over there.
0: He's huge and hairy and hunched over.
1: That's because he's hiding. Don't worry, we don't have to take a closer look.
0: Yes, let's go down to see the basement.
1: I'm sorry. I can't go down there. Not in the walls, anyway.
0: Why not?
1: I've tried many times. But every time, I experience hot flashes and chills. I've just accepted the fact that there's simply something down there I'm not supposed to see.
0: Something very bad must have happened down there.
1: Yeah.
0: On that note, thanks for the tour. But I'm ready to stop now.
1: All right, Angie.
2: You're disconnected. Goodbye.
0: Is that Mark? Why are you at my window? How come you didn't just float through the wall?
1: Because that would be disrespectful. This is your room. I would never come in without your permission first.
0: I'm liking you more and more.
1: Can I come in?
0: Of course. But I want to see you drift through the wall again.
1: Okay.
0: Thank you for the tour last night. It was awesome.
1: I'm glad you enjoyed it.
0: I'm very worried about the hide behind, though.
1: You should be. It's a big, strong animal. It could tear down these walls if it was motivated to.
0: I think me, my mom, and probably Gladys should stay at a hotel until we get an exterminator.
1: Do you have any alcohol?
0: No, I'm underage. Why? Do you drink?
1: I'm a spirit. I can't eat or drink. I don't need to. What about your mother? Does she have alcohol?
0: I know she doesn't have any. All she likes to drink is Moxie.
1: Unfortunately, that won't do. I forgot to tell you one thing about hidebehinds. They have a severe aversion to alcohol. Just the smell of it repels them.
0: Should Mom and I start drinking alcohol?
1: Of course not. But I have an idea. Up in the attic, I notice a brown box full of Body on Tap shampoo.
0: Body on Tap? I've never heard of it.
1: It's got Budweiser beer in it, but you don't drink it. It's from the late 1970s.
0: The 70s? This is an old house.
1: Do you have a key to the attic?
0: Yes, but can't you just fly up there?
1: I can, but I can't pull a box through the wall.
0: I see what you mean. Here, follow me.

0: Here we are, up in the attic.
1: There's the box, right over there.
0: I see it. It's very dusty.

0: This is it, all right. A full case of body on tap shampoo.
1: That's going to come in very handy.
0: Now, let's get out of this creepy attic. Plus, Judge Jerry Springer began 10 minutes ago on TV. Come and watch it with me, Mark.
1: Okay.

0: Hey, you owe me 8 months of back rent. 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
1: You're not getting a penny out of me. When I'm done suing you, you're going to be paying me. Put that in your crack pipe.
0: Is that so? Then let's battle it out on TV. Would one of your security guards give me a cup of water so I can throw it at her? Thank you.
1: Oh, yeah? Would one of your security guards give me a bucket of boiling water so I can dump it on her?
0: Take this.
1: You can shove.
0: Why are you acting so classy? Save it for the view or good morning, America.
1: You'll pay for that.
0: Take it from me, everyone. Don't rent to weirdos.
2: Unbelievable what those two won't do to get money. Mark, can you keep an eye on my smart board for messages while I shampoo my hair with that stuff?
3: You mean body on tap. Go ahead, I can do that.
2: After watching that debacle on TV, I washed my hair, and to my surprise, I didn't end up smelling boozy at all. Then something occurred to me. What if that hide behind attacked my mom? I would be safe with beer in my hair, but she'd be easy prey. Not on my watch. I poured 3 bottles of Body on Tap shampoo into a bucket and added warm water. From there, I carried the full bucket into my room where I met up with Mark again.
3: You have no new messages, but they announced tomorrow's winning lottery numbers. I wrote them down.
2: That never occurred to me to do. Thanks, Mark. I'll give them to my mom. Maybe she and Gladys will win and then stay off television for good.
3: Angie.
2: Yes?
3: Remember the tour last night?
2: Of course. I'll never forget that experience for as long as I live.
3: Neither will I. Can I ask you a favor?
2: Yes?
3: Do you think we could pair our minds one more time?
2: I guess so. Are you going to show me more of the house?
3: Yes, but this time, I think I'm going to need you by my side for support. I want to check out the cellar, but obviously, I can't get there through the walls.
2: We can go down the stairs together.
3: There must be a reason why I can't go down the basement through the walls.
2: Obviously, there's overwhelming emotional residue down there.
3: Well, lots of mold. For some reason, though, I have the sense that there's a locked memory down there. When we pair our minds, maybe you can help me find it.
2: I'm honored to help you.
3: Thanks. It's a good thing that we're sitting here together. Let's close our eyes and concentrate. Soon, our minds will be paired together. Listen for the voice.
2: Yes, the voice.
4: Ready to pair. You're connected.

0: It's 8 o'clock. Time to tell the radio goodnight. It's bedtime.
1: All right, Daddy.
2: Was that your father?
1: Yes. That was him before God took him from me and Mom.
2: I'm sorry.
1: Thanks, Mark. This is amazing that we can share our thoughts and memories.
2: It is.
1: Let's go to the stairs that lead to the basement.
2: Okay.
1: Here's the light switch. What a musty smell down here.
2: Oh my God! See that wall over there where I'm pointing?
1: Yes, so? Oh, wait a minute. Do you recognize it?
2: Yes. It's all coming back to me now.
1: I hear dogs in the background.
2: Yes, there were dogs for sure. Do you know what that wall represents?
1: Tell me, Mark.
2: That's where the train hit the bumper at the end of the track. Otherwise known as my life.
1: Are you trying to say that your body is behind that wall?
2: I think so. In a little while, when I'm alone, I might check to be sure. I can't believe things are coming back. I almost don't even want to talk.
1: You don't have to. I'll talk for you. You were a homeless kid, 15 years old. Your parents were cruel to you. You were looking for shelter and came upon this abandoned, broken-down house. Am I right so far?
2: Yes.
1: When did this happen?
2: It was 1979.
1: So, you're not 15 years old?
2: Oh, believe me, I am. I'm going to be 15 years old forever.
1: So what happened? Did you break in?
2: I didn't have to. The bulkhead was open. So I just went down the steps. It was night and starting to rain, so I closed the bulkhead doors over me.
1: Then what happened? I hear dogs in your memory.
2: There were dogs upstairs. By the time I heard them, I was already on the other side of the basement. I became fearful that they would hear me and come down to attack me. So I walked along one of the walls until I found a loose board. I was able to pry it open, slip into the wall, and shut it tight again. That's when I got stuck. I couldn't get free.
1: I know, Mark. I can see as if it was happening to me. You couldn't call for help because all of the dogs were gathered on the other side of that wall. You even tried not to breathe or move a muscle.
2: The dogs eventually lost interest and went away. I thought to myself, finally, I'm safe. But then I was grabbed from behind and pulled deeper into the wall. And everything went black.
1: Oh, Mark, you poor thing. That must have been the hide behind.
2: Must have been.
1: I need to tell Mom and get your body out of here.
2: No, Angela, you must not do that. Please, you have to give me your word. I wish to remain in this wall, to ward off evil spirits that dare to enter this house.
1: But don't you think?
3: You're disconnected. Goodbye.
1: Okay, Mark. Take all the time you need. I'll be upstairs. Oh, hi, Mom and Mrs. Ellsworth. I didn't hear you come in.
4: Greetings, Angela. Did you see us on the television?
5: I hope you didn't. Please say you missed it.
1: Don't worry. I'll still respect the both of you in spite of seeing that show.
4: What was so bad? I thought we did an excellent job.
1: Well, I'll be in my room.
5: Okay, Angie.
1: When I walked back into my room, I panicked. The wallboard near my radio was all busted in from the other side. There was a huge hole exposed to the rafters with plaster all over the floor. There were no visible footprints, but I knew instantly what escaped into our living space. The hide behind! I ran back into the kitchen where my mom and Gladys were sitting.
4: I think Jerry Springer's a real hunk.
5: Oh, Gladys, Why in the world would you say something as ridiculous as that?
1: Mom! Mrs. Ellsworth! Danger!
4: Angela!
5: What have you done that for? You just emptied a bucket full of liquid on our heads. Oh, my God. What is this stuff? Beer? Now it smells like a brewery in here.
4: No, my eyes are burning.
1: That's because it's shampoo. Body on tap shampoo. It's got beer in it.
5: But why would you dump this concoction all over us? Do you think we have dirty hair?
1: Of course not. I did it to save your lives. There's an animal called a hide behind. It was living in the walls, and it broke out into my room. Go see for yourself.
5: Okay, this I have to see. Angie, you punched a hole in the wall.
1: No, I didn't, Mom. The hide behind did that.
5: Hide behind? I don't even know what that is.
4: She might be on to something, Kate. I just saw it over there and it disappeared.
5: It might just be the power of suggestion.
4: No! It's real, all right. Now I saw it again, looking out of Angela's room. It's a hairy beast.
1: Good. I'm opening the front door wide so we can scare it out of here. It hates the smell of alcohol. That's why I poured that stuff on you both, to protect you.
4: Angela, get out of the way. That smelly ape is right in front of you.
5: No, it's not. Gladys, stop encouraging her. There's nothing there.
1: That's no hide behind. That's Daddy. And he's heading out the door. Daddy! No! Don't leave again!
5: Angie, your father's not here.
1: I know. That's why I have to go after him.
5: You are not to go outside, Angie.
1: Gladys!
5: Please try to stop her. I need to get the crisis team on the phone.
4: Your mom is right, of course, Angela. Nope. I've got you. You've got to let me hold you now. It's not safe for you to go outside. That's it, Angela. Walk with me into your room.
1: But that was Daddy.
4: It was not him, sweetheart.
1: What makes you so sure?
4: Let me tell you a secret. I saw the hide behind just like you. That's what it was. Not your father.
1: You really saw him too?
4: Yes. But don't tell your mom. She won't understand our shared experience.
1: You saw it?
4: I would never lie to you. Here, let me turn your radio on for you. Do I have your permission?
1: Yes, it calms me down.
4: I didn't know that before. Now I think I understand. Let me see. Oh, yes.
5: Yes, I've been on the phone listening to that awful music forever. I want to talk with somebody from the crisis team about my daughter. Please don't. Great, I'm on hold again. They don't even ask if she's a danger to herself or others anymore. What's the world coming to? That's it. I'm dialing 911.
4: Angela, I like this music. Is it helping you to relax?
1: A little bit.
4: You know what? Even me too.
1: Really?
4: Really. I promise to never complain about your radio again.
1: That's nice of you.

0: So now I'm home again, and I feel better. The time I spent in the hospital cleared my mind. It always does. My meds are a little different, and I almost feel like a new person. My smart G's not working like it used to, though, and my tarot cards are making no sense anymore. Even my magic 8-ball is too blurry to read now, but I'm home, and I feel safe and secure. Even my bedroom wall has been repaired. I really feel happy and in a fairly good mood. But I also have a sense that part of me has been amputated. Mark!
1: Hi, Angie. I'm back and I'm over it. I'm ready to move on.
0: Oh, so you're leaving?
1: No, I'm moving on to you. That is, if that's okay.
0: Of course it's okay.
1: Does your mom have any rules about boys in your room?
0: No, the subject never came up.
1: Good, because I'm climbing in.

0: 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If you would like to write to us or send us a reception report, our address is Tom Call Theater, Post Office Box 130, Beverly, Massachusetts 01915. 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
1: 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I mean, really clean. And it holds any set I want.
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0: Okay, I'm Alan Sane on WBCQ 7.415 Monticello, Maine, USN. I'm here with Ivan Jeffries.
1: Back for another week of shenanigans and whatnots. And we're going to hear a good song coming up in a few seconds.
0: Yeah, I'm going to dedicate it to Ivan.
1: Oh, shut up!
0: Here we go, we're ready. The show's getting started early.
1: That's right.
0: I bought Ivan a Big Mac.
1: I'll give you a Big Mac.
0: Ivan, how was your Big Mac, Ivan?
1: It was good.
0: Yeah, figures.
1: Shut up.
0: Anything's good when it's free for Ivan.
1: Oh, shut the hell up.
0: Alright, we got the Inner Circle coming up next. I'm dedicating it to Ivan on WBCQ 7.415.
1: Monticello, Maine, USA.

0: Is that us?
1: Yeah, I think it's you.
0: I'm Alan Saint on the planet WBCQ. Hey, how you doing, Ivan?
2: Alan Saint.
0: I've been drinking a supersize. What is that, Ivan?
1: Seltzer water.
0: Okay, now where'd you get that seltzer water? I know McDonald's don't sell seltzer water.
1: No, in the commissary, the Canada Dry seltzer. I love Canada Dry.
0: Thanks for asking.
1: Speaking of Canada, we like to say hello to all our Canadian listeners.
0: Go ahead, Ivan.
1: Okay, just like to say hello to the cities Toronto, Kitchener, Ontario, and, of course, Ottawa, Ontario, Canada.
0: Ivan, what happened when you wanted to buy tokens? Get another Ivan story, ladies and gentlemen.
1: Before I came to the studio, they had, like, a board right inside the token booth clerk's, in the office in the back.
0: Right.
1: And it says now, since everything's going to be changing as, that it's two token limit.
0: Okay.
1: And I didn't know about this until I looked at the board after the fact that I argued with the token booth clerk. I says, why are you giving me, why two tokens? I want to buy more. No. It's two tokens per person. I says, what? I says, what are you talking about? Don't you read? And I looked at it and I says, oh, no. I had an argument with the token booth clerk for like 10 minutes. For 10 minutes, I had an argument. And then I figured, Transit Authority, they know what they're talking about. Bloomberg and those guys. Hope Bloomberg chokes on a ham sandwich one day. Oh, God, I can't stand it. Bring back Giuliani, man.
0: You're always fighting with somebody.
1: Well, that's nothing new. First of all, it was the post office guy, Ralph.
0: Yeah.
1: Oh, I hope he puts his head in a stamp machine one day.
0: Okay.
1: a couple of token booth clerks, a cop, what was it, the candy store guy that one time, long time ago, remember?
0: Yeah, I remember
1: the
0: that.
1: The short
0: guy.
1: Change, he tried to rip me off with short change. I says, I gave you a $10 bill. No, you gave me a $5 bill. He says, what country did you come from, mister?
0: Poor Ivan.
1: Shut up.
0: Okay.
1: It was a commissary's refrigerator, not yours.
0: Okay, go sit down.
1: I'm going to look for Rocky.
0: Okay, go look for the dog. You are a dog, Ivan.
1: Shut up.
0: Okay.
1: I like dogs. You don't like it too bad.
0: Okay, check out the website at alansane.com. That's alansane.com. You can send us an email, either from the webpage or just send us an email at alansane7415@aol.com.
1: And to tell you the truth, on his mailbox, it does say Alan Saint. I'm not lying to you.
0: On our mailbox here in Brooklyn, New York, it says Alan Saint on the mailbox.
1: Absolutely.
0: So, we have another story. Well, we'll get to the other story later with the car service guy. Fight number two.
1: This is a kill.
0: You know, Ivan is a walking fight. That's what he is.
1: No, walking riot, but I'm not Missy Hyatt.
0: Okay, Ivan is nothing but a walking fight. Okay, we're going to get back to more music on WBCQ. Okay, you're just tuning into the Alan Saint Show. We play anything, no matter where it came from. Even if it came from Ivan's dirty room.
1: Oh, shut up.
0: Okay, we still will play it after we fumigate it.
1: Shut up. As a matter of fact, all you band members, singers, whatnot, female, male, anything, send us your songs or whatnot, even on MP3 format, right?
0: Yep, anything.
1: Anything. We'll play it. No question.
0: Okay, we're gonna play more music now on WBCQ 7.415.

0: to
1: Alan's Site here on the internet.
0: Oh, Ivan.
2: Yeah.
0: We're going to debut another song.
2: Oh, really?
0: But this time there's no singing. It's an instrumental.
2: And who's it done by?
0: It's done by Al Candelo.
2: Who the hell is Al Candelo? Sounds like a...
0: Where is it? It's the yellow CD right there.
2: Oh, Shades and Shadows. Yeah, that, like music?
0: That's it.
2: Oh, no.
0: The guy's right from our neighborhood here in Brooklyn.
2: Really?
0: Yep, so...
2: Wow.
0: Probably right in your neighborhood. Oh, no.
2: Shut
0: sorry
2: up.
0: For that guy. So, Ivan, let's hear what happened about the car service guy.
2: The car service, that's another one. They don't know what they're talking about. They should go back to their homeland, Sam Pebble idiot. Anyway, what happened once, I was, you know, going home from the studio here. So the guy said, how much is, I told the guy, how much would it be? And he says, $6. I says, fine.

0: what are we gonna
1: And it was a piece of junk of car that he had. It looked like it was from 1918, was a junkyard or something.
0: Oh,
1: it's crazy. Crazy. Never again would that happen. I'm telling you. It's just crazy.
0: And that was it?
1: That was that. I had an argument with him for 2 minutes.
0: Oh, my God.
1: What else is new?
0: Poor Ivan. He's always getting into fights with people.
1: I'll tell you, if I had a broad, that would be a different story. I don't have to contend with these people.
0: That's right. You could fight with her instead.
1: No, I would. What are you, what are you on, crack?
0: That's your job.
1: No, that's your job. You got enough woman problems right now, pal.
0: Okay, I'm Alan, staying with the one and only Ivan Jeffries.
1: He tried to avoid the question. That's how he is.
0: I tried to avoid you tonight, but it didn't happen.
1: Shut up. I'll choke you with a wire.
0: Choke me with a wire.
1: Yeah, guitar wire.
0: It's an Ivanism.
1: Shut up.
0: Okay. All right, anyway, send us an email. Let us know you're out there listening at alansane7415@aol.com.
1: Yeah.
0: That is the email address here on WBCQ, The Planet. You can check out our webpage. We've got pictures and all different kinds of stuff up on the webpage at www.alansane.com.
1: Yeah.
0: And Ivan Jeffries is here. He's in the same studio as me, unfortunately, because he's right here.
1: Oh, shut up.
0: Hey, you know what I'm going to do? I don't care. I'm going to purposely do this. I got the Beatles. Second album coming up, the Capitol version.
1: Oh, okay? You mean the original mono album
0: this
1: version.
0: This one's the mono. I'm going to put a mono mix out of this one.
1: There you go.
0: I mean, everyone else would be playing a parlophone off the CD, whatever, but, you know, I'm different here
1: tonight.
0: Your
1: originality. You like to play on the original label.
0: That's right. I figure, what the heck?
1: Yeah.
0: It's America.
1: Okay.
0: Unfortunately, Ivan's still here.
1: Oh, shut up!
0: Hey, Ivan, why was your phone keep ringing before? Who was that?
1: Oh, that was my lawyer.
0: Your lawyer? Who?
1: Yeah.
0: You can afford a lawyer?
1: Yeah, that was my lawyer.
0: He's probably the bum on the other bench.
1: We're Rabinowitz. Shut up.
0: He's probably the bum on the bench across the street.
1: No, that's you. That's on your other job that you were
0: doing. So what happened, Ivan?
1: No, this is legal maneuvers and stuff. Maybe I'm going to sue that guy from car service or something.
0: Oh, my God. Okay, we're going to play some more music here on WBCQ, The Planet.
1: Yeah.
0: Okay, how are we working this here? Okay.
1: Yeah, go ahead.
0: Now,
1: go ahead.
0: The equipment changes here every week, so I'm just trying to learn
1: every
0: the board here.
1: Week?
0: Yeah.
1: How about every month?
0: Yeah, I wish it was. All right, we're getting back to more music here on WBCQ, The Planet.

0: Happy BCQ. Hey, that was the Beatles.
1: Yeah.
0: No, it's funny. That wasn't even a big hit. Thank you, girl. But for some reason, I always liked that song.
1: I like that song too. One of my favorite Beatles songs of all time.
0: Yeah, that was good. That was like, I don't know.
1: Between that one and guess what other song that I like that you should play down the line? I'll get you.
0: I'll get you.
1: Shut up. You know that song. I'll get you. I'll get you in here. I remember when he played on the Beatles.

0: Cartoons back in the 60s.
1: Oh, that's right.
0: As a matter of fact, do you know what you should play next week?
1: Which, Ivan?
0: I was laughing hysterically when you showed it to me earlier this evening.
1: What, a picture of yourself?
0: No, shut up! No, Dwayne from What's Happening, seeing Handyman. That was hysterical. I haven't seen that in a long time. And everybody just, you know, didn't know what to say. They were just staring at him. I can't describe it. It's just hysterically funny.
1: You still drinking that seltzer water, Ivan?
0: It's good for my throat, man.
1: Everything's good for your throat.
0: Hey, I don't want to drink soda all the time. That's no good.
1: Ivan laid out a belch before. It almost blew me off the couch.
0: Oh, shut up. Hey, you and your Reese's peanut butter cups over here.
1: Yeah, at least I don't belch that loud.
0: Oh, yes, you do. About a month ago on the show, you listened to the old air check. Over there.
1: Actually, we have an old air check. We had a guest here. His name was Lee DeForest. We were on the phone talking to a guy named Gymnasium.
0: Right.
1: And I was in the back. I had just downed a big Snapple. 2 seconds later, burp. There was the loudest burp you could ever imagine. Even worse than Ivan.
0: Dad, shut up. You went.
1: Yeah. Okay. We're going to get back to more music. Ivan just mentioned Chico and the Man. So I'm going to play it.
0: Jose Feliciano.
1: Yeah. Here it comes in WBCQ, The Planet.

0: like to ruin you.
1: Oh, shut up! I'll throw you out the window.
0: It's Ivan and the Man on BCQ the Planet.
1: Shut up!
0: All right, anyway.
1: That's a good song. That's a good song.
0: You like that, Ivan? I've been holding his paper over here.
1: Yeah, by the way, there's a special request that just got on the old... instant messaging, as a matter of fact, somebody that I know, Wendy from Jackson Heights, Queens, and she wants to know, we got to change the format a little. Uh-oh. And I have a group called Collage. That's what she wants to know.
0: A group called Collage?
1: Yeah.
0: I got one song by them.
1: Really?
0: It's called I'll Be Loving You.
1: Is that an instant request? I think it definitely it is. I just received it about 5 minutes ago.
0: Yeah, I guess. All right.
1: Yeah, this goes out to Wendy from Jackson Heights, Queens. She wants to hear that.
0: I think, what, 1993 or something?
1: Yep, absolutely. So, Wendy, this goes out to you.
0: I didn't get it yet. Keep going.
1: Well, this goes out to you in a few seconds. She's a good friend of mine. I haven't heard from her in quite some time. And she listens to the shortwave show once in a while whenever she gets a chance right here on the planet.
0: I've got the record queued up. It's up 7-inch.
1: Hey, watch your language. We got the family out there.
0: I don't know what it is to play, but well, anyway, yeah, this is the first time I'm actually playing this song on BCQ.
1: Absolutely.
0: All right, I'm Alan Saint. Send us an email at alansaint7415@aol.com. Just let us know you're out there listening, and I might play an Ivan song later.
1: Oh, no.
0: That's what I said.
1: I'm walking away.
0: I'm going to run away.
1: Oh, shut up. And KJL Shannon.
0: And we got to play debut another song later on, Al Candelo.
1: Who the hell is Al Candelo?
0: That'll be played later on WBCQ. It's a heavy metal song.
1: Oh, wow.
0: It's a heavy metal guitarist. You might want to stay around for that.
1: Yeah.
0: Okay, but right now we got an instant request, right, Ivan?
1: Goes out to Wendy from Jackson Heights, Queens, my dear. This goes out to you right here on the planet.
0: On BCQ.
1: Yeah.

Well, a little bit of a change. Here at WBTQ The Planet, a group called Collage is the request of an LP, I'll Be Loving You. I guess they didn't write this one about Ivan. I'm BTQ The Planet by request to Wendy. Ivan has taken a couple of requests out in Studio B. Right, we play anything, anytime, no matter what it is, we'll play it. I'm BTQ The Planet, 7.415. Here with Collage, I'll Be Loving You.

0: on Basic Cure the Planet. There's something wrong with the needle on this album. Oh my god. Oh, I know what it is. On a Basic Cure the Planet, I'm Alan Stane with Ivan Jeffries.
1: Wow, Ivan, look at this, Ivan.
2: Wow. Holy cow. Whoa! What is, look at that! Don't blow that in my face! What is wrong with you, man?
0: There was a ton of dirt on the needle from that album.
2: It's a 10-year-old record.
0: So I blew it on Ivan.
2: Shut up. That request came from Wendy from Jackson Heights, Queens. I almost said Crown Heights. That's in Brooklyn.
3: Was you in Crown Heights?
2: Shut up. I'll leave you in the middle of Eastern Parkway, all right?
0: All right, I'm Alan Stane. Okay, we're going to debut a song now.
2: Oh, yeah.
0: For all you heavy metal freaks out there.
2: Ooh.
0: Okay, we got a CD in the mail by a guy by the name of Al Candelo.
2: Who the hell is Al Candelo?
0: Okay, amateur guy. He plays lead guitar, just instrumentals. Okay, I'm going to play it next. It's kind of like heavy metal, I guess
2: is
0: you would say.
2: Is he from Midwood, Brooklyn?
0: He's from Midwood, Brooklyn, New York.
2: Wow.
0: Right in Ivan's neighborhood.
2: Thank you.
0: You slob.
2: Shut up.
0: Okay, we're going to play it next on WBCQ. We're going to debut a single. It's not being played on the radio yet, but I'm going to play it.
2: Of course.
0: We can play anything here on the planet, WBCQ, and then later on, we're going to play Ivan.
2: Shut up. Groups, singers, guitarists, it doesn't matter.
0: Ivan's.
2: We got to hear from a female group or female singer. Come on, you know. We play guys.
0: A couple of times.
2: We had some
0: female DJs here, which I miss a lot, you know.
2: Oh, yes.
0: So I don't know where they went to, but I don't know.
2: What happened to our old secretary?
0: Oh, we had a lot of secretaries here, but once they...
2: I
0: know.
2: Boom, ba, boom, you know.
0: Once they saw Ivan, they ran out.
2: Oh, shut up!
0: What about the one that jumped
2: she
0: out the window?
2: Me. She likes you, so shut up.
0: That's why she never came back.
2: Oh, shut up!
0: All right.
2: You dumb idiot.
0: We're going to play more music. This is Al Candelo.
2: Who the hell is Al Candelo?
0: Okay, we're going to play it. This is Al Candelo. He plays all the instruments on WBCQ 7.415. I guess I could give you a hint. It's a friend of mine.

0: The name of that song is called Mid-Country Feast. All right, on BCQ 7.415, that's Al Candelo, amateur guy.
1: Who the hell is Al Candelo?
0: He's a friend of mine, actually.
1: Really?
0: And that CD's not sold anywhere, but if you'd like to obtain it, you could just give us an email at alansane7415@aol.com. Hey, I'm going to play Brian Ferry up next.
1: By the way, you mentioned that? This is another instant request, all right? Billy from Fayetteville, North Carolina.
2: Oh, really?
1: Absolutely.
0: Oh, which one did they want to hear?
1: Let's stick together.
0: Oh, I don't want to stick near you.
1: Oh, shut up. So it goes out to Billy. He's listening to the show right now at Walmart's, of all places.
0: At Walmart?
1: Yeah.
0: That's where you shop, Ivan.
1: Shut up. Out in Fayetteville, North Carolina.
0: So Ivan buys his clothes.
1: Shut up.
0: Never mind.
1: And also, we like to say hello, and she's listening at a Winn-Dixie supermarket out in Atlanta, Georgia. Julie.
0: Okay.
1: Yeah, she's listening to the planet. She has a little shortwave radio, the Radio Shack one.
0: Yeah.
1: Realistic. She's listening right now as we speak. So hello, Julie from Atlanta, Georgia.
0: And your request is coming up right now on WBCQ. Let's stick together. I doubt she's dedicating it to Ivan.
1: Oh, shut up!

KCQ. Brian Ferry with Roxy Music. I happened to see Brian Ferry a few years ago with Alice D. That was a great concert we went to. And we got home really late that night. I'll never forget. That was actually, he danced the exact same way he danced 20 years ago. Anyway, Ivan's on the phone being very rude. He's not even paying attention to the show. So I'm just going to play another song right now on WBCQ.

0: ECQ. Sai, we played one of your songs. What do you think?
1: Oh, my God. I can't believe you played that. Save Your Heart for Me?
0: Oh, that was bad.
1: Jeez. Save Your Level? Shut up.
0: I can imagine what emails we're going to get now. Hey, can you send us an email? You can comment on the song.
1: Yeah, compliment.
0: I'm sure people are going to compliment you, Ivan.
1: Oh, absolutely.
0: I lost the cover.
1: Yeah, what cover?
0: Yeah, I don't know where it is. I can't play it now. All right, WBCQ 7.415. So, Ivan, how you been, Ivan?
1: Doing okay. We had a good show so far.
0: Yeah, you like
1: great
0: it?
1: Great show. Got to keep it up. So what's the last song we're going to be playing for this hour?
0: No Tango Dinero.
1: Who? What? Like the Taco Bell what? Who's it by? Los Umbrellos?
0: Yeah, I'm going to play.
1: What's that? That means the umbrellas?
0: Yeah, I guess so.
1: Spanish?
0: Would you rather me play Greg Schlotthauer?
1: No, who the hell is Greg Schlotthauer? Oh, I like the blonde in this one.
0: Okay, well, I'm sure she don't like you, so...
1: Oh, shut up!
0: Ow! Okay, we're gonna play...
1: Dumbass.
0: Ow, we're gonna play more music on the planet WBCQ. You know, what about play this one for Ivan?
1: Oh, gosh.
0: On WBCQ, it's a good song, Ivan. BCQ, the planet!
1: I'm out of here!
0: Good, goodbye.
1: Shut up!

0: That chorus sounds familiar. I think that was from a song, Never on a Sunday. It sounds very familiar. Never on a Sunday, da-da-da-da-da-da-da-da. Yeah, it's from a movie. I forgot the name of the movie.
1: Riding
0: it? Shut up. No, that's a nice song. Very good. You picked another one. And you said this was a hit?

0: 87. Wow. Los Umbrellos. Forgot the title of this song. What is it again?
1: No Tango De Niro.
0: Wow.
2: One person I don't need is Ivan.
0: Oh, shut up. Oh, man.
1: You like that, Ivan?
0: Yeah, very good. You picked another one. See? There you go. And you just told me there's a local... It had to be a local hit here in New York.
1: I think it was.
0: Oh, wow.
1: No, funny, Ivan.
2: You know, we have a CD player here for about, what, since 1987.
0: Right.
2: Finally, the lens broke on it, the laser.
0: Oh, no.
2: Okay, but you want to know something? I'm not going to go buy another one, another CD player. I'm going to go buy another lens for it, another laser.
0: Yeah, because it was here since the MAD day.
2: This is a classic CD player, and I'm not going to get rid of it, so I got to call up Techniques, and I'm going to buy a new CD player.
0: I still got my own old Techniques that I got that I bought in 1990?
1: Works?
0: Still works. I got it at Macy's in Kings Plaza.
2: In your room, it still works?
0: Yes!
2: Oh, my God.
0: It's a shock, right?
2: Especially when it comes from your room.
0: Oh, shut up. Oh, wait a minute. The late Freddie King is plucking his guitar. You know what that means, folks.
2: We're getting out of here. I'm Alan Saint on the planet BCQ.
0: Getting his Remington ride, and we're riding off in the sunset, as always.
2: Well, this show is ending here on the planet WBCQ. I'm Alan Saint here with Ivan Jeffries. You can check out the webpage at www.alansane.com. 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Send us an email. Let us know you're out there listening at alansane7415@aol.com. That's right. And we'll be getting out of here now. I'm Alan Saint with Ivan Jeffries saying until next time.
0: This has been Ivan Jeffries with
2: Alan Saint.
0: And saying for another week until next week, same time, same channel. Sayonara, baby.
2: Bye.
0: Bye.

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Tonight, we present a production called Keep Hope Alive. It features the voice talents of Marta Wayman, Jackie Silva, Barry Meluzzo, Keith Albee, and Patty Call. And now, on with the show.

0: I barely made it to the Salem train station this morning. I overslept by 10 minutes. Sure, my alarm clock went off, but I've got a new trick. I say to myself that I'm only going to close my eyes for 2 more minutes. Well, it didn't work today. It's a good thing that I woke up again when I did. I scrambled around and just about made it here for the 5 a.m. train. I can't see it yet, but I can hear it coming. There's only 3 other people waiting for it. The same 3 who always wait here with me at this ungodly hour. It's starting to rain. Gets here before the storm. Oh, no, it can't be. I can barely believe my eyes. A tornado just came around the corner where the train was supposed to. Now it's coming up the track in my direction. Maybe that's what I heard. Not a train, but a tornado. The 3 passengers ran off toward the parking garage. Not knowing what to do, I ran into the train tunnel, deep into the tunnel. At some point, I came upon an old rusty door. Desperate, I tried to open it, though I expected it to be locked. To my surprise, it opened easily. I went through the doorway. Once inside, I closed the door, but there didn't seem to be a way to secure it. Inside, it was pitch black, but I could feel with my feet that I was on top of a staircase. Fearing for my life, I went down it step by step as quickly as I could while guiding my hands along a railing at each side. Then, I thought I heard a human voice. But I wasn't sure.
1: But do I talk about the day like it's October, or do I talk about...
0: Can anybody hear me? The voice stopped abruptly. I counted each step as I descended deeper and deeper. 66 steps down, I felt myself standing on a flat cement floor in total darkness. From there, I could see the silhouette of what looked like a girl with lit candles behind her.
2: I've been working on the railroad all the livelong day.
0: Excuse me!
3: Oh, you startled me.
0: Do you mind that I came down here?
3: In my house? Do I mind? You came into my home without my knowledge or permission?
0: I didn't know this was a house. I found an open door and walked down all these stairs. Deep, down, underground.
3: Yeah, so?
0: So, my name is Angela.
3: Angela? That doesn't ring a bell. Not even a doorbell.
0: I'm so sorry. I was at the depot waiting for a train. Then a tornado came instead. So I ran into the tunnel. Please believe me, I was just desperately seeking shelter.
3: You're not looking to steal from me?
0: No, of course not. But now that I'm looking around, what do you have to steal?
3: Believe me, you'd be surprised what people have stolen from me.
0: This looks like just a big empty room with a chair and a table with candles.
3: And a sleeping bag. All of the comforts of home.
0: Listen, I am willing to pay you for saving my life.
3: Saving your life? No. You took the liberty to come down here yourself. You saved your own life. Listen, I don't take charity. Besides, I have tenants who pay me rent here.
0: Tenants? Down here?
3: Yes, it's a very large room. What's so hard to believe?
0: Well, you said tenants. Where do they live?
3: In here, with me. They bring me food and things I need. Plus, they protect me down here.
0: What about running water? Or a bathroom?
3: Look where I'm pointing to. Do you see it? That door leads to a toilet, a sink with running water, and even a shower.
0: What's that thing that looks like it's crawling behind you on the floor?
3: You can't tell what it is?
0: Well, it's hard to see because it's kind of dim down here with just candles flickering.
3: Let me look then. Oh no! It's a rat! Help! Somebody! I need an exterminator down here! I better get that!
0: Oh my goodness! Are we gonna be all right?
3: Exterminate that rat!
0: Well,

0: Wow, that was real.
1: Yes, real scary. How often does that happen?
0: What?
1: You know, rodents.
0: Not so often.
1: Was that your dog?
0: No, I don't own any pets.
1: Well, where did that dog come from that came out and chased the rat?
0: I don't know. I just find that when I ask for something, it happens.
1: How did you find this place?
0: Are you some kind of a social worker?
1: No, I'm an administrative assistant at a bank. You know, a secretary?
0: I don't know why, but I'm starting to trust you.
1: You should. I don't mistrust you, even though I don't even know your name.
0: It's Hope.
1: Hope? What a great name.
0: I used to live here with my parents because my father lost his job. Luckily, we found this place.
1: Oh, I'm sorry.
0: Don't be. One day, my father won megabucks. And we moved into a nice apartment.
1: He was very lucky.
0: Yes, he was. My father shaved, bought new clothes, and he was hired to work again. But one day, when I was returning home from school, one of my neighbors told me that my mom and dad were arrested.
1: Arrested? For what?
0: I have no idea. To this day, I don't know. I was told not to go back home because the police were looking for me, too.
1: So you never went back to the apartment?
0: That's right. Instead, I ran down to the train depot, snuck into the tunnel, back to this place.
1: Good for you, I guess.
0: Don't worry about me. As you saw upstairs, the door is always unlocked. My parents will know where to find me when they finally get free.
1: I hope so, for your sake.
0: Can I tell you a secret?
1: Of course you can.
0: Now, it's just a test secret to see if I can really trust you.
1: Hope, stop! I'm on your side.
0: Okay, well, when I heard your footsteps coming down the stairs, I thought you were my... Mom.
1: Hope, don't cry. I'm sure that your parents will find you here very soon. I can feel it.
0: Angela, I found what you just said very reassuring.
1: I'm glad.
0: I have ESP, you know. I can see what will happen to other people, but not myself.
1: Can you really predict and see things?
0: Of course.
1: Is there anything you can tell me about me?
0: Sure. Come, give me your hands.
1: Okay.
0: Now let me close my eyes and concentrate. Oh no. This is not good. Not good at all.
1: Why? What do you see?
0: You lived on 91 North Street here in Salem, right?
1: Yes. How did you know that? Wait a minute. Did you just say lived?
0: I don't like to be the bearer of the bad news, but it looks to me like your house exploded into a million pieces.
1: Really? You can see that? Clearly?
0: Of course. I told you the right address, didn't I?
1: Well, yes, you did.
0: It no longer exists.
1: I suppose I better be going then. Goodbye, Hope.
0: Goodbye, Angela. It was nice meeting you.

0: I started to walk toward the light at the opening of the tunnel. Luckily, there were no approaching trains. It suddenly occurred to me that I could be in a lot of legal trouble if anyone caught me. You know, with Homeland Security and all. When I snuck out of the tunnel, the sun was shining bright. There was no sign that a storm was here. However, once I went to the front of the depot facing the parking lot, it was a much different story. There was a horrifying track of destruction left by the tornado. Cars were overturned, trees knocked down. I decided to follow the demolition trail. If Hope was right, then it would lead me to my former house. Sure enough, the hike took me straight to my neighborhood. But Hope was wrong. My house was standing, seemingly untouched. All the other buildings on the street were totaled. How could that have happened? As I made my way towards my house, I felt a little guilty. Here I was, passing by my neighbors who were scrounging through debris all over the street. Some of them were crying. Finally, I climbed the steps to my front door. The first two things I noticed in the house were that it was 9 a.m. and the answering machine was blinking. Not only was my house still standing, but the electricity was on too. Luckily, in my neighborhood, the electric and cable lines run underground.
1: Angela, this is Bob at work. You're not here. Don't worry. I know you had a tornado in Salem. I'm calling to make sure that you're okay, though. I hope you didn't get on that train. Call me. Good morning. Thank you for calling Western Bank. How may I help you?
0: Bob, it's me, Angela.
1: Angela, I didn't expect to hear from you.
0: Really?
1: Yeah, you know that train you always take?
0: The 5 a.m. from Salem, yes.
1: Did you hear what happened?
0: No. What?
1: The tornado lifted and threw the train.
0: Lifted and threw it? I was supposed to be on it.
1: I know. Thank God you weren't.
0: Were there any survivors?
1: I've been too busy answering phones to know.
0: Oh, I'm sorry about that.
1: Well, don't be. I'm glad that you're still alive.
0: Listen, Bob, today's Monday, right? With all the chaos, I forgot.
1: Yeah.
0: Can I take the rest of the week off? I'm dealing with a disaster here.
1: Yes. Of course, you've got the time.
0: Thanks, Bob. You're the best. After I hung up the phone, I took a look out my front window. All I could see was devastation. My neighbors were hysterical and crying. They were hugging and consoling each other. I thought for a moment that I should open my door and invite them all in. You know, offer shelter, food, and water. Whatever they needed. Then, I thought the better of it. There were so many of them that they might crowd me in. Eat all my food, take everything I have. I looked across the street. There was a smashed TV on the front lawn. That reminded me. Oh, yeah. I should watch television. I pulled down the front shade in the living room so my neighbors wouldn't see me watching TV and get jealous.
2: The same tornado that lifted and threw an MBTA train in Swampscott also destroyed this entire neighborhood here in Salem. As you can see, every building has been destroyed except for one house. Unlike the rising death toll in the train disaster, there are no known casualties here on North Street.
0: I can't believe it. My street is on Channel 4 live.
2: And now I'm in front of the only house left standing here at 91 North Street, unscathed by the tornado. Witnesses have reported to me that the woman who owns this building returned home just 20 minutes ago.
0: Hey, he's standing out in front. The TV news cameras must all be aimed at my house.
2: Let me see if I can ask the owner a few questions. Ladies and gentlemen, this is going to be a Channel 4 exclusive.
0: Ugh, I can't believe this. What do I do? I don't want to be on TV. Let me turn this off. It's a good thing I pulled the shade down in here. Oh, crap! I'm not answering the door. It's not my fault that I still have a home and nobody else does. It's just luck, I guess. Fate. Now other people are knocking at the windows. I should have pulled down all the shades around the house. They must be the neighbors. Now they have no shelter, food, or Wi-Fi. They're zombies. Maybe if I crouch way down on the floor, I can crawl to the door leading to the cellar. Now I'm crawling. Oh, good. As I crawl into the kitchen, the refrigerator hides their view as I make my way to the door. That leads to the cellar. Good. Now the door's locked. Thank goodness. Now I'm safe. There's a little room down here with a bed in it. You know, for in case a guest ever wanted to stay overnight. I decided to go in there and take a nap, since I had the day off from work. When I opened my eyes, it was 7 o'clock p.m. I couldn't believe that I slept the entire day. Still feeling a little sluggish, I reached for the remote control and turned on the TV in the room.

0: 91 North Street.
1: Oh, please. 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
0: Neighbors who've lost everything say that Angela Wilson ignores their pleas for help. They allege that she doesn't answer her door. And she eats bonbons in full view from her front living room window. The popular vote has elected Angela Wilson as the new Wicked Witch of the North. North Street, that is, in Salem.
1: I'm turning off this trash. After turning off the TV, I decided to be brave and go upstairs. At first, I ventured cautiously towards the window in the kitchen. There was nobody looking in. I got up close and looked outside, to be sure. Then I went and put up the front shade of the living room window and peered out. The coast was clear. Good. Hopefully my 15 minutes of fame were over. Feeling hungry, I started to think about Hope and wondered how she was doing deep under the tunnel at the Salem Depot. Suddenly, I had to see her. I filled a basket with pre-made sandwiches I had in the fridge, along with bottled water, then carefully exited my house. Nobody was around anywhere. I felt an urgency to get to Hope, though I didn't know why. I was bringing her food and water. It was finally becoming clear to me that I needed to save her life. When I arrived at the train station, it was pitch black out. I slowly entered the tunnel, which was only lit by dim yellow bulbs. I thought a bat flew up in my face, but it must have been my imagination. When I arrived at the old rusty door, I opened it and confidently descended down the dark stairway, all the way down to Hope's place.

0: It seems that we have a guest.
1: We do? Oh, that's Angela. She was down here earlier today. I trust her. Hi, Angela.
0: Good evening, Angela.
2: Hi. Are you one of the tenants here?
0: You could say that. My name is Doug. I stay down here for one reason, and one reason only.
2: And what's that?
0: To keep Hope alive, since she insists on staying down here.
1: And he's good at it.
2: That's kind of why I'm here, too.
1: What do you mean?
2: I brought some food, a whole lot of sandwiches, and bottled water, because I was worried about you.
1: That's so nice and thoughtful of you.
0: I can tell you're a good soul, Angela. I'll let you both talk. I think I'll go to bed for the night.
2: But I brought plenty of food for you, too.
0: No, I'm afraid I wolfed down too much food earlier. I'm tired now. Good night.
2: Didn't he just go into the bathroom to sleep?
1: No. When you go through the door, to the right is the bathroom and to the left is Doug's bedroom.
2: Oh, here. Pick a sandwich. They're all labeled.
1: Okay. Oh, good. Roast beef.
2: Here's a water, too.
1: Thank you.
2: I'm going to have a BLT. I'm famished.
1: This is delicious.
2: Don't you get claustrophobic down here?
1: What do you mean?
2: I mean, being enclosed in this small space, deep underground, unable to escape if you had to?
1: No.
2: What if there was an earthquake?
1: Don't be silly. There are no earthquakes around here.
2: I'm starting to feel panicky just because I thought of that.
1: I'll tell you a secret. My second secret for you. I do have claustrophobia a lot. Just not down here.
2: But that doesn't make sense.
1: Yes, it does. I feel closed in and nervous. Being on elevators, standing in line at supermarkets, and sitting in a dentist chair. To all of that, I would much prefer to live down here.
2: I understand your point. I actually felt anxious and even paranoid

0: Being restricted to my own house after I left here this morning.
1: Do you mean that your house was still there? It didn't explode into a million pieces?
0: No, you were wrong. In fact, it was the only house on my block that was still standing. Thankfully, you can't always accurately predict the future.
1: Oh dear.
0: Come on, Hope. Let's continue to eat.
1: Yes, this is good roast beef.
2: So, there you are again, my dear Hope. It's funny. I always find you sitting in the same place waiting for me to come back.
1: I never wait for you. Go away. You're not invited here.
2: You need me, and you know it. I'm the only one who can rescue you and get you out of this hole. That's because I'm in love with you.
1: Wait. Let me make a prediction. Oh, yes. It's coming to me now. Your love life is always going to be hopeless.
2: You better face it, Hope. Down here, you're hiding. Hiding from the world.
1: No, I beg to differ. Down here, I'm in the world.
2: I agree. Like all the other dead people.
0: Hope, who is that guy?
1: His name is Bip. He always comes down here and victimizes me, and he steals all my stuff. Keep an eye on the food.
2: Ah, who's your very attractive friend? What's your name, dear?
1: Don't answer him, Angela.
2: So it's Angela, huh? Angela, sweetheart, invite me to your little party. What's on the menu?
1: You are! Help! Somebody! I need an exterminator down here!

0: Hope, I'm sorry, but you need to get out of here. It's not safe. You can come live with me. I'll help you find your parents.
1: No, I can't leave. I don't want to be gone when they come back to get me.
0: But you need a safe and secure place to live, not here.
1: This is my house. It's where me and my parents once lived. I don't want to live in a wide open spaces upstairs.
0: Wide open spaces?
1: Because I'm an immigrant in this country. Legal immigrant, mind you, just like my parents. America is changing drastically, and I just don't feel safe anymore.
0: Come with me. I can hide and protect you. I'm sure that you and I can locate your parents with the computer. I mean, these days, you can find people from hundreds of years ago on Ancestry.com.
1: No, thanks, but I want to stay here. Doc takes good care of me.
0: If that's true, where was he just now when Bip was harassing you?
1: Who cares? The wolf dog took care of Bip.
0: All right, then. I won't keep this up. Can I use your bathroom?
1: Go ahead.
0: Thanks. I didn't really need to use the facilities, but I wanted to explore. I didn't need to go very far at all, though. On the other side of the door was all of the clothing that Doug was wearing earlier. All of it on the floor. That's all I needed to see. Obviously, like Bip, Doug was some kind of a predator, too. I really needed to find a way to convince Hope to leave with me. All of a sudden, the door burst open and the wolf dog ran in. At first, I was scared, but he didn't bark at me. In fact, he appeared to be smiling and was wagging his tail. Hope, I think you're in great danger being down here.
1: Again?
0: Yes, there's something you need to know about Doug.
1: What?
2: Hi, Hope and Angela.
1: Oh, hi, Doug.
0: Well, Doug, it's good to see that you are dressed again. When I opened the door a few minutes ago, all of your clothes were on the floor.
2: How observant you are. Hope, do you mind if I speak with Angela for a few minutes?
1: Of course. I don't mind.
0: Hope, when I come back down, I want you to be ready. I want you to leave with me.
1: I'm almost tempted, but I'm scared.
2: Come on, Angela. Let's go upstairs. I promise to tell you everything when we get up to the tunnel.
0: Okay. Okay, Doug, what's up?
2: I give in. You caught me, Angela. I was not taking a shower.
0: Obviously, I didn't hear the water running. I have ears.
2: Good, because I want you to listen very closely to what I have to tell you. It's the God's honest truth.
0: I'm listening.
2: I'm a shapeshifter.
0: A shapeshifter? What's that?
2: It's a skill I have where I can change my body with my mind to look like a different creature.
0: Just to look like one kind of creature?
2: That's a great question. I meant to say that I can make myself look and behave like whatever animal I want.
0: So you're the...
2: That's right. I'm the wolf who Hope calls Wolf Dog. You see, when I was 10 years old at camp, I was scratched by a wild wolf.
0: Did you get treated by a doctor?
2: Oh, yes. They never found the wolf, so I had to endure painful rabies treatments just in case.
0: Now I feel bad for you.
2: As I went through puberty, I would sometimes change into a wolf without wanting to. Luckily, I was never caught.
0: How did you do that?
2: I spent a lot of time in my bedroom with the door shut.
0: Oh.
2: But I slowly took control of the transformations and learned to shapeshift at will. And I got pretty damn good at it. There is one requirement that I always have to consider.
0: What's that?
2: In order to restore myself back to my human form, I need my clothing to be available to do it.
0: Now, I think I understand.
2: Not good for Hope. That water pipe burst. Water is pouring out all over the place.
3: Doug! She'll die if we don't go down after her. She needs our help.
2: Yes, and a lot of tough love intervention, I think.

0: This is serious. You need to get out of here now. You have no choice.
1: Angela's right, Hope.
2: Don't be ridiculous. One always has a choice, and I choose no. I'm staying down here.
0: But you can't.
2: Why can't I?
1: Stop giving Angela a hard time, Hope. Can't you see that this place is filling up with water fast? Why, it's up to your knees.
0: It's up to all of our knees.
2: Well, you both go. I'm too scared to leave this place. You can't make me leave.
1: Yes, we can.
0: Yes, we can.
2: What are you both doing? Don't.
1: Angela, I got her from behind. Can you take one of her arms?
0: Yes.
2: No. Why are you doing this to me? I don't want to leave. This is my home.
1: Now, I got her other arm. Don't let go.
0: Believe me, I won't. Stop fighting us, Hope. We are not your enemies.
2: I've been working on the railroad.
1: Now, let's start going upstairs.
0: Right.
2: I don't want to go. I don't want to leave.
0: Hope, stop making yourself dead weight.
1: Hope, the water is now up to our chest. Are you trying to drown me and Angela?
2: No. I don't want to kill you both.
1: Then come on.
2: All right. I'll let you take me up. I've been working on the railroad.
1: Good job, Hope. Thank you.
0: Oh, we made it, Hope. You're alive. We're all alive, and we're all free.
2: Yeah, we'll see how long I'm free.
0: Hope, stop that. I'm going to help you, remember?
2: Do you promise? Do you really think you can?
0: Of course.
3: Okay, now hold it right there, all three of you. Now see, I've got a gun, and I won't hesitate to use it. Hope, step over here with me.
1: Don't listen to him, Hope.
3: Now, don't go saying things like that to the girl. Listen carefully to my words, and follow the bouncing ball. I've got a loaded gun trained on you. Stay still and everyone stays alive. Hope, come over with me. So, you're a werewolf, eh? You must be the wolf that bit me earlier. Now I'm a werewolf too!
4: Hope, quick! Here's our chance to get away.
0: Wait, let me get Dog's clothes.
4: No, Hope. It's very important that you leave them right where they are. He told me.
2: Okay, let's go then. I'll follow you.
4: And that's how it ended. Hope came home with me. As she slept, I easily found where her parents were by the next morning. It turns out that they were never arrested at all. They were still living at the same apartment, and her parents were both working. Allegedly, Hope's neighbor gave her false information. Her parents thought that she ran away. They reported her missing to the police and even distributed posters. It never occurred to them that Hope was under the tunnel. I'm so glad that she is receiving treatment again and is back on her medication. I'm proud that I was able to help keep Hope alive and restore her to her former life. We continue to be friends, but I'm sorry. I don't talk to anyone about Doug. I better never do that.

We hoped you enjoyed the show. If you would like to write to us or send us a reception report, our address is Tom Call Theater, Post Office Box 130, Beverly, Massachusetts 01915. Tom Call Theater, Post Office Box 130, Beverly, Massachusetts 01915.

I rode a freight train north to Detroit City. And after all these years, I find I've just been wasting my time. So I just think I'll take my foolish pride and put it on a southbound freight and ride. Go on back to the loved ones, the ones that I left waiting so far behind.

Welcome to Fluxedo Junction. I'm Scott Kukler. Each episode, we bring you the best music of all genres from throughout the world. And this week, we'll be speaking with guitarist, singer, and songwriter Simon Townsend. As a member of the touring version of The Who since 1996, Simon's time with the band has exceeded that of even Keith Moon. And yet he's also found the time to cultivate his own solo career since the release of his first album, Sweet Sound, in 1985. In addition to regularly releasing and touring behind his own releases, Simon has also worked with artists such as Pearl Jam, Dave Grohl, and Jeff Beck. The Who have just announced an extensive tour of North America and the UK for 2022, and we're going to start things off with one of Simon's original songs from The Who's 2019 self-titled album. Here's Break the News on Fluxedo Junction.

0: okay, primarily what I want to talk about is your solo career, because I'm somewhat obsessed with it. But I would not be doing my job if I didn't address the fact that the big news that just came through here in the States in the last week is that The Who is going on tour again. And at this point, you've been an integral part of that band longer than the classic lineup that most people associate with the band. And not only that, but on the last studio album, you even had one of your originals on the album. So you have a distinction within that band that, you know, some of the other original members don't. Is it an odd feeling? I mean, obviously you've been close to the band your whole life, but isn't it an odd feeling to be such an integral part of it now after the legacy it created for itself over time, and to be such an active songwriter yourself? How do you balance the time between what kind of creative energy you put into The Who and what you put into your own material?
1: Well, yeah, that's always going to be a tricky one. You go on the road and you know, if you want to try and write music, everything's going to sound like what you're working on, isn't it? It's because music just sort of finds its way into your brain. It weebles in there, and I sort of hear a lot of what I'm working on. So I have to say, well, on the road, I find it very hard to be creative for my own thing. But yeah, it's a long story, isn't it, really? I used to go and see The Who. Well, I begged my parents to take me to see The Who when I was about 6 years old. and I think my mum took me once or twice. I remember seeing them supporting the Herman's Hermits, perhaps it was, or something like that, back in the Slough and Del Field, which I can't, it might not be there. I saw a few gigs around that time, and I used to love seeing it and love the excitement of it all. And, I was sort of a bit scared. I used to be worried that something awful was going to happen to my big brother.
0: Yeah.
1: Because with all the smoke and the sort of craziness going on, and Keith Moon throwing things around and drums flying about, and I always used to get a bit panicky, but it didn't stop me wanting to go along, and it just... It was so much part of my life. Music was so much part of my life. I mean, the house that I live in, I still live in, I was born in. We had a music room, and it was just all music. My father and my mother, they were both very musical. My dad was a fantastic musician. He used to play live at least once a week with his friends in the music room. They'd all play jazz, traditional jazz. And, that just sort of inspired me to continue into music. And by about sort of 10 years old, I was really serious around writing music. And really from then on, I'd never looked back. And I just sort of continued, and right through my teen years, I was writing music and admiring The Who, obviously. It's hard to get away from it. You know, this was my big brother, and I'm 15 years older, younger than Pete, 15 and a half years. So, I was so influenced by him and by the whole thing. And, you know, everywhere you looked on the newspaper stands, and everyone at school always talking about it to me, and they were on the radio when I was at school. I never forget being in the playground at school and hearing one of their hits on the radio in the janitor's office, you know, the guy that looks after the school, you know. Those sorts of experiences were happening to me all the time, and it was just so... I was so embedded with it that... It's just such an exciting time, and I loved it. But to actually then, after sort of came to life, Pete did an album with me in '84, which we'll talk about later probably. But when I finally got the gig with The Who, it was working on Quadrophenia in '97.
0: Right.
1: '96, '97.
0: I saw you. Yeah, I saw that tour.
1: Yeah, when I did that, that was just like, you know, I just thought that was going to be a one-off. And here I am now, still going out with them. I've actually been in the band longer than Keith Moon was.
0: I know, that's what I was referencing before. And actually, I'm glad you brought up the rest of your family and the musicality of it, because that's where I was going to go. Here in the States, it's probably less known than it is over in the UK that your father was actually a pretty well known and pretty established jazz musician. And I wondered, do you think is musical talent genetic? Do you think it gets passed down, or is it a nature nurture thing? Is it just growing up in a house?
1: I think something did with Pete, didn't it? He's Pete being closer to Dad, I think. He was really close to my dad. And I think if you've got to look at the whole scenario, it's quite an interesting one, because really my dad was told me about times that he was playing in the famous RAF band, the Squadroneros.
0: Yeah.
1: And he'd be getting off trains and being chased by girls up the platform, and you know, they were quite well known and quite famous at the time. And then when rock and roll music came along, it kind of killed that right off, didn't it? It killed off jazz completely. And there was a whole new thing that came out. And Pete was part of it. And so, but my dad didn't have any resentment towards him. My dad just used to say, keep writing, keep writing, keep writing. But my dad knew that however good you get as a player, it doesn't earn the big bucks.
0: Right.
1: For most people, he wanted to see Pete be successful, because my dad had a hard life. He was a touring musician, you know, and in the end, he had to work, you know, doing television stuff week after week. He actually played the theme tune to Benny Hill, which was a big show in America.
0: Oh, yeah, everybody knows that here, yeah.
1: Yeah, so that was like a week after week. The Musicians Union used to use fresh musicians every week. You had to record it live every week.
0: Yeah.
1: That was the way it was. And I just think that he had quite a tough time of it, you know, in terms of making a good living. And I think he wanted better for Pete. When rock and roll came on, it kind of was the last nail in the coffin for jazz, really, jazz music. But it was certainly an open door for the younger generation. And I think Pete was just like on that wave. He was on that crest of a wave, and obviously he took it really seriously, and also he'd developed a very good way with the English language at school, and he'd been to the art colleges and seen what he could develop in that way in terms of art and mixing the art with the music.
0: Well, and, your father's...
1: My dad helped him.
0: Your father's lessons obviously rubbed off on you. Keep writing, keep writing. I mean, you are a prolific writer. And I mean, I'm just looking at your website now. I know all these albums. You've got 1, 2, 3, 4, 5, 6, 7, 8 albums up on the website just on your own. And, you know, there's a wide variety of music on these. And, you know, you've got Eddie Vedder. I mean, you are a busy, busy guy. You don't just sit on your laurels. And, you know, this is combined with, you know, the occasional go on the road with The Who, which has got to be a huge life disruption. I mean, I don't care what band you're in. If you're going on the road that many dates, whether you love being on the road or you hate being on the road, it's a disruption. You're away from your family. It affects your digestive system. You know, it really affects your sleep patterns and everything. And I have to ask, do you enjoy it? Do you look forward to it? Or is it something that you just see as necessary to, you're a musician, so you've got a tour?
1: Well, working with The Who, I love it. It's not like the touring I do on my own, which is grueling, because, you know, you don't have the luxury of private jets and beautiful hotel rooms. You know, you're in the travel lodges and you're getting up at 5 a.m. to catch early flights. I've done all that as well, and that's very hard. And if you're asking me if I enjoy that, Well, I enjoy it when I get on stage and I play my songs. It's fantastic. You know, you've got an audience there, and people really, especially if you're touring in parts of the country or in America or parts of the world that you've gone to, and they, people really appreciate it, obviously, when you go to them. And you get a great buzz and a great feedback from that. But at the same time, it's such hard work that you can only do it when you're really inspired to get out and play a new set of songs that you feel really proud of. You know, if I've got a new album and I'm really, really happy with it, like I've announced in 2012 and in 2016, because I had new product to promote. But since then, I've got songs and I've got some stuff I'm actually working right now in the studio. But until I have a collection that I feel is really worthwhile, I'm not going to go out and struggle on the road, because it's just too bloody hard, you know. It's just too much hard work. Especially at my age.
0: Especially with COVID and everything else going on. Yeah, it's doesn't get any
1: easier. Oh, yeah, well, that's a different story. That adds just a whole new pressure, doesn't it?
0: Yeah.
1: That's been a disaster for everyone. But,
0: yeah.
1: You know, bar COVID, I mean, even before, pre-COVID, I could have gone out and toured a little bit more than I have, especially over in the States, because I've got fan base over there.
0: You really do. Actually, when I mentioned to people that we were going to be speaking this week, you know, I'm a musician myself, just an amateur musician, but I've been playing my whole life and I've worked in the music industry, and everybody knows you. I mean, I'm not sure you even quite realize the scope of the familiarity people have with you here, not just on a name basis, but music as well. Like, they know the albums. You know, maybe it's just because I'm surrounding myself with musicians and music people. I don't know. But, you know, the reaction that I got from a lot of people was, oh, I love that one album. Simon Townsend is actually the record or the album that most people seem to be familiar with over here.
1: And sort of compilation, is
0: there? Yeah, and I remember Stir Music like doing like kind of a big push behind it at the time. So, you know, maybe it was just the one that they actually put the promotional work into. But people know you here, man. And not only that, but I think they respect the way that you've kind of fit into the mechanics of the Who. And I hate to keep going to the Who. It's just that the current touring band with you and Zach and to me, it's just such a powerhouse.
1: Yeah. I sort of feel like with Zach and I, when we came along, we started, when I first met Zach, was when we went out with Roger Daltrey in 1994, I think it was, with a tour called Daltrey Sings Townsend, and he was doing a collection of his stuff. And we just, that was our first gig with Roger.
0: Yeah.
1: I just met him at the rehearsal room, and we clicked in performing and playing, and as friends as well, with great mates. And at that time, Pete wasn't even considering going out. You know, he'd done an 1989 tour.
0: Yeah.
1: And it kind of overwhelmed him a bit with Simon. It was a big band thing with Simon Phillips and the Brass Sections. And,
0: yeah, I saw that one, yeah.
1: People on stage and everything. And I think we did, when we went out with Roger put a little 20-minute segment of Quadrophenia. His favourite parts of Quadrophenia into his show. And then that sort of bled back to Pete, and it springboarded from there. And I think when Pete saw the energy that a bit of youth brought to him, and you know, we loved that music, we believed in it. I think sometimes when you're sitting at home, you forget what, how good some of your stuff is, you forget that you can still do it. Like, I think when we came along and put that energy there, it just built up and built up, and in the end, Pete sort of started off. I'll never forget, when we were doing Quadrophenia, first of all, he rang me the night before, a couple of nights before the first show, and he said, "Son, I'm not playing any electric guitar, so you're going to do it all." And of course, I hadn't done it for any rehearsing, any of it. I'd just done like the acoustics, but he said, I'm not going to pick up an electric guitar, you're going to do it all, I'm playing acoustic, and he's going to be in a plastic case because of his ears,
0: right,
1: in a plastic box. And this is how it started, and within two shows, he's playing the guitar solo on the electric at the end of Love Rain,
0: right.
1: Love Rain Over Me, and then at the next show, he said, listen, I'll play the electric on this, and it just slowly but surely I ended up on acoustic and he was on electric. And it sort of evolved, it took time, it evolved, he came to the table at his pace, and I think, the more and more, as I say, the more and more he realised how much energy the band actually had. I love that 1989 band, and don't get me wrong, I think people like Simon Phillips are just outstanding musicians. Simon's an incredible drummer. But it's a different thing when you put guys like Zach and I there who are, we're great musicians, but it's a different type of energy we bring.
0: Well, I think for Pete to get to that place, I think you needed to be there. You know what I mean? It sounds to me like he needed somebody that he could rely on musically as almost a security blanket to help him realize for himself that he could do it, that he could play the electric and do it. And not only that, probably having that person be, you, who is incredibly musically gifted on your own, but also family, just somebody that he knew he could absolutely rely on. And this is another thing I think of. My favorite person in almost every band that I love is usually like the support guy in the back that nobody's talking about, Like, I've been a Led Zeppelin fan my whole life, but I'm a guitar player, but I love John Paul Jones. You know what I mean? Like, yes, Jimmy Page is an amazing guitar player, an amazing writer.
1: He was a funk.
0: You get, even in the Rolling Stones, my favorite guy was Brian Jones. I'm sure, in person he was an asshole, but musically, I love what he contributed. And it,

0: I do my very best to give the music a slightly different taste, a slightly different angle. And also obviously I have to come up, a lot of the time I do have to come up with stuff, because there's not a lot of this. Pete might have put it down on acoustic guitar part and electric, but there wasn't a whole load of overdubbing on a lot of that early stuff. You know, it was very raw, very basic. So sometimes I actually have to come up with parts that everybody likes and that fit in and that don't sort of make sort of people's head turns for the wrong reasons, you know. So yeah, I work very hard at what I do, and I enjoy it. I love it.
1: It shows. We're almost running out of time, but before we do, I want to spend the rest of the interview talking about the music that you're working on now. I know you said earlier you're in the studio working on some of your own stuff. And for anybody listening, you can go to simontownsend.com, and everything is available there. And it's definitely worth looking into. I mean, these are some of the greatest songs I've ever heard. I love the production. You clearly are putting everything you've got into each of these recordings, and if you could tell us a little bit about what you're sort of writing now and what the plan is, if there is one.
0: I've got some shows that I'm going to slot in during the tour. I'm supporting Pearl Jam in Hyde Park in London.
1: Oh, nice.
0: On the 8th of June, I'm going to do that. That slots in between some Roger Daltrey shows that we're doing over here, and I'm going to have a little acoustic spot in the Daltrey show. So I'm doing a lot of practice. I've been writing a song right now called I'm London, which is like just about, we are the best city in the world vibe, you know. That's where I was born. So I'm saying, you're Barcelona, you're Paris, you're Rome, I'm London. I've been able to pick out some really cherry pick, basically, for my whole career. I'm going back to my first album, which is Sweet Sound, which Pete produced for me back in 84. I'm doing Mr. Sunday from that, with loads of Indian percussion and stuff, and I'm using loops and all sorts of tracks, and yeah, it's really good fun, you know, good show together, which is different for me. I normally just go out with an acoustic, but I'm going to just spice it up a bit and make it a bit more modern, if you like.
1: Nice. Well, like I said, everything is at simontownsend.com for anybody who's interested in finding out everything you're up to. And just as we wrap up, I really want to thank you because, you know, back in the day, you invited me to your house and you treated me with respect. You got me backstage at a couple of shows and you had no reason to other than you're just a nice guy. And
0: thanks,
1: it meant everything to me. And I truly love your music. I'm really looking forward to hearing more of it. And I'm looking forward to the tour. I just want to thank you so much for your time. It means everything to me.
0: Cheers, man. That's
1: all right.
0: Great. Thank you so much.
1: All right. Take care and stay safe.
0: Thanks.
1: Bye-bye.
0: Cheers. Bye-bye.

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from Marin's attic. 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

0: 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Also on 99.1 FM, WXDR in New Orleans, Louisiana. Hello, I'm Marion Webster. And along with me is my dear co-hostess, Christina.
1: Hello, dear. Hello.
0: Hello. Well, we're going to have a program that is a bit international. Mm-hmm. We have records that I don't think you've ever heard before, the listener out there. You're gonna hear really rare records. And the first one is...
1: The first one is Columbia A1433 from September 1913. It's Salute to the Sultan. And it is by the Remington Typewriter Company Band.
0: The Remington Typewriter Band. How about that? Here we go. Oh, none.

0: that had an older timer sound to it, Christina.
1: Yes, it did.
0: The Remington Typewriter Band and Company Band.
1: Company Band.
0: That's a 1913 phonograph record. That's the original record that you're hearing. It's part of the Marion's Attic Collection. And the next record that we have picked out is a green labeled Calliope record. What?
1: Yes, Calliope Records. That's, green label with gold letters.
0: That's the company name, Calliope.
1: Mm-hmm. It's number 2129. Now, this is, we believe it was done in Zurich, Switzerland. Okay. It's Das Schweizerhusli. Okay, Das Schweizerhusli. And it says, Piston Solo, von Wilhelm Wendt.
0: All right. I guess it's around 1911 to 1913. And on it goes onto the Garage. First time on the radio ever, probably in this country and internationally. There we go.

0: Wow.
1: Now, listeners of WBCQ, tell me, did you like that? Oh, look out! Tone arm just went wild there. Listeners, did you like that last record? Let us know, and maybe we can play the flip side sometime.
0: Okay.
1: All right, it's the Calliope labeled record. And it was a Swiss record. But we must move along to the next record, Christina.
0: Okay. This next one is an Odeon record. It's 10032 side B. We're not sure on the date. It's a orangey label with black letters. And it's Mein Lyserl. And it's Berisch Polka. And it's Mia Piccola Amante Polka Banda.

0: Phew!
1: I'm exhausted. How about that?
2: Very good.
1: Okay, are we ready to announce anything, Christina?
2: The next one?
1: Yeah.
2: Okay. This one is a Puritan record. It has a sort of like a Pilgrim Puritan on the label.
1: Stamped in Bridgeport, Connecticut.
2: Uh-huh.
1: Hint, hint.
2: Hint, hint. This one is Puritan 9131 Side A from 1921. And it's, let me see, Weihnacht Lieder. And it's by the Süßer de Glocken Nye Klingen Orchestra.

0: very nice.
1: I like that one, actually.
0: That's Christmas music. You won't hear, you will not hear it anywhere else on the dial. Just here on Marion's Attic. I have to say that, it's by habit, you know.
1: I know.
0: All right. We have a green labeled Columbia Viva Total record of a foreign recording coming up.
1: Yes, this is from 1926. It's Columbia 5105F, and it's Das East Mein Wien Walzer, which is My Vienna Waltz, which is by Wagner. And this is performed by the Philadelphia Zither Trio.

0: That's a nearly 97-year-old recording.
1: Wow.
0: Well, don't you want to hear the other side?
1: Yeah, I do. Yeah. Usually do not hear zithers so clearly.
0: No, this was a really good era of recording. Mm-hmm. And Columbia had it right, and this record has not been played very much. And back in the day when this was a new record, you'd play this with a steel needle. Ooh. Here we're playing it with a nice sapphire with the Girard turntable.
1: This next tune is Happy Thoughts Polka by the Philadelphia Zither Trio. It's the flip side of Columbia 5105F from 1926.

0: Oops. That goes into the run out quickly.
1: That is a pretty tune. I like that one. Very much so.
0: Hey, Christina. I have a problem here.
1: What's the matter?
0: I think I'm all mixed up with the records.
1: Uh-oh. Okay. Well, you wanted On Tiptoes. It's a Victor record.
0: Oh, I got it right here now. Yes.
1: Okay.
0: Oh, phew. I thought I was losing it.
1: This is Victor Orthophonic. That's with the Scrollies.
0: Yes.
1: Number 20199, side B. This is from August 10th, 1926. It's called On Tiptoes. It's a mazurka a bruces, and it's by Creators Band.

0: Wow, that was cool.
1: Oh, I like the kettle drums.
0: Yeah.
1: That's going to sound really good on the Hallicrafters.
0: Oh, yes, it will.
1: Well, it's sounding good right now, isn't it?
0: Yep.
1: I'm talking to myself on the radio, Christina. The radio's talking to me. I'm listening to it back right now.
0: Yes.
1: Sort of in the future, huh?
0: Yeah, sort of in the future.
1: Before we get too confused about what day it is.
0: And no, we're not going, well, I don't know if we're going back in time. Who knows with Marion?
1: Well, we're going to announce where we are broadcasting from.
0: Yes, this is Marion's Attic on WBCQ Monticello, Maine, USA, www.wbcq.com, Global Community Radio GCR2, WXDR New Orleans, Louisiana, and this is show number 894.
1: Yes.
0: You all right over there?
1: Yeah.
0: Okay. This next one is the flip side, Victor Orthophonic 20199 side A. And this is also from 1926. This is Oh Solo Mio. It's My Sunshine by Creators Band.

0: Well, my sunshine, Christina.
1: Yes.
0: Do we have any listener mail?
1: Yes, we do.
0: Listener mail time on Marion's Attic. Yes. How about that? Hey, wasn't that last song a dial stopper?
1: Oh, yes.
0: Now you're tuning around and listening to 99.1 FM in New Orleans, Louisiana, huh?
1: Mm-hmm.
0: We stopped your dial, didn't we? Well, hello, be careful where you're driving now.
1: I think that was one of the better renditions of O Solo Mio. I like that one.
0: Recorded very clearly.
1: Mm-hmm.
0: What year was that from?
1: 1926.
0: Amazing fidelity.
1: Yeah, and Creator's band is always good, too.
0: Yes, and they recorded on Edison Diamond Disc, too.
1: Mm-hmm.
0: We have many of those. All right.
1: Okay.
0: All right, listener mail time.
1: Yes, this is from Eric in Odenton, Maryland.
0: Oh, hello, Eric. Hello.
1: He says, hi, Marion and Christina. Your show number 893 was quite entertaining, a very interesting and fun mix of records, from our old zombie friend Arthur Fields to Desi Arnaz. I will confess I got a little sleepy at one point, but that Stone Cold Dead in the Market song woke me up really quick. That's one Calypso song Harry Belafonte never recorded.
0: Mm-hmm.
1: I had to look it up. The wiki page noted that two radio networks, NBC and ABC, banned it from the air.
0: Oh, remember, I was wondering if they banned that record.
1: Yes.
0: Well, we played a banned record last week, didn't we?
1: Yes, we did. Let's see. And sorry to hear you've not been feeling well, Marion. You're quite a trooper to keep making new shows while feeling under the weather. It's hard to believe that show number 900 is coming soon. A remarkable achievement.
0: What are we going to do for that, Christina?
1: I have no idea yet.
0: Concert cylinders.
1: Well, then, yeah, that and maybe something else. Who knows? Anyways, it says, love and take care, Eric Odenton, Maryland.
0: Oh, thank you, Eric. And, it was fun last week, wasn't it?
1: Yes, it was.
0: You know, this show's a bit of a sleeper, isn't it? Are you still awake out there? Please, wake up.
1: Wake up, wake up.
0: Thank you. At least wake up before Uncle Bill's show starts at the end of this one.
1: Yes.
0: Uncle Bill's Melting Pot coming up next after this one.
1: We want to say hello to Bruce and Dolores, who were visiting in Salisbury, North Carolina.
0: Hello. I hope reception is good.
1: I hope so.
0: And hello. Yes.
1: And Auga Phil, Falls Church, Virginia.
0: Oh, hello, hello, Phil.
1: Let's see, Mark in Prospect, Connecticut.
0: Hello.
1: And we received a postcard, okay?
0: Okay.
1: It's a postcard of the Grand Canyon.
0: Oh, nice.
1: And it's addressed to James, care of Marion's Attic.
0: Oh, James is getting fan mail now.
1: Yes. P.O. Box 583, Coventry, Connecticut, 06238. Okay, it says...
0: Oh, that's us, yeah.
1: Yes, it says, dear James, please let Christina continue to take part in Marion's Attic broadcasts. Sincerely, Matthew. Thank you, Matthew.
0: Okay, James, you got that? I hope you're tuned in. You better be.
1: And by the way...
0: That way we can claim at least one fan. But we have so many, don't we,
1: yes,
0: Christina?
1: We do.
0: Thank you.
1: Thank you.
0: Thank you, Matthew. That was sweet.
1: That was
0: Well, put up the postcard right here next to Christina.
1: Yes.
0: Next to Luigi, your cat.
1: Yes,
0: right?
1: I still have the picture.
0: I still have the picture of Luigi.
1: Luigi playing the piano.
0: Yeah, that's our favorite.
1: And by the way, Matthew, James and I had gone to the Grand Canyon in 2009, so this is a nice postcard. Thank you.
0: Oh, did you see any condors?
1: Yeah. Whoops, yes, we did.
0: Those big birds,
1: yes.
0: 12-foot wingspan.
1: They had identifying tags on them to keep track of them, too.
0: Oh, wonderful. Well, we're going to play records, but before we do that again, Christina's going to announce, if you'd like to write to us, how to get in touch with us.
1: Okay.
0: And what are you doing down there?
1: I can't get that. Okay. I was trying to get...
0: You're paying attention, Christina.
1: Yes, I'm paying attention. You can write to us at Marion's Attic, P.O. Box 583, Coventry, Connecticut, 06238. That's the postal address. And you can write to us at marionweb@aol.com. marionweb@aol.com. Or go to the website, which is marionsattic.net. That's marionsattic.net. And scroll down to the bottom, and you can send us an email from there. And this is show number 894. Yeah, that's for our next show. We have the orchestra tuning up in the background.
0: Okay. Next.
1: Ready for the next one?
0: Next record.
1: Okay, the next record is a blue-labeled Decca record. 1024 side A.
0: Oh, no.
1: And this is from the mid-1930s, as best we can tell.
0: We couldn't find it, really.
1: No. This one is called Daisy Bell. It's a waltz with chorus, and it's by the Britannica Accordion Band.

0: then Hal wouldn't open the pod bay doors for Dave. And it was curtains for Hal, and he sang Daisy.
1: Oh, I didn't know that.
0: That was 21 years ago, Christina. Okay. 2001, I get with the program.
1: I see.
0: Can we flip that?
1: If you'd like to, yes.
0: Well, when are you going to hear the Britannica Accordion Band?
1: Yes, and they're going to do Yip-I-Addy-A.

0: Well, Christina.
1: Yes?
0: Yes, this program's a sleeper, this episode. We better do something. We're going to lose the audience.
1: Uh-oh.
0: We better change gears.
1: Okay.
0: Throw it into overdrive.
1: Okay, let's try this one then. This one is Brunswick E3179 from May 1927. And it was originally done, or it was done later, rather, on the Collector's Series 80081 Side A. And this is called Sugarfoot Stomp. And it's by King Oliver and his Dixie Syncopators.

0: You see, there is some good programming on shortwave radio. Well, what was that song, Christina?
1: That one was Sugarfoot Stomp by King Oliver and his Dixie Syncopators. Boy, my flapper dress was a-swaying on that one.
0: Oh, yeah. Let's flip that record.
1: Okay, we're going to flip it, and this one is called Snag It Number 2.

0: That was Snag It Number 2 by King Oliver and his Dixie Syncopators. That was Brunswick E20592 from September 1926.
1: And, Christina, one more time, tell the listeners how to write to Marion's Attic.
0: You may write to us at marionweb@aol.com. marionweb@aol.com. 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And this is show number 894.
1: And, Christina, it's getting near the end of the year, and our accountant wants us to be in the black. And we don't ever try to make a profit. We just try to break even.
0: Yes.
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1: Thank you. All right, Christina, the last record on Marion's Attic.
0: Okay. It's going to be a red record, and red records are...
1: Red records have spit all over them.
0: That's right. Okay, this is Vocalion B14221.
1: The stylus will just slice right through the phlegm.
0: 1921. This is Learn to Smile, Al Jocker's Dance Orchestra.

0: It's still playing.
1: Okay, good.
0: I think the spit got that fluff ball off the stylus. Oh, you've been listening to Marion's Attic on WBCQ, Monticello, Maine, USA, the planet, on 7490. And on the web, too. And thank you for joining us. And don't forget, we love all of you. You're always by our side. And we'll see you next week.
1: Yes.
0: All right. It's time to go. Stand by. Take it away, Mr. Transmitter Man. And here's Uncle Bill.
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such a good version of that particular song, Land of Confusion, that is Disturbed. And that song was originally done by a band called Genesis. And of course, Phil Collins was the lead singer of Genesis. Hello, my name is Jason Hill, and this is a show I put together called Rock Wave to help keep rock radio alive. Why are we doing this? Well, no matter where you go these days, it seems like some rock station is selling out and it's changing formats, and it's really sad. So we here at Rock Wave want to keep rock radio alive and on a radio near you. How are you supposed to know what the new rock is coming out if you don't have a radio to help you with that? So that's what we're all about here at Rock Wave, keeping the rock alive, playing the new rock as well as the classics. Well, speaking of new rock, here's a really good one. I like this. Weezer's got a new one. This is called Hero on Rock Wave.

Now, there's a brand new band that I really like called Bad Wolves, and they were the ones that did the remake of Zombie by the Cranberries. That is their song called Sober. I really dig that one. Class of 99 on before that, and Another Brick in the Wall. Of course, that song was originally done by the ever-popular Pink Floyd, and Class of 99 did that song right around the year, 1999. It was right around my college years that I first started to hear that song on the radio. And Weezer on before that with their latest song called Hero. I'm Jason Hill. This is Rock Wave, and thank you so much for listening this weekend. If you're listening on shortwave, please let us know where you're listening from, how the signal is, and give us a like on our Facebook page, Rock Wave on Facebook. If you happen to be listening on FM or AM, you might be listening on WXME 98.3, serving Northern Maine and Western New Brunswick. All right, here's a band that came to our area last year, and they almost came up this year, but they couldn't because of COVID-19. Here's Framing the Red. This is Crossroads on Rock Wave.

Well, last week I referred to them as the kings of modern day rock. That is Godsmack, and their hit Unforgettable, doing really well right now. Amy Lee on lead vocals for Evanescence on before that, and their song Bring

Me to Life. I believe that came out in around 2003, and I remember that goes back to my call center working days where I was working in the cubicle talking to irate customers. Framing the Red in that set as well, and Crossroads. And if you're a fan of Framing the Red, please let them know on their Facebook page. And you might even want to tell them that we played them on Rockwave, on Shortwave, AM, and FM. I'm sure they'd certainly appreciate it. So if my calculations are correct, this song is right around 19 or maybe 20 years old now. Hard to believe, time really flies. Here's Days of the New. This is called Enemy on Rockwave. Listen down.

Well, if you thought his voice sounded familiar, it's because Scott Stapp was the lead singer of Creed. That's his new song, Survivor. And he certainly is a survivor. If you read a little bit about what Scott Stapp has been through over the past 20 years, you'll definitely see that his life has changed for the better. And good for you, Mr. Stapp. The Gin Blossoms on before Scott Stapp and Hey Jealousy. I was definitely a huge fan of the Gin Blossoms. That is from their album New Miserable Experience. Some good 90s rock right there with the Gin Blossoms. Days of the New in that set and a song they did called Enemy. They were a really interesting band. I'm not sure if they're still around or what they're doing today, but in their heyday, they were excellent. You have tuned in to Rock Wave. It's a radio show that is dedicated to keeping rock radio alive all over North America. And not just North America, but all over the world. You see, there's this concept where rock stations not only play classic rock, but new rock as well. In fact, a lot of stations have worn out classic rock, but a lot of people can't live without classic rock. That's what we're doing here on Rockwave, is mixing all the rock together. And we're starting to get some fan mail on Rockwave, and thank you very much for that. If you'd like to interact with us, just go to our Facebook page, Rockwave on Facebook. Give us a like if you haven't already. Send us a message and tell us how you're enjoying the show. And one week, I even had somebody from Canada send me a video of him recording the show. So thank you very much for that. Well, I recently found out that one of the owners here at the Shortwave station and the AM and FM is also a huge fan of this band. Here's Blackberry Smoke on Rockwave.

There he is, Mark McGrath with Sugar Ray. That's called Falls Apart. And like me, Mark McGrath is a huge fan of 90s music. And I will say this, when Sugar Ray did their song Fly, it was one of the catchiest 90s songs I'd ever heard. Put Your Arms Around Me, Baby. Van Halen on before that from their album 1984, which on the cover of the album 1984, it features a picture of Cupid smoking a cigarette. Unforgettable, really. Blackberry Smoke in that set as well, and Up in Smoke. Well, that's it for this weekend. Thank you so much for listening to Rockwave. Please give us a like on our Facebook page, Rockwave on Facebook. We'd certainly appreciate it. Rockwave was an idea that I put together after the demise of WAAF on 107.3 in Worcester, Massachusetts. Well, WAAF Rock is gone, but not forgotten. Have yourself a great weekend. You certainly deserve it. I'll be back next week. Until then, be safe, mask up, and wash your hands.

0: very much, Dornberger, and welcome one and all to Behave Your Night, that famous funny old record show where we're all about the classic pop and jazz, or CP&J as we call it. It's the music of the first half of the latter century, yes, and today we're featuring part two of our collection of Hit of the Week records. Hit of the Week records were cardboard, they were flexible records available at newsstands from the middle of 1930 all the way till about May of 1932, when they featured the latest hits by anonymous orchestras. In fact, let's hear this one here. Give yourself a pat on the back. It's Phil Spitali in the orchestra with a little bit of a musical rousing mayhem on Behavior Night.
1: Pat on the back.

0: the back, pat on the back, pat on the back, and say to yourself, to jolly good health, I've had a good day today.
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0: starting us off splendidly on this second edition of Hits of the Week. Yes, that famous funny old record show Behavior Night. And that, of course, is If I Had a Girl Like You. Bill Cody is singing that one from May of 1930. That's Phil Spitalny and his orchestra. Before that, also Phil Spitalny's orchestra, Give Yourself a Pat on the Back. Also, that's from April of 1930. Of course, Hit of the Weeks are Cardboard Records. We discussed those last week, didn't we, John L., executive producer? Yes, we did. We decided to have another one because everyone loved it so much. Yes, we got wonderful feedback from our listeners, and they want more. We'll give them more. There's literally 8 CDs worth of this material that we could play, and we're more than happy to delve into it and play more of it. And these were Depression-era songs, and the Depression was starting to really get ahead of steam behind it, and people were losing jobs and struggling to make ends meet. A 15-cent record, well, that was a bright spot in that otherwise not-so-bright day. Yes, and the tunes were written to make you feel good. They certainly were. Let's hear one of the most rarest of the hits of the week.
1: There's a man of mystery that's roaming through the land. Far and near you hear of him, he's found on every hand. Every city, town, and village knows of him by now. There's a way to recognize him, let me tell you how. If your path at midnight dark by a graveyard goes, and someone whistles, why, that's Mysterious Mose. Or on some dark and stormy night while the tempest blows, if someone whistles, why, that's Mysterious Mose. He sees all, knows all, he gets in everywhere. Now some night he might wait for you upon the stairs. So when you're going down the cellar, walk upon your toes. And if someone whistles, why, that's Mysterious Mose.

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If someone whistles, well, that's mysterious Mose. Or if at dawn of an early morn a trumpet softly blows. If someone whistles, why, that's mysterious.

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You better chase all your cares away. Sing hallelujah, come on, get happy. Get ready for the judgment day. The sun is shining, come on, get happy. The Lord is waiting to take your hand.

Get Happy. Yes, indeed. That says Happy Rose Orchestra. It's a very rare one. It's actually an advertising record. Doesn't even say Hit of the Week on it. It just says Happy Rose Orchestra. We know that Tommy Dorsey is in it, but we don't know anybody else in it. And it says on the label, Compliments of the Happy Rose Orchestra, 1647 Broadway, New York, Circle 6484. Don't call that today. It's not a real number. Get Happy and his orchestra to play for your party. And, of course, they played Get Happy, the very same arrangement that you can hear Vince Giordano's Nighthawks play, in fact. Before that, one of the rarest Hit of the Week records, only a couple of them have ever turned up. We don't think it was ever issued. And it's a sad case because it's a very, very good tune. It's Mysterious Moes. Bobby Dixon's Broadcasters. Bobby Dixon is Dick Robertson, the vocalist. Manny Klein is there in the trombone, in the trumpet section. Tommy Dorsey is on trombone. Pee Wee Russell is in the sax section. And other than that, we don't really know who else is on that one. But that one's a smoker. It really should have been issued. It would have been a lot more fun to have that as the Hit of the Week. Mysterious Moes from April of 1930. Get Happy is from May of 1930.

Hey, cheer up. Things are only going to get better. Yes. Phil Spitali and the orchestra right there. Cheer up. Good times are coming. And before that, of course, a nice little romantic number across the breakfast table. That's got Bill Cody stepping up to the microphone. Bill Cody is probably in the male group that sings Cheer Up, Good Times Are Coming. But they're both rollicking numbers that were big hits. And of course, that's why they were hits of the week. Yes, this is Behavior Night. Yes, you should. Sir Jack Scratchy here. Are you on social media? If so, why not like Behavior Night on Facebook? Just look for us and click like. You'll find out all about the show, the artists, the music, and, of course, the behind the scenes. You can also follow me, Jack Scratchy, on Twitter. Not on social media? You can email us at behaviornight@yahoo.com. Lastly, please take some time to let the radio station you listen to know how much you like Behavior Night. Thank you from all of us at Behavior Night.

Ship Ahoy, yes. Tribute to the U.S. Navy. Anchors Away, Phil's Battalion, the Orchestra, from May of 1930. Before that, a nice little number called Swingin' in a Hammock. Must have been a big hit in the summer of 1930. It's got that pendulum metronomic kind of sound at the beginning, rocking back and forth in a hammock. Sounds like a lot of fun. Yes, this is Behavior Night, so Scratchy speaking. We're playing all of these records, not the original ones. We do actually have Swingin' in a Hammock, don't we, John? Yeah, we do. But it's a challenge to play these things live. Yes, the hit of the week records curl on the end, and when you try to play them on a modern turntable, you have to put pennies in various places and kind of nudge the needle along a little bit, because they don't always track very well. And thanks to the people at Archaeophone Records, they just transferred them and did a wonderful job. It doesn't take much to get good sound out of these records. The surface is very quiet. It doesn't have a lot of hiss on it. Even after they've been played many, many times, they don't really sound beat the way that Victor and Columbia Records, Shellac Records, do. It was a really good product.

One of the biggest hits of the Depression there, I'm Confessing That I Love You. Certainly a big hit for the summer of 1930 when that came out. And before that, Old New England Moon. Not necessarily a big hit, but a nice little tune. It's a waltz, of course. Yes, some of the hits of the week were waltzes. Yes, from 1930. Phil Spitali's orchestra did both of those. Bill Cody takes the vocal. This is Behavior Night, and you know, Christmas is coming up, and Behavior Night CDs make the ideal Christmas gift, don't they, John L? Yeah. Yes. In fact, we're sending five copies, five, count them, of our 7th anniversary to Michelle and Tad. They're going to give them out as Christmas presents. So if you know Michelle and Tad, you know what you're going to get for Christmas this year. But we're going to make a promise to you. If you send us $10 to keep us on the air between now and the time we do our Christmas show, we'll reward you with a CD of your choice, and we'll put it in a festive Christmas sleeve. Yes. Call the Worldwide Behavior Line at 914-478-9382. That's 914-478-9382.

Happy Valley helped write that. He also made a big hit of it. But the hit of the week features Strappy Lambert doing the vocal. And that's Phil Spitali's orchestra right there from August of 1930. That's Take F. No one knows where takes A through E are, but Take F is there. And shortly you're going to hear Take G. Yes, one of the few times a hit of the week has two different issued takes, and we're going to hear them. Before that, What's the Use? Bill Cody singing again with Phil Spitali and his music from August of 1930. This is Behavioral Night. So Jack Scratchy speaking. Just a reminder that if you enjoy Behavioral Night, please let the radio station or streaming service that you listen to it on know about it. You're always welcome to contact us directly at behavioralnight@yahoo.com. In addition, we're on Facebook as Behavioral Night and Sir Jack Scratchy, and on Twitter as Jack Scratchy. Please follow, like, and share with your friends. Ah, the joys of classic pop and jazz, only on Behavioral Night.

recorded in July of 1930, just before they recorded the version for Columbia. That's Burt Lown and his orchestra. Burt Lown wrote that. Bye Bye Blues. On this particular version, it's the same arrangement, but you don't hear the Biltmore Rhythm Boys. They hadn't joined the band yet. No, you hear Scrappy Lambert singing it. And you don't hear as much of Adrian Rollini's vibraharp solo, but nonetheless, it's still a great record. Bye Bye Blues, Burt Lown and his Biltmore Orchestra. Before that, Take G of Betty Coed. The only major difference between it and Take F, Scrappy Lambert is singing, but the second vocal chorus and the first vocal chorus have the opposite lyrics as Take F do, and the second vocal chorus on Take G actually has the band singing, with Scrappy Lambert kind of leading them on, Glee Club style. It's not quite as polished performance as Take F. Take F is the one that most people seem to run into, but Take G does turn up. And it's nice to hear alternate takes, especially from a non-jazz band. There's no solos in there. There's nothing amazingly interesting different about it. No, there isn't.

And I'll make the mountain my doorstep, and I'll make the desert my bed. I'll spend the hours among the flowers, I'll stay away from the throng. Let it rain or shine.

This is the hit of the week record. It is made of durium, a wonderful new invention. Its tone is as rich and clear as the costliest record made. It will play perfectly longer than any other record. It won't break if you drop it. It brings you the latest dance hit each week played by Broadway's best orchestras at the sensationally low price of 20 cents. Each week our music jury, composed of Florenz Ziegfeld, Eddie Cantor, and Vincent Lopez, select the outstanding dance hit of the hour for a hit of the week recording. A new hit of the week record is on sale each Friday at all newsstands in this city. Get yours today, 20 cents. Stand by while Phil Spitalny's famous orchestra plays for you a medley of Canadian national songs.

a little bit extra on that one because the records are kind of short. We heard the Northwestern University Salute by Phil Spitali's orchestra, and that's from August of 1930. They also did one for the University of Chicago, but that one doesn't seem to have ever been issued or turned up, but this one was issued. Before that, the Canadian demonstration disc for the hits of the week. You'll notice the price is 20 cents, that's Canadian, and the records are available at your newsstand on Fridays instead of Thursdays. Took an extra day to get it across the border. All of the issues in Canada were the same as the American issues, so the only thing different was the demonstration disc and the price. Both of those from August of 1930. Before that, Irving Kaufman stepping up to the microphone with the Hit of the Week Orchestra. Row, row, rolling along. Lovely little number there. Recorded sometime in the late spring of 1930. And we started things off with Here Comes the Sun, that wonderful tune. Burt Lown did it. Well, there it is, by Vincent Lopez. Lopez speaking. Lou Conrad is doing the vocal, and that's recorded sometime in July of 1930. These are some wonderful hits of the week that we've been featuring. Depression-era music. I hope it cheered you up.

0: there you have our second tribute to Hit of the Week Records, the record company that sort of saved the record business in the 1930s. They were on cardboard, made by the Durium Products Company of New York. Durium was actually a resourceful and all formaldehyde product that actually could have been used for many other products besides records, but that's what they chose to do with them for this little period. Durium also made advertising records in addition to these dance band records that they sold for 15 cents, and once in a while you find them, they're little cardboard things sent in the mail, predecessors of Evertone sound sheets, which we had so often in the 1970s and 80s. Well, we've got to make way for some good stuff coming up next on the radio, so make sure your radio's all tuned in and your antenna is pointed properly, or if you're on the internet, make sure your wireless router antenna is pointed properly for the best use. Behavior Night is produced by Sugar River Foundation Incorporated. Executive producer is J.S. Landry, and I am Sir Jack Scratchy, and we hope to see you next week with another edition of Behavior Night. Until then, behave, because tonight is Behavior Night. Yes.
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3: 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Get ready to go cruising through 100 years of popular music. This is a journey through music history from someone with a rather ridiculous record collection. Here's your host for Cruising the Decades, Brad Savage.
4: Brad Savage. Musical enjoyment and enlightenment. Lend me your ears. Let's go cruising through the decades with 100 years of music. On this radio show, the longer you listen, the more you'll hear. We're going to start way back over 100 years ago with a 1919 selection from one of the earliest female popular singers. You could say singer Marian Harris was one of the earliest pop stars. In 1919, this song was recorded. It was written by songwriter Eddie Green, and blues artist Bessie Smith would do this song about 10 years later. And then the title might be familiar because of the 1955 short story about a serial killer, but listen to the lyrics. This tells a funny tale. A good man is hard to find. 1919. This is Marian Harris on Cruisin' the Decades.

hear the improvements in recording technology and the evolution of musical styles of popular music through the decades and beyond. Over 100 years of music, this is the global edition of Cruisin' the Decades, broadcast worldwide on AM, FM, and shortwave.

roaring 1920s. That is Abe Lyman's California Orchestra on Cruise in the Decades. That's from 1926. That's Shake That Thing. I love the history of the roaring 20s and so much of the great music. And then came the Great Depression. Up next is a Depression-era song that takes us to 1930. You're listening to Cruise in the Decades, one song per decade, chronologically, a history of music in just 1 hour. And our 1930s selection is a Rodgers and Hart song introduced in the Broadway revue Simple Simon in 1930. Now, this is the popular version by singer Welcome Lewis and the High Hatters. On Broadway, this was sung by Ruth Etting, but this is the High Hatters, vocal by Welcome Lewis, and this is 10 Cents a Dance on Cruisin' the Decade.

After amassing an absurd record library that takes up his entire basement, host Brad Savage decided to share over 100 years of music with the world, from super-powered shortwave broadcasters via internet streaming and on the top independent community and music radio stations across North America and the world. This is Cruisin' the Decades, 100 Years of Music.

You are listening to Cruisin' the Decades, 100 years of music, the 1940s, right there with Art Tatum, Tiger Rag, instrumental piece, heavy on piano usage from 1940. Art Tatum was considered one of the greatest in American popular music and the early songbook as far as a pianist, and he was from Toledo, Ohio, grew up in Toledo, and had a pretty extensive recording career starting in the late 30s up till the mid to late 1950s when he died pretty young. He was just 47 years old when he died in November 1956. Art Tatum on Cruisin' the Decades, musical appreciation and listening together through a great record collection. Now, part of the idea of this show is the idea of a love of records and music and radio airwaves and bringing people together to celebrate music, all styles, all genres, across vast distances on the radio airwaves. So hello and greetings to our listeners in the Washington, D.C. metro area, Baltimore, and Frederick, Maryland on The Gamut, a station that originates on WTOP HD3 in the Washington, D.C. area. We would also like to say hello to our listeners on WDBX Community Radio in Carbondale, Illinois, and in Alaska, KSKO Public Radio, originating in McGrath, Alaska at 89.5 FM. But KSKO has a network covering a wide range, hundreds of miles, 500 plus miles of Alaska's interior across 8 different radio signals. So on this show, we bring it all together and we hope to act as kind of a curator or maybe a museum docent as far as music appreciation. We do one song per decade. This show, Cruisin' the Decades, comes from Akron, Ohio at an independent public radio station called The Summit. And now we're open source, baby. We share it with as many radio stations as will have us and share the love of music. I'm Brad Savage, your host. My email is brad@thesummit.fm. Let's continue now into the pop vocal 1950s. Another artist with roots in Ohio, this time in Steubenville, Ohio, where each summer they do the Dean Martin Day's tribute parade and festival. One of the biggest names to come out of the Buckeye State, this is Dean Martin on Cruisin' the Decades, 1955. Sweet, sweet.

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From Akron, Ohio, USA to the world, via high-powered shortwave, Radio Miami International, and the 500-kilowatt blowtorch world band signal of WBCQ, the planet in Monticello, Maine. 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Music from the lifelong record collection of Brad Savage, hand-picked song by song. This is the global edition of Cruisin' the Decades.

The Velvet Underground on Cruise in the Decades, one of the landmark moments of music history and so-called progressive music or alternative music or what would become modern rock and college rock by the end of the 70s and into the 80s and early 90s. The Velvet Underground and Nico, released in 1967. The band, fronted by vocalist Lou Reed. The influence and impact of their albums, and that first album in particular, is really immeasurable in how much influence they had in the music that would come later. In fact, in an interview in 1982, English musician Brian Eno said, quote, "Although only 30,000 copies of that album were sold in its first 5 years, it was considered a sales flop." Eno said, quote, "Everyone who bought one of those 30,000 copies started a band." It is a fascinating group and a fascinating listen and a near-perfect desert island album. Velvet Underground, here on Cruise in the Decades, 100 years of music. I'm Brad Savage, coming to you from the studios of The Summit in Akron, Canton, and Youngstown, and Athens, Ohio. And we do this show each week on The Summit, and now we do the global version, which is what you're hearing now. Drop me a note, drop me a request for a future show. Think of a song that's influential and really an anthem in your life, a song that means something to you or your kids, your family, your wedding song. Send me an email, brad@thesummit.fm. And tell me where you're located and which radio station you're listening to. We're building a global community through this show each week, Cruise in the Decades, and on now into the 1970s. Now, we're going to go to kind of the dawn of the new wave sound in the late 70s. One of the true early indie artists, artist Daniel Miller, went by The Normal in the UK and had a really interesting, unusual synthesizer, early new wave sound. The Normal is best known for this next song and interesting use of drum machines and deadpan vocals and a very unnatural mixture that works together very well. Daniel Miller, The Normal, he would later become the founder of the influential label Mute Records in the UK. This is another one that was not a chart hit per se, but influenced a lot of artists that would come later, especially in synthesizer and electronic and dance music genres. The Normal with Warm Leatherette, 1979, on Cruisin' the Decades.

You're listening to Cruise in the Decades, The Normal. Musician Daniel Miller, that was Warm Leatherette from 1979. Also the founder of Mute Records in the United Kingdom. Now, up next is one of the biggest songs of 1984 and 1985. Ah, but something is different about the Cruise in the Decades version. This song reached number one on the U.S. Billboard Hot 100. It was a number six hit in the U.K. and a pretty big song all around the world. It even won a 1985 Grammy for Best Male R&B Vocal Performance. This is Billy Ocean. And just listen, something is different about this particular version, only on Cruisin' the Decades.

This is Cruising the Decades, a 1985 number one hit and Grammy winner, Billy Ocean. Ah, but that was the rare African Queen, No More Love on the Run version. The main song, the song you're most likely familiar with, is Caribbean Queen. But for other audiences in other parts of the world, Billy Ocean also recorded European Queen and African Queen. They're pretty rare today. That's from the deep, dark trenches of Brad's basement on Cruising the Decades 100 Years of Music. I want to give a mention to the majority of our listeners who all around the world tune us in on shortwave radio, high-powered radio frequencies such as WBCQ The Planet in Monticello, Maine at 7490. And also on channel 292 from Bavaria, Germany, transmitting from the city of Rohrbach, Germany. Channel 292 has three frequencies across Germany. Also, we want to acknowledge listener Hanu in Helsinki, Finland on channel 292, who just tuned us in last week on 9670 kilohertz. That's pretty cool to think we've got listeners across Finland and Europe and the UK. And, of course, Radio Miami International from Okeechobee and Miami, Florida. Our family just did a trip to South Florida, and I'd like to send a thank you to WRMI, Radio Miami International, and General Manager Jeff White and his whole staff who gave us an extensive tour of the facilities. It's pretty amazing to think in the swamps of Florida, right off Lake Okeechobee, here stands a radio fortress with 14 transmitters all across all these different frequencies. They have 23 antenna systems. They have 68 towers. There's even two alligators living in the swamps underneath some of their towers. We got a great tour, and it is an amazing facility. Salutations and 73 to all of our shortwave radio listeners across planet Earth. By the way, 73 is a ham radio greeting, and it says, like, hello, salutations, nice to meet you, thanks for listening, that type of thing. So 73 to all listeners of Cruising the Decades. Let's head to Melbourne, Australia, a land down under. Circa 1994, this is Nick Cave and the Bad Seeds. This one is from the Let Love In LP of 1994. A very dark and gothic and moody sound of Nobody's Baby Now. 1994 on Cruisin'

0: One song per decade, 100 years of music. It's Cruisin' the Decades, Nick Cave and the Bad Seeds with Nobody's Baby Now from 1994. And now something completely different as we zip forward to 2001 and the dawn of the 21st century. 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
1: Wake up! Wake up!

the music of legendary Swedish DJ Avicii. That's Tim Bergling. Avicii, for a time, was pretty much the biggest EDM, electronic dance music and club DJ in the world. He was a producer, DJ, remixer, and recording artist, and that was his first hit song, Levels, from 2012. Avicii passed away very young. He was just 28 years old. He died in April of 2018. And leaves behind a great legacy of recorded music and a real trailblazer of history in the EDM and dance music culture. We also had System of a Down from their 2001 LP Toxicity. That was Chop Suey. System of a Down is a fascinating alternative metal and progressive and even kind of a jazz funk world influence into their music. They are Armenian and formed in Glendale, California in the mid-1990s. That was a big, big album and their biggest song and a rather complicated song, kind of a surprise hit that it became as much of a commercial success as it did in 2001. Shout out to listener Mike in Olney, Illinois, Southern Illinois, listening to a Saturday night broadcast on 5950 kilohertz, shortwave, Radio Miami International. We're up to the 2020s selection. We'll wrap it up this week with the man from Waco, Mr. Charlie Crockett. He actually has 11 albums to his credit at this point. In 2021, in Nashville, he won the Emerging Artist of the Year award at the Americana Music Honors and Awards show at the famous Ryman Auditorium. The Man from Waco is his well-regarded most recent album. This is Charlie Crockett with I'm Just a Clown, 2022. On Cruisin' the Decades. Circus.

0: real must-listen album and a critic's favorite for 2022. That was Charlie Crockett with I'm Just a Clown. That'll wrap it up for this show. Join us again next time on Cruisin' the Decades.
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That is Nirvana from MTV's Unplugged in New York. That is About a Girl. And those were the vocals of Kurt Cobain, who was their lead singer. Sadly, he passed away right around 1994 from suicide. But Kurt's legacy certainly lives on through the music of the Foo Fighters. And we will play the Foo Fighters a little bit later on in the show. And what are we doing on today's show on Rockwave? All acoustic versions of songs from bands that you most likely know. And you've probably heard of this guy before, Rod Stewart. He did an Unplugged album called Rod Stewart Unplugged and Seated. Here he is now with Stay With Me on acoustic Rockwave.

0: That is Def Leppard, and I recently found out that they have a deluxe edition of their album called Adrenalize, and in my opinion, Adrenalize is a must-have album if you're a Def Leppard fan, and that can be found on the deluxe edition of Adrenalize. That is tonight. Pearl Jam on before Def Leppard and an elderly woman behind the counter in a small town. Well, where I come from, there are lots of people behind the counter in a small town. Yep, and most of them are very, very friendly. So if you ever get a chance to go to Holton, Maine, come on up and visit. There's a lot of cool people in our neighborhood. We played Rod Stewart in that set as well, and Stay With Me. And if you're a Rod Stewart fan, you've got to pick up that album. Again, Unplugged and Seated, and he plays with Ronnie Wood in that particular album. All right, moving on with Acoustic Rock Wave this weekend. Here are the Stone Temple Pilots.
1: This is a song called Plush.

Dave Grohl and his band The Foo Fighters, and they were left over from Nirvana. That's their acoustic version of their song Everlong. This is Rock Wave. Thank you for listening this weekend and tuning in. And please drop us a note on our Facebook page and let us know where you're listening from. If you're listening on shortwave, tell us how the station's coming in. Tell us if you're enjoying the program and give us feedback if you would. We'd certainly appreciate it. Rock Wave on Facebook. We played Leonard Skinnerd in that set on Before the Foo Fighters, an acoustic version of Sweet Home Alabama. Love that version of the song. And Plush by Stone Temple Pilots in that set as well. A couple of years ago, I got a chance to see Stone Temple Pilots when they came to the Bangor, Maine area. That was a fun show. I met up with a few friends and we just had a good time. Now, back in the 90s, MTV truly did put out some MTV Unplugged albums. And here's one from Allison Chains. This is called It's Over Now on acoustic Rock Wave.

That is the incredible voice of Brent Smith, lead singer of Shinedown, doing Lynyrd Skynyrd's Simple Man. You gotta love that version of the song. This is Rock Wave. My name is Jason Hill. Thank you for tuning in this weekend. Well, by the way, if you have a request for Rock Wave, just send it to us on our Facebook page, Rock Wave on Facebook. Eric Clapton on before that, and Derek and the Dominoes, Layla from Live at MTV Unplugged. And speaking of MTV Unplugged, we played Alice in Chains on before that from their MTV Unplugged album, Over Now. And let me ask you this. Are you liking what you're hearing? Do you own a business? Well, how would you like to become a sponsor of Rockwave? Rockwave reaches Lord knows how many people each weekend on shortwave AM and FM. And if you'd like to be a part of the show through a sponsorship, please contact myself, Jason Hill, today, and I'll set you up to be a proud sponsor of Rockwave. All right, moving on with the music, acoustic Rockwave. Here's Bush. This is Come Down.

from yet another MTV Unplugged album, that is Neil Young and Needle and the Damage Done. Of course, Neil Young is from Canada, and I want to say hello to all of our Canadian listeners out there from Rockwave. How you doing? Thank you for listening this weekend and every weekend right here on 7490 Shortwave, 98.3 WXME, and 780 AM in Monticello, Maine. All right, that's going to wrap it up for this week's edition of Rockwave. Thank you so much for listening. Don't forget to give us a like on our Facebook page, Rockwave on Facebook. Our mission here at Rockwave is to keep the rock alive. Well, in this case, acoustic rock and roll. Have yourself a great weekend. You certainly do deserve it. We'll leave you with Liam Gallagher singing Champagne Supernova.

0: take care of yourselves. I'll see you again down the road. Nice one. Appreciate it.
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4: Hey, you're on our wavelength. Thanks for finding Cruisin' the Decades. Over 100 years of music in just 1 hour. It's kind of like the sounds of history coming to life on the radio dial, over the radio airwaves. Also, perhaps the most fascinating reception report we've ever gotten for this show later on today. So we start way back in the teens, and then the 1920s, and then the 30s, and then the 1940s, any one song per decade. We're going to begin in the United Kingdom of Great Britain in the early teens. British music hall singer Jack Sharman. This song dates from 1913. It's Jack Sharman, and it's called All the Girls Are Lovely by the Sea.

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Many a girlie gains renown for a complexion up in town that comes off with her back hair. 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

Gilligan's Tavern, Blanc Marie, tired of life in gay Paris, to Ostend decided to go. 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He took Marie into the sea, among the girls he fought with glee, and oh what a time, real prime, till the Frenchman there suddenly cried, you saucy pup, that's the wrong girl you're holding up. 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
1: Who's the most important man this country ever knew?
2: I don't know what politician you have reference to.
1: Well, it isn't Mr. Bryan.
2: Then it must be Mr. Hughes.
1: I've got a hunch, and to this bunch I'm going to introduce.
2: Who's that?
1: Barney Google, with his Google googly eyes.
2: Barney Google had a wife three times his size.
1: She sued Barney for divorce.
2: Now he's living with his horse.
1: Barney Google, with his Google googly eyes.
2: Wake up, Barky!
1: Who's the greatest lover that this country ever knew?
2: And who's the man that Valentino takes his hat off to?
1: No, it isn't Douglas Fairbanks that the ladies rave about.
2: When he arrived,

that his horse would win the prize. When the horses ran that day, Bob Club ran the other way. Barney Google with a Google googly eye. Take your time, Spark Club. Who's the greatest fire chief this country ever saw? And who's the man who loves to hear the blazing buildings roar? Anytime a house is burning and the flames leap all about, say, tell me, do, who goes kerchoo and puts the fire out? Why, it's...

0: When St. Peter saw his face, he said, go to the other place.
1: Barney Google with a Google googly eye.
0: Hey, Sparky, how'd you like smoke?
2: Well, take Barney Google, for instance. That is Barney Google with the Goo Goo Googly Eyes, a 1923 chart-topping hit inspired by the comic strip Barney Google and Snuffy Smith, which debuted in 1919, created by cartoonist Billy DeBeck. Now, those two singers were some of the most popular in the teens and 20s, and they got together for a huge collaboration on the Barney Google song, Ernest Hare and Billy Jones with Barney Google from 1923. By the way, that comic strip endures and continues to this day. I find that stuff kind of fascinating. Like, here's a song that was etched into popular culture for many, many years, and you may not even realize that it's based on and inspired by a comic strip. So this show, it's enjoyable listening, a musical educational experience. Heck, you might even learn something. Cruising the decades, 100 years of music. One song per decade. We're going to move now into the 1930s and are cruising through the decades. Time machine travels to the late 1930s. The date is July 4th, 1939, and what some have called baseball's Gettysburg Address is delivered at Yankee Stadium by Lou Gehrig, one of the greatest baseball players of all time. Let's listen.
3: I consider myself the luckiest man on the face of the earth. That I might have been given a bad break, but I've got an awful lot to live for. Thank you.
2: Baseball great Lou Gehrig, whose diagnosis with ALS, otherwise known as Lou Gehrig's disease, forced him to retire at age 36 in 1939. One of the biggest songs of 1939, this is Harry James and his orchestra with the 2 o'clock jump on Cruisin' the Decades.

We're cruising through the decades together, a musical exploration. That was 2 o'clock jump from 1939 from Harry James and his orchestra. I'm Brad Savage coming to you from Akron, Ohio, USA on this global radio show, Cruising the Decades. And up next, 1945. This is a fascinating artist, singer Betty Hutton. Also, a film actor, got into television. She was a dancer, a comedian, very funny, very kind of dry wit and sense of humor. Her music is very different than a lot of other contemporary artists of the day. And if you're familiar with Icelandic alternative singer Björk, Björk did a cover of Betty Hutton's song, It's Oh So Quiet, in the mid-90s. Well, I recently discovered this song. It was a chart topper in 1945, and despite seeming like a slow ballad, I think you're about to be surprised once you get a minute or so into the song. Get ready for Betty Hutton and Stuff Like That There on Cruisin' the Decades.

gonna be hugged, squeezed, mugged, teased. Stuff like that there. I wanna be petted, spooned, honeymooned. Stuff like that there.

audio journey, song by song, through every genre of popular music and recorded music history, from swing, jazz, folk, and blues, and the Great American Songbook, to punk, new wave, garage, and alternative. This is the global edition of Cruising the Decades with Brad Savage. 100 years of music, one song per decade. Well!

listening to Cruise in the Decades, I Can't Quit You Baby, the original version by Otis Rush from 1956, Cobra Records, a little Chicago blues. Bluesman Willie Dixon wrote that song. Led Zeppelin covered that song on Zeppelin 1. Years later, Otis Rush re-recorded that song with a different arrangement, and that is what Led Zeppelin covered for their 1969 debut. Now, speaking of Led Zeppelin, a little bit later on today's show, another Zeppelin-related song, but we'll get a little bit unleaded, if you get my drift. One of the things we often do on this show is acknowledge and confirm listening reports from all around the world. Thank you to Jass in Washington, D.C. area, listening on the Gamut, transmitting through WTOP HD3 in the Washington, D.C. metro. Also, hello and thanks for listening to Pete in Waterford, Michigan. Pete is tuned in on WBCQ The Planet shortwave. We've got a couple listeners on Radio Miami International from South Florida, the banks of Lake Okeechobee, transmitting around the world, and there are alligators all over their transmitter site area in the swamps there. Hello to Norm in Boise, Idaho, and also hello to Kevin in Central Pennsylvania. Channel 292 shortwave covers Europe and the UK, and we want to say hello to Ari in Melati on the west coast of Finland, and also Fabrice in central Italy, also listening on channel 292 shortwave. So send in your reception report. Where are you located? What station are you hearing the radio show on? And a song request. We'll send out a song. I mean, it could be anything. We've only got 100 years of music to work with. Brad at the Summit.fm. That's Brad at thesummit.fm. The Summit FM is a local, all-music, independent public radio station in Akron, Canton, and Youngstown, and Athens, Ohio. That's where this show originates. I have an amazing reception report to share later on in today's broadcast. So stay with us. Let's continue now into the 1960s. Now, as you listen to this song, consider it's 1962. I mean, this is crazy for 1962. This is a song that was covered by the Cramps. It's been repopularized recently. The Cramps version has, because it was used in the Netflix show Wednesday. Well, this is the original Ronnie Cooke and the Gay Lads from 1962. This music is absolutely bananas, and I love it, love it, love it. Couldn't love it more. The Goo Goo Muck on Cruising the Decade.

the Goo Goo Muck. That is Ronnie Cook and the Gay Lads from 1962. And that was covered in 1981 by the Cramps. 100 years of music. This is Cruisin' the Decades. I'm Brad Savage. And before our 1970s hot pick, I want to say hello to some of our listeners in Charlottesville, Virginia. Now, I lived in Charlottesville for almost 10 years. So in particular, we hear from a lot of listeners in the Seville area. Would like to say hello to Steven and his son Nick, who listen on The Wren. 97.9 The Wren, a super cool independent oldies station in Charlottesville. Also, Harry and his wife check in each week from Charlottesville. And get this, a shout out to my friend Cal, who runs a small independent record store, still hanging on, selling vinyl and CDs and 8-tracks and music memorabilia. Now, get this. A few weeks ago, Elvis Costello and the Imposters are playing a show in Charlottesville. They're playing at the historic Paramount Theater, which leads to the downtown mall area, a closed-to-vehicle traffic pedestrian mall. It's super cool. Lots of shops and cool restaurants and little coffee shops and ice cream and pizza. And, you know, it's a hangout. It's a great, cool place. So Cal's record store is right off the downtown mall. And on that lonely Wednesday afternoon, middle of the day, who walks in but Elvis Costello himself? Solo, all alone, no guards, no other people from the tour. He's just doing some shopping, picking up some vinyl. And then the record store got a shout out from the stage that night at the concert. Elvis Costello.

it, Elvis Costello and the Attractions, Blame It on Kane, from that landmark 1977 album called My Aim Is True. I'm Brad Savage on Cruising the Decades, Brad at thesummit.fm. Up next, a tribute to De La Soul, as we are remembering Trugoy the Dove, who just passed away just days before their albums all got reissued and went up on the streaming services for the first time. Because they are so heavily sample-based, they didn't have all the rights and clearances to put up all the De La Soul albums. They were not on most of the streaming services. Well, they got all the clearances and samples approved, and just before the re-release of all those albums, Trugoy the Dove passed away, a victim of congestive heart failure. He was 54 years old. We're remembering De La Soul and one of the landmark hip-hop albums of the late 80s, 3 Feet High and Rising, their debut. This main sample comes from a song by Funkadelic. This is De La Soul with Me, Myself, and I. 19.

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0: This is Cruise in the Decades, 100 years of music. Page and Plant in the 90s, Unleaded. That is from the No Quarter Robert Plant, Jimmy Page live album, featuring special rhythms and a Moroccan string band, an Egyptian orchestra, a live album. It was recorded in Wales and London and Morocco, featuring quite different arrangements of many of the famous Zeppelin songs. I love that album. So that's 1994, but a song that originally appears on Zeppelin IV, the Zoso album. Now, let me read you this email, this special reception report. This is Dave and his family in Windsor, Ontario, Canada. He says, my mother was over for a visit with my wife and myself, and my son happened to be home, too. I told them about your unique radio show that I had heard on shortwave WRMI and that I had sent you a reception report. So I showed them the email you sent me and that you said you might give me a shout-out. So I got out the shortwave radio, set it up on the kitchen table, and after connecting the antenna, I tuned to 9395 kilohertz. The signal was great. My son joined me first, then my mother and my wife. We listened to your entire show, and when you did call out my name, my boy's jaw dropped. It was priceless. We were all waiting to see what you were going to play from our generation. We teased Grandma when she knew the songs from the 1920s. She kept saying she was not that old and that she was from the 50s, but we played up her age anyway. Surprisingly, my boy knew quite a few of the songs post-1960s. Listening to the broadcast with three different generations was fun. This was not a typical Friday night in our household. Most evenings, everybody is doing their own thing. It was your show and your email that brought us together and made all of us a memory to last. Thanks again to Dave and his family in Windsor, Ontario, Canada. Gather around the radio. It may as well be the 1930s all over again. 100 years of music on Cruise in the Decades. This is a song about radio and where it all began as far as music over the radio airwaves, the AM radio. This is the band Everclear from 2000 on Cruisin' the Decades.
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released in 2014 a one-off album of the duo You and Me. This is Cruisin' the Decades, 100 Years of Music. You and Me is a duo consisting of singer Dallas Green, a.k.a. City and Color, along with Alicia Beth Moore Hart, better known as Pink. Those two artists did one album together. It's a beautiful record, very different from the music they do on their other projects. It is You and Me by You and Me, City and Color and Pink together. Shout out to City and Color, great artist from Canada. I bet he has a lot of fans on CKLB Radio in Yellowknife, Northwest Territories, the one FM radio station in Canada that carries this show so far. More to come. Cruisin' the Decades, we're up to 2023. Our more recent 2020s song to wrap up our full century journey. Now, this is a new song by an artist by the name of Tiana Esperanza, a new name who has just released her debut album, Terror. Now, this is fascinating. Tiana Esperanza is the granddaughter of punk music legend Paloma McLarty, Palmolive McLarty, who founded the London-based 1970s all-girl punk band The Slits and later played with The Raincoats. So this is her granddaughter with a new release called Buy You a New Attitude. Tiana Esperanza,

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Could I order delivery? Yes.

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Lights Out, Guerrilla Radio. That is Rage Against the Machine right here on Rockwave. And what a good song selection to kick off your weekend. My name is Jason Hill, and this is a show I've put together called Rockwave to play a little bit of everything and to help keep rock radio alive. Well, let's not talk too much. Let's get right back into the rock. Here's Breaking Benjamin from their album Ember. This is Tourniquet on Rockwave.

That is Seven Mary Three on Rockwave, and the lead single from their breakthrough album, American Standard, back in 1995. That is called Cumbersome. Evanescence on before that. Amy Lee on lead vocals for Evanescence. The song called Use My Voice. And I certainly do like her voice, that is for sure. Breaking Benjamin in that set as well, and Tourniquet. This is Rockwave, and please don't forget to give us a like on our Facebook page if you haven't already. Rockwave on Facebook. You can make a request there if you'd like as well. All right, right back into the rock this weekend. Here is The Offspring and Gone Away.

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1: Ooh, I like it. Such a good style of rock from Jimmy's Chicken Shack. That is called Dropping Anchor. Smith & Myers on before that and a new song called Not Mad Enough. And Smith & Myers is the side project for the band Shinedown. The Offspring in that set as well, and Gone Away. I will say I'm a pretty big fan of The Offspring, and they've got new music out. All right, let's continue right now with Pearl Jam on Rockwave.

brand new music on Rockwave. That is Willow featuring Travis Barker of the band Blink 182. He's actually the drummer for Blink 182. Well, who is Willow? Well, I'll give you a hint. Willow Smith. That's right. She's the daughter of well-known rapper Will Smith. And if you go way back, you might remember Will Smith as the Fresh Prince. Well, Willow Smith, now Willow, has definitely come a long way since her hit Whip My Hair. Kind of a different sound for her, and I think she's headed in a great musical direction. Well, speaking of Blink 182, Oliver Tree on before that, featuring Blink 182, and Let Me Down. And Oliver Tree is from California. He's a singer-songwriter, rapper, and a comedian, and a filmmaker. He's 27 years old, and he's got a great career. You can check out his website at olivertreemusic.com. Pearl Jam in that set as well with one of their more recent hits called Super Blood Wolf Moon. All right, we've come to that time in the show where we like to ask a musical trivia question. And this week's question is about the band The 1975. They're one of my favorite new bands. Who is the lead singer of The 1975? Is it A, Matt Nathanson, B, Matt Healy, or C, Matt Damon? The answer is coming up from Rockwave.

from their album Evolution. That is Disturbed and Reason to Fight. Going back a couple of years to 2018, brand new music on Before Disturbed and Alice Mertron and Vertigo. She's got a very interesting yet creative video to go along with that song. I do like her style, that's for sure. And Metallica in that set as well, and All Within My Hands. All right, earlier in the show, we asked the musical question about the band The 1975. Who is the lead singer of The 1975? Is it A, Matt Nathanson, B, Matt Healy, or C, Matt Damon? Well, it's actually B, Matt Healy. Now, The 1975 formed way back in 2002, and they're probably best known now for their song Chocolate, although they've got other hits. One of my favorite hits by them is called The Sound, but we're going to play another one right now by The 1975. This is called It's Not Living If It's Not With You on Rockwave.

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4: Yet are they turned about with a very small helm, whithersoever the governor listeth. Even so the tongue is a little member, and boasteth great things. Behold, how great a matter a little fire can lit. Isn't that an interesting admonition by the apostle? Brethren, be not many masters. Chapter 4, verse 1. From whence come wars and fightings among you, bickerings and backbitings and judging one another and criticizing one another? And for where do they come from? Come they not hence, even of your lust? There we are again, that war in your members. Scoffers, walking after their own lust. I can do this, I can do that. I want my own way. Oh God, you lust and you have not. You kill and desire to have and cannot obtain. You fight and war, yet you have not, because you ask amiss. You ask and receive not, because you ask amiss, that you may consume it upon your own lust. You idolaters and idolatresses, know you not that the friendship of the world, to do things and think like the world and seek the things of this world, makes you an enemy of God? Whosoever therefore will be a friend of the world is an enemy of God. Wow. Chapter 5, James, verse 1. Go to now, you rich men, weep, howl for your miseries that shall come upon you. Your riches are corrupted. Your garments are moth-eaten. Your gold and silver, your educations, your accomplishments in life, they're cankered. They don't glitter anymore. And the rust of them shall be a witness against you. Oh, I used to do this. I used to have that. And shall eat your flesh as it were fire, because you have heaped together treasures for the last days. You just didn't use this right. The fifth chapter of James. You have lived in pleasure on this earth and been wanting. You have nourished your heart as in the day of slaughter. You just filled up your iniquity. You have condemned and killed the just, and he doth not resist you. In all of this turmoil, in all of this anxiety, James says, be patient, brethren. Don't try to bring vengeance yourself. Don't try to bring justification to self. Just be patient unto the coming of the Lord. He will take care of things. Behold, the husbandman waiteth. Be you also patient. Establish your hearts. Settle it in your mind. For the coming of the Lord draweth nigh. And at this time, during this season, during this present truth, grudge not one against another, lest you be condemned. Behold, the judge standeth before the door. when once the master rises up and shuts to the door, then shall many seek to enter, and they shall not be permitted or able. Ladies and gentlemen, I have witnessed that almost in my own life. I almost saw that door shut. I have seen it shut on many around me as they fell away and went back. Do you people understand? If any man puts his hand to the plow, to what the task and the responsibility that God has given him to work out his salvation, and looks back, God says, I have no pleasure in him. The just shall live by faith. If any man draw back, I have no pleasure in him. He's not fit. He won't make it into the kingdom. You know, as I went to the house a few moments ago, and I laid again on my bed where I seek the Lord a lot of times in prayer, I really didn't even want to come out of there. I really didn't. Because my heart had been made heavy this morning as I start another day, and I watch again so quickly as people go astray. These days of waiting, I know what they're doing. I don't know how to deliver you out of them, and God doesn't either, except to take you through it. That's all. But I admonish you, one of these days, and it could be today, for you, whoever you may be, throughout this whole world, when that door is shut, over 200,000 people have died over the last 24 hours. The opportunity to be saved for them is shut. You hear me? And there are many of you that are right at that same door today. Be sober. Be vigilant. Guard your thinking. Order your conversation aright. Subdue by the spirit of the faith of God your adversary, the devil. He has no intention of backing away from you. He has been charged by God to come and war with you, child of God, as you go through the trial of your faith. We've seen this kind of an example in the scriptures. And the king said to Shadrach, Meshach, and Abednego, look, you're all right. You're nice fellas. But I cannot let you not bow down as commanded, because if I let you get by with it, then the rest of these people who are my subjects, ladies and gentlemen, do you people really understand the scenario and the story spoken to us by Shadrach, Meshach, and Abednego? It is perhaps the clearest dialogue on the end of the world and the mark of the beast and the image of the beast written to us in the Old Testament. There have been many times in the Old Testament where the people of God were compelled or submitted to bowing to other gods and other idols. But the one with Shadrach, Meshach, and Abednego is about the clearest scenario on the end time mark of the beast and image that I can tell you about. They were in Babylon. The world today is in Babylon. They had a king rise up that liked him. He really liked him. He desired them to serve him. It's like we have a new world order that's rising up, and they'd like us to serve them. They really don't want to do away with us, because anyone with a righteousness in you is an asset to any leader. However, they must have us subdued, submitted. So the king, he's out there, and he has an image set up. An image. Do you understand that? And whosoever will not bow down and worship the image, the iniquity, the wickedness, give in to the spirit of this age, will they cause to be put to death. That is the description of the day you're living in, as the image of the beast is now being set up. And soon, and very soon, this whole world is going to be compelled to bow down and worship the image of the beast. And in that situation, you are then going to be going through that great tribulation. You say, preacher, stare. Where do you get that? It's all laid out in the scriptures. And when you see the abomination that maketh desolate, the image, the false image, the false religious system established and emanated from the city of Jerusalem, and the whole world submits. We just the other day, we heard Mr. Bush submitting to the image that's being set up as he leads this nation and the world. Everybody prays to God. That's right. And no matter how or what you call him, he's still God. No, my friends. Almighty God said, when you call me Jesus. And you call on him. He's the only way to come to the true and the righteous God. This world today, these religions, and these potentates, and these Nebuchadnezzars, and these prophets are telling us to bow to another image, to submit to another God. And the whole world's going to do it. Most everyone in the world will do it. Only those who have come out from among them, in your thinking, in your living, in your pursuing, in your seeking. Shadrach, Meshach, and Abednego stood out. When that king put up that image, and the music went out, and the rejoicing everywhere, all the musical instruments, boy, that must have sounded magnificent. He said, at the sound of rejoicing, at the sound of you don't want to bow down and not rejoice as you worship this golden image, this image of Nebuchadnezzar. You have a good time, saints, citizens of the world. Are you listening to me? Do you know who was in Babylon at that time? Do you know who was there? Why, it was the people of God, Israel, who were commanded not to have any other God, not to bow down to any other God, not to worship any other God. Do you hear me? My God, why are you so dense, Christian America, as you call yourselves? Why are you so dense, you apostates? Don't you know that this is unfolding in a dramatic way? Right before your eyes, the mark of the beast will soon be demanded and commanded by the powers that be. And so many of you, you have been so troubled about frivolous things, things that have nothing to do with your spiritual growth. And you're going to be so caught unaware. You've got to now yield yourself to God. You must do it today. When you hear his voice, harden not your heart. I want to make a point. The whole nation of Israel, that was in Babylon, including Shadrach, Meshach, Abednego, and Daniel. They all were required to bow. Now, we don't know where Daniel was. He probably was somewhere hidden in a pavilion where God had prepared for him. And we don't hear of him at this episode. But his co-workers, Shadrach, Meshach, and Abednego, wherever part of the province that they were at, when that sound of music went out, every Israelite in Babylon bowed to save their own neck. For whosoever will not bow down and worship the image that Nebuchadnezzar set up shall be cast into the burning fiery furnace. Wow. We don't have to go through that, huh? We're not going to go through the tribulation, are we? Through the burning fiery furnace. Well, beloved, you count it all joy, for you will be cast into a furnace of fire, a fiery trial, which has been set up by the hand of God to try you, to see whether you will stand fast in the midst of tribulation and hold fast the profession of your faith. It will affect your physical life. It will do it. Everyone bowed. Do you see the masses of so-called Christians today bowing to the system of this world, to the economic, to the religious, to the political, looking for salvation in the works of man and not holding fast to their faith in God? Yes, some of you they may put to death. You think if you comply with what they want that you still won't die? Oh, friend, I urge you in the name of Jesus, hear my words today. Whoever you may be, remnant of God, prepare yourself for the fiery trial, which is to try you. And when you are tried, we will come forth as gold to be laid out before our God in the coming kingdom of heaven. Jesus is coming. Prepare to meet your God. Maranatha.

0: 2 Peter 1 verses 1 to 4, Simon Peter, a servant and an apostle of Jesus Christ, to them that have obtained like precious faith with us through the righteousness of God and our Savior Jesus Christ. Grace and peace be multiplied unto you through the knowledge of God, and of Jesus our Lord, according as his divine power hath given unto us all things that pertain unto life and godliness, through the knowledge of him that hath called us to glory and virtue, whereby are given unto us exceeding great and precious promises, that by these ye might be partakers of the divine nature, having escaped the corruption that is in the world through lust. Pastor Rice.
1: From 2 Corinthians 1 verse 7, And our hope of you is steadfast, knowing that as ye are partakers of the sufferings, so shall ye be also of the consolation. For all the promises of God in him are yea, and in him amen, unto the glory of God by us. Now he which establishes us with you in Christ, and hath anointed us, is God, who hath also sealed us, and given the honest of a spirit in our hearts. Not for that we have dominion over your faith, but are helpers of your joy, for by faith ye stand. Maranatha, I love you, man of God and all the saints. Maranatha, Sister Rose.
2: Praise the Lord and good morning, Pastor Rice. Thank you for the morning scriptures, as it is a blessing and appreciated. Glory. Hallelujah. This is the day that the Lord hath made. I will rejoice and be glad in it. Praying for you, Sister Rose, and all the precious family of God everywhere. Have a blessed day. I love you and all the saints. Maranatha. Sister Diane Renee Johnson at the Overcomer.
3: Amen. Hallelujah. Maranatha. Pastor Timothy Jones.
4: Amen. Therefore, we ought to give the more earnest heed to the things which we have heard, lest at any time we should let them slip. How shall we escape, if we neglect so great salvation, which at first began to be spoken by the Lord, and was confirmed unto us by them that heard him? Work out your own salvation with fear and trembling. Good morning, Pastor. Preach, Brother. Brother Timothy Yesnack at the Overcomer.
5: Good morning, precious brother. So also is the resurrection of the dead. It is sown in corruption, it is raised in incorruption, it is sown in dishonor, it is raised in glory, it is sown in weakness, it is raised in power, it is sown a natural body, it is raised a spiritual body. There is a natural body, and there is a spiritual body. And so it is written, the first man Adam was made a living soul, the last Adam was made a quickening spirit. Death has been swallowed up in victory. Thou art my God and my King, dear Lord, I am thine. Running and leaping and praising God. Love, Sister Sherry.
6: Philippians 3 verse 8, Yea doubtless, and I count all things but loss for the excellency of the knowledge of Christ Jesus my Lord, for whom I have suffered the loss of all things, and do count them but dung, that I may win Christ. Hallelujah. Praise the Lord, Pastor Rice, and all those of like precious faith, Maranatha. God bless you. Love, Brother Edward.
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8: Praise the Lord. Hallelujah. Good morning, Pastor Rice. God bless you, Sister Rose, and precious saints at the Overcomer and across the world. May God continue to give you strength to continue preaching, Pastor Rice. I see Jesus in you and in all of my precious brothers and sisters. I need Jesus. I need Jesus so bad. I need Jesus every second, minute, hour, day, week, month, every day of my life. Thank you for the daily scriptures and the wonderful preaching. It's much needed. I don't know where I would be without the word and my loving sweet family at the Overcomer. I love you, Maranatha. Love, Sister Mira. Jesus is coming very soon. Hallelujah.
9: Praise the Lord. Good morning, Pastor Rice. God is good, for his mercy endureth forever. This I recall to my mind, therefore I have hope. It's because of his mercies we are not consumed, because his compassions fail not. Great is thy faithfulness. Bless you, man of God. Maranatha, Brother Kurt at the Overcomer.
10: Ephesians 2 verses 1 to 7. And you hath he quickened, who were dead in trespasses and sins, wherein in time past ye walked according to the course of this world, according to the prince of the power of the air, the spirit that now worketh in the children of disobedience, among whom also we all had our conversation in times past in the lusts of our flesh, fulfilling the desires of the flesh and of the mind, and were by nature the children of wrath, even as others. But God, who is rich in mercy, for his great love wherewith he loved us, even when we were dead in sins, hath quickened us together with Christ, by grace ye are saved, winky face, and hath raised us up together, and made us sit together in heavenly places in Christ Jesus, that in the ages to come he might shew the exceeding riches of his grace and his kindness toward us through Christ Jesus. Thank you, Lord Jesus. Almighty God, bless your holy name. Hallelujah. God bless you, Pastor Rice, and all the saints of God. Maranatha. Love, Brother Patterson.
5: What a friend we have in Jesus. Good morning, and God's richest blessings be with you, Pastor Rice, and all the saints in every place. For when God made promise to Abraham, because he could swear by no greater, he swore by himself, saying, "Surely blessing I will bless thee, and multiplying I will multiply thee." And so, after he had patiently endured, he obtained the promise. Wherein God, willing more abundantly to shew unto the heirs of promise the immutability of his counsel, confirmed it by an oath, that by two immutable things, in which it was impossible for God to lie, we might have a strong consolation, who have fled for refuge to lay hold upon the hope set before us, in his grace, love, Sister Tracy.
11: Bless you, brother in Christ, and all the true worshipers in spirit and in truth. He has took my sins away that I may walk in his presence. I thank our Lord for his mercy endures forever. Praise the Lord, precious and loved of the Most High, for he is good to us and has given us less than we do deserve. Glory, hallelujah! Blessed is his holy name, Jesus Christ. I thank you, Pastor Rice, for the love you give to us by presenting your body a living sacrifice. Thank you very much. I shall send something today because I want to. Brother Jeremias.
12: God bless you, Pastor Rice and Sister Rose and all the saints there and around the world. God bless you, my family. Thank you, Lord, for the broadcast and daily bread and my morning emails from my beloved brother, Pastor Rice. I pray that you keep him and my family.

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There's nothing in that for me. There's nothing but evil and serving the devil on payday, you see. Hallelujah. It isn't on every Saturday night the Lord squares up accounts. Either is it the first of the month.

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There's nothing but evil in serving the devil on payday, you see. On Monday I am happy. On Tuesday full of joy. Wednesday I have peace within the devil can't destroy. On Thursday and on Friday, I'm walking in the light. Saturday is a happy day.

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1: Be merciful unto me, O God. 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For my soul trusteth in thee. Yea, in the shadow of thy wings will I make my refuge, until these calamities be overpast. I will cry unto God most high, unto God that performeth all things for me. He shall send from heaven and save me from the reproach of him that would swallow me up. See, God shall send forth his mercy and his truth. My soul is among lions, and I lie even among them that are set on fire, even the sons of men, whose teeth are spears and arrows, and their tongue a sharp sword. Be thou exalted, O God, above the heavens. Let thy glory be above all the earth. They have prepared a net for my steps. My soul is bowed down. They have digged a pit before me, into the midst whereof they are fallen themselves. See. My heart is fixed, O God. My heart is fixed. I will sing and give praise. Awake up, my glory. Awake, psaltery and harp. I myself will awake early. I will praise thee, O Lord, among the people. I will sing unto thee among the nations. For thy mercy is great unto the heavens, and thy truth unto the clouds. Be thou exalted, O God, above the heavens. Let thy glory be above all the earth.

0: The Lord said, I will send my prophets, and they will prepare a people. He gave apostles, first of all, then prophets, and pastors, evangelists, and teachers. He gave them for the perfecting of the saints and for the work of the ministry. Praise the Lord. They are to instruct you, enlighten you, and prepare you to make people ready to be a sanctuary, a dwelling place of the Almighty God. As we speak to you here today on 6110, so we'll pick up 13:8-10, and we're right back again where we were before, reminding mankind everywhere that this is the last generation. The other day we were talking a little bit about the times we live in and the events that's unfolding before our very eyes. And we always talk about Jerusalem. Before I get on to that, we also know we've moved now into the month of October. And from the religious and biblical standpoint of understanding times and seasons, we understand this time of the month of October, which it comes at the end of all the annual feasts. Did you hear that? It comes at the end of all the annual feasts, seven feasts, times, or that's what they are. Don't let the word feast confuse you. They are, the word feast is used to make you understand that these times are meant to feed you, or to enlighten you, or to inform you. God laid out time, and then he laid out measures of time, because that's what time is. It's made up of measures. And in measures of time, you know what time it is. Maybe I can explain that. 1 hour is consistent of 60 minutes. If you know you're 20 minutes into the hour, it gives you a time to let you know how much is left in that hour. If you're 30 minutes into the hour, you're halfway through. When you get down to the last minute, you're about finished with that hour. So the measures of time give us understanding of where we are in the measure of time. Now, God laid out a measure. When he first created time, he laid it out in measures. And he created it in days. You can go back to the book of Genesis and you'll read. It's very clear. And God said, and God said, and God said. Just take time, if you will, sometime in the next hour or so, and just go back and read the book of Genesis, and you'll see how he laid out time in first day, second day, third day, all the way down to the seventh day. It starts right there in the beginning. I'm just turning over there for just a moment. First of all, let's look at God's first proclamation was, let there be light. In other words, let there be knowledge. A time is being created. Now we need understanding of time or the knowledge of the time. So let there be light. And God saw the light, that it was good. And then God divided the light from the darkness. In other words, he took and gave us knowledge and removed us out of ignorance. I would not have you ignorant. I want you to understand and to know. And then God made two great lights. The greater light to rule the day, which is the sun or Jesus, and the lesser light to rule the night. He made the stars also. Now, in the night season, all the light that emanates even in the night actually comes from the sun. These other have no light in themselves. They are reflectors of the sunlight, even the stars. And God set them in the firmament of the heaven to give light upon the earth. Or he gave us these illustrations to give us understanding and knowledge over the earth. And to rule over the day and over the night, and to divide the light from the darkness, and God saw it was good. This contrast, he says, makes it viable to become very clear. Now, God created heavens and the earth. If you look there, right there in chapter 1, he starts to make the first day. Let's look at it first, all right? We look over here and number 5 verse. And God called the light day, and the darkness he called night. And the evening and the morning were the first day. There's day number 1. Verse 8, you've got day number 2. In verse 13, you've got day number 3. In verse 19, you've got day number 4. In verse 23, you've got day number 5. Praise the Lord. And in verse 31, you've got day number 6. And then in chapter 2, it says, and the heavens and the earth were finished. All these things that he put up to give us understanding of time, the heaven, the earth, the stars, the divisions, he started to give understanding. And so he finished then all of his things that he was going to do that would give us an understanding of times. And this prototype would take place in each one of those days. You got that right? For instance, Jesus came on the ending of the fourth day. If you go back there to, let me see if I can lay my hand right on it. And God blessed him, saying, be fruitful and multiply and fill the waters in the sea and let fowls be multiplied. Now that's the ending of the fifth day. That's the day that Jesus was born. And at that time, God brought new life, the new resurrection life. And God set them in the firmament of the heaven to give light upon the earth, 17, and to rule over the day and over the night, and to divide the light from the darkness, and God saw that it was good. And the evening and the morning was the fourth day. Now that was from up to Christ was born. He gave covenants, traditions, patterns, examples, revelations that in that fourth day, just before Jesus was born. I hope I can get the point across that the measure of days are measures of time. And each time then is divided into smaller measures. And as you come to the smaller measure, it tells you where you are and how much more time to complete the greater measure. Now in chapter number 2, thus the heavens and the earth were finished. All the purpose and the plan and the examples and the events and that God says would be needful to accomplish the purpose for which he made man are finished at the end of the sixth day. Ladies and gentlemen, how do you know? How will you know? Are you supposed to know where we are in God's measure of time? His measure of time is a total 7 days. Then, in his revelation, he says, a day with the Lord is as a 1,000 years. In other words, God says the first day represents 1,000 years. And to a man, the 1,000 years takes you back to God dealing with the days. And in that, you then come to understand where you are in time. And of course, that comes by revelation. It comes by revelation. On the seventh day, God ended his work which he had made. Now, what did he make? He began to make man. Let us make man, he said. And he's going to finish that on this seventh day. We are now in the seventh day. Now, I went through all of that to tell you why the Lord Jesus gave us the times and the seasons. Seasons are a greater measure of time, broken down into little portions of time, so you will know. For instance, right now here in South Carolina, where I am at, we are in the fall season, as they call it, which is the ending of the summer season, and we actually have it marked by date. And we go into the fall season, and as you look at the calendars up here, they'll tell you first day of winter. That means fall is over, and it tells you how many more days you got to go before you get to the consummation of God's measure of time by the atmosphere and by the stars and the sun and the moon and what have you, and by their positions in the sky, what season it is. And he uses these seasons to tell us how to cope. You start preparing for winter. You start preparing for summer. You have different kinds of food that you have, different kinds of clothing that you wear, different ways of living your life in these different seasons. So of the times and seasons, you really have no need. After going through a few summer seasons, you know it gets hot. And you prepare for it. One of the things I often tell people when they move here to South Carolina, especially when they come in from the north or up in Canada, I said, this, when you plan things down here, especially in this part of the country, you've got to consider the heat. You don't build for cold. We don't have that much cold. And the little bit of cold we get, it's not too hard to handle. We have to consider the heat. We have a good 10 months, sometimes 11, where we have to deal with heat. And in this part, humidity, a lot of humidity, which makes the heat sticky and even hotter. And so you prepare for it. And of the times and seasons, you make preparations. We're doing it right now. We're preparing for our winter crop. Now, some places you can't grow a crop at all. But here in South Carolina, we are able to grow all around the year. And then with a little bit of ingenuity, we can, I was telling somebody yesterday, we have a hothouse out here in South Carolina that's filled with banana trees, and bananas are growing on it. Now, that's not our area of the world. We are not a tropical climate, but with the hothouse and with a little bit of our care, we have created a tropical situation that we can take the bananas. And right now, we're making a tremendous move to make sure that we keep the moisture and the heat in the hothouses in a tropical atmosphere. A lot of moisture, a lot of sun, a lot of heat. And we also have a citrus grove in a hothouse. And we have gigantic grapefruit growing on there right now, and we got lemons and oranges, and I don't know what all different kinds we have, but we're working very diligently now to prepare to get these things through our winter season, which is not too severe here. Now, I don't want to talk about those things. I'm just trying to give you, once you understand the times and the seasons, then you know certain things must be done, or certain things will be done, if you are to make it through those seasons. The Apostle Paul wrote to the church, to the brethren. Listen to what he said. He said, of the times and seasons, brethren, you know perfectly. You understand by the seasons and the time that the day of the Lord is going to come as a thief in the night. You know, it's like you're sleeping at night, and all of a sudden you wake up and here comes the daylight. It slipped right in on you, and you were expecting it, but you didn't really become aware of it until all of a sudden you start seeing the light. Now Paul went on and said, "Now brethren, the day of the Lord should not come on you as a thief, because you are not living in the darkness. You are not living in the not knowing. You know, he said. You know, you have the light. You have the understanding. Now, I hope and pray that God will help every one of you that's listening to me now to understand what I'm doing. We are in the season of the end. We are in the revelation of the time of the end. And I mean the time of the end. As the prophets of old prophesied, the end has come. The end has come. The end has come. And how do you know that? How will you know it? Because there are things that God very clearly said would happen to identify the end of the age. I just read one to you on a previous broadcast. So shall it be. It was remarkable when I read it to you. Don't know how many of you got it, but it had to do with the internet. Isn't that something? Did you know that the internet was prophesied and spoken of in the Bible? And that God said it would be used? Did you know that?
1: Well, what do you mean, Buster?
0: Well, I read it to you yesterday, and I preached it several times, where Jesus said, the kingdom of heaven is like a great net, and it's cast out into the sea. Now, the sea represents a mass of people, and this net is cast out into the sea, and it's drawn in. Why, you say, Brother Stair, the internet is evil and wicked. Sure is. Yes, sir, everything of this world now is wicked. TV, internet, telephones, radios, cars, transportations, everything. The whole world has taken the things of God and used it wickedly to serve the wicked one. But in the midst of all of that, God still has his remnant. He still uses, he said to us, you're in the world and you use the world, but just don't abuse it. In other words, don't misuse it. Use it. And that's what the kingdom of heaven is like, unto a man who cast a great net. Lord have mercy, a net? What do you think it is that caused the men, without even knowing what they were doing, to identify this satellite computerized numerical system? Do you know that all of these things, of these electronics, are based on numbers? It's all a conglomeration of numbers. It's hard to realize that the sound that you hear, it comes from a number. It's hard to realize that the things you see written is used by a combination of numbers in computers. They're numbers. That's all they do. And isn't this something? As the world is being numbered, numbered to do everything, numbered to do anything, numbered. Yes, the Antichrist spirit is setting up his number system. And he, you know, I was reading the other day again, where they were talking about searching up on the internet from one of the search engines, and it said there was 1 million some searches every minute. Can you imagine that? This numerical system. The world's being numbered. We use numbers. We activate on numbers. We respond to numbers. And eventually, we will be numbered. Either numbered by God or numbered by Satan. We will clearly identify whose side we are on. Every man's going to do it. Every man's going to bow. You either bow down and worship the true and living God, or you will bow down and worship the God of this world, Lucifer. Now is all of this that's going to compel that be in place. The number, the net, cast the net out. And then when it's drawn in, that's what we're doing with this internet broadcast. Wow, we cover the world with the internet. Yes, we do. We actually feed our signal to the radio stations, to the satellites, through the internet. Isn't that amazing? Casting out a net, and now we're in the time period where God is beginning to draw it in, and then when he does, once you get it in, you got to cast the bad away. Yeah, that's right. Cast out the scorner, cast out the mocker, cast out the atheist, cast out the infidel, cast out the unprofitable servant. Got to cast the bad away. And then when we get done with the casting part, then you gather all into the coffer, into the kingdom. And this gospel of the kingdom that is going to be soon gathered at the coming of Christ and set up at this time on this earth is being proclaimed now, just like Almighty Yahweh has said, it shall be preached into all the world as a witness unto every nation, and then shall the end come. So the times and seasons, we have just concluded the annual seven feasts that God has laid out to give us an understanding of the time. And the Bible says that once they, when God moves, he lifts up a standard, and then Satan counteracts. So what do you think is coming up now here at the end of these fall feasts of September and early October? Why, Satan now, his season's coming on in this month of October. A brother writes, "You speak so true about the month of October, brother, and the dates you refer to. Upon holy wars in history, on the 10th of October, 732 AD, the Battle of Tours happened, halting the Muslim advance into Western Europe by Christian leader Charles Martel." Well, well, well. Are we seeing a war being set up again between so-called Christian Europe and Christian Western society and the Muslims? Are all involving Israel? Are they not getting ready to come out now with a new kind of battleground and have another consensus by sitting down and negotiating, as they call it, negotiating peace? I had the Lord strictly tell me, said they're going to sit down at the table again, and they're going to tell lies to each other. They're building a Palestine state. They're building a Israeli nation. They're building so-called peace in the Middle East, and they're doing it on lies because they're of the father of the devil, who is a liar from the beginning, who goes against God. Upon holy martyrs on October 13th, 1990, thousands of Lebanese Christians were martyred for the sake of freedom and interdependence. Upon evil spirits during Halloween on October 24, 2004, CNN reported that the London Royal Navy are allowing devil worship on their warships. Could that be changed to be devil worship? All my friends, we're in October, and Satan has some tremendous events to unfold at this time. You're also listening to the prophet of God. May God help you to hear what the Spirit is saying unto the church. The sign of his coming, a prophet sent to proclaim, to announce.
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0: All right, I got to hit the right buttons for this thing to work, man. Oh, well, hey, welcome everybody. This is Amateur Radio Roundtable, and we're coming to you from Carrierville, Tennessee, just outside of Memphis, Tennessee. We want to say hello to all you guys out there that might be listening on International Shortwave on WBCQ on 7490. We'd love to hear from you. Let us know where in the world you are and how you're hearing the station. Again, we're relatively slow, low power, kind of low power, about 50,000 watts, I think, coming to you from Monticello, Maine. Yeah, Monticello, Maine. So let us know, you know, how you're picking up the show, and say hello to us here. Also, just would like to invite you, if you are listening on shortwave and you found us on shortwave, you're listening on Thursday between 5 and 7 p.m. Eastern Time, but our show is really actually, it's live on Tuesdays at 8 o'clock p.m. Central Time, and you can go to W5KUB.com, W5KUB.com, and you can watch the show. 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Shoot us an email. Let us know how you are there. Hey, you know, we got snow down here. It snowed. We got 6 inches of snow. The temperature is 6 degrees right now. But here's a picture of one of the antennas up there at WBCQ. This is probably the largest rotating shortwave antenna in North America right here. And you can see it there. This was built a couple years ago. But anyway, you can see the how it is up there. They usually always have snow up there, too. 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Did I remind anybody here to help us out right now? We need you to subscribe, if you will. Please subscribe to our YouTube. And let me see if I can help you there. Yeah, there. Hey, you should be able to see that. I'm pointing you in a general direction there where you can hit that subscribe button. Then hit the subscribe button, the like button, and the notify button. That'll let you know when we come on with something new there during the week. All right. Couple things going on tonight. Man, first of all, winter storm across the U.S. We'll talk a little about that in a few minutes. But we've got a great guest on tonight. We've got Gary McKeaton, AB8A, with us with hamsci.org. And he's going to talk about ham radio and the eclipse and how all that plays together and what we can do as hams to help collect data. And make things, you know, I guess make things better or at least understand them there. Hey, I've got a video, the last half of the show, I've got a video I did on the spectrum analyzer tonight that's going to show different types of coax. And we measure the leakage through the shield of each of the different types. And the reason I'm doing that is because I need some connector jumpers to go between the duplexer and the radios of the GMRS repeater that I'm building for some people. So I wanted the best non-leaky cables there, and it's going to be interesting to see how that turns out. I think you'll enjoy that. You know, we talked about this T last week, you know, on the duplexer. We talked about this T and how it's placed. And, in a duplexer, they've got this T. If you look right there, you see how that T is turned there in the center? it just doesn't look right, does it? But that's the way Motorola says that T needs to be to go in there. And we were all wondering, does it really make a difference? Well, I can tell you, it does make a difference. We'll talk about it in a minute. It does make a difference, and I can tell you by about how much as measured on the spectrum analyzer and also why it makes a difference. I get it all figured out. Yeah, I got it all figured out. Okay, hey, let's go around the room here real quick and say hello to everybody. First of all, let's jump in here. Well, Glenn's up there first, it looks like. Glenn, how you doing down there in Mississippi, man?
1: Well, you got more snow than us. We only got like 4, 4.5 inches thereabouts. Power hasn't blinked yet, but you get all those warnings and whatnot from the gas company and the power company saying, please, you know, cut back or else. And I've gotten a couple of those today and tonight. But so far, I still have power. But if I vanish, you know what they did to me. We're getting there. I got a piece of interesting news this week. Heard from the folks at Dayton. Now, I am doing a forum at Orlando on Friday at 2:15. But Dayton contacted me this week, and I will also be doing a forum at Dayton this year. I don't have a date or a time yet, but so we're going to be doing the new Arduino forum or microcontroller forum actually there at Dayton this year. So we're going to be putting that together, but outside of that, we're just trying to stay warm and, you know, keep rolling.
0: Well, all right, man. Hey, I'm glad you heard from them, and I'm glad you're doing a forum up there. We actually did a forum up there a couple years, and we attended for 39 straight years, and finally just decided not to make that 1,000-mile round trip again. And it was a lot of work for us to do our webcast and everything, so we're not going to go back again this year, but you're going to go, and you'll represent us, I'm sure.
1: Yeah, I'll have to fire up the camera and get some shots.
0: You're going to get
1: Mark to do a live thing for you like he did last year?
0: Yeah, you'll have to do it. And I don't even know if we'll do a remote live deal or not. I think we may just, I may just sleep late that day. I don't know.
1: Well, then I'll just, walk around with a camera.
0: Okay. All right. That's good. All right. Let's go to, let's check in with Jim there. Jim, glad to see you tonight. Glad you made it. We know you're having your medical treatments there, and, it makes you sleep. And, man, I didn't think you'd be with us tonight, but you're looking pretty good, Jim. How you doing?
2: Doing okay. Glad to be here. And one of the, I'm taking 25 different pills a day.
0: Oh, wow.
2: But the most important pill I take is to come in here and get on the air or meet with my friends like here. So that takes my mind away from that. Sorry about that. Gary's going to talk to us in a few minutes about some interesting stuff. So
0: yeah,
2: I'm looking forward to that. And it gets me rejuvenated. I feel better. Now, there's a limit to how long I can participate, but ham radio for me has been a blessing. It really has, because I have to stay isolated because of the chemotherapy, but because my white count is very low. But I can get on the air and talk to my friends. So it's a really neat thing.
0: When you're doing something you feel good about and you like it, it helps you. So we're so glad you have this as a hobby, and we're glad you're with us here.
2: I bring it up during the times I'm getting the chemo, and I made a comment to somebody today, because you have to sit in a recliner for an hour or two as I've got ports in my arm going to my heart. But that's not the important thing. Is I'll mention ham radio, and about half the time they look at me like, what does that mean? I can say, well, I mean amateur radio. They still haven't got a clue.
0: Well, look, hey, if you happen to fall asleep tonight, no problem. It'll be okay. Gary probably doesn't realize this, but Glenn fell asleep on a show one night. We were about to call 911. We couldn't wake him up, and he was remote there. But, hey, if you need to take a nap, you go ahead and take a nap, man. It's okay. It's okay with us. All right.
2: All right. Thank you very much.
0: Yeah. Hey, Brett, what's happening up in, where are you? You up in Montana somewhere?
3: We're in Wyoming.
0: Wyoming. Well, you know what? I mix up Montana and Wyoming all the time. I don't know why I do that. I don't know why.
3: Yeah, I'm about an hour south of where Katie and Dwayne Allen live. And we had temperatures between -20 and -25 last night. Wind chills of -50. And we were just trying to stay warm. Most of our equipment stayed up. I had one thing I had to fix. I just had to give it some extra juice so it could heat itself. We're just trying to survive. I had one set of frozen pipes to unfreeze, and I took the heat gun out of the shack and went and did that. So we're doing okay. It's in a polar vortex. It's starting to be a regular event now.
0: Yeah. Okay. Man, it was 5 degrees Fahrenheit. I don't know what the chill was here. It was probably below zero, but nothing like what you guys got up there. Oh, man. Woo. Oh, man. That's terrible.
3: Yeah, but on the other hand, that's in Tennessee, that's pretty impressive. That's pretty cold.
0: Well, let me say this. I'll talk about this for 30 seconds. When I was in the Air Force, I went to a Arctic survival school. They put me in an Arctic survival school for 2 weeks. And I think the chill factor was probably -20, -25. And they dumped us out in this place, and we had some parachutes, and we set up a parachute under a tree limb for our tent. And unfortunately, we picked a dead limb, and it fell in on us a little later.
3: Ouch.
0: I spent 2 days in a hole dug in the ground. But, you know, I was young then. I was in my 20s, and I don't feel like I don't remember ever getting cold, man. And it was like 20 below. I don't remember getting cold. Now I get cold all the time, man.
3: So yeah, well, we go out when I go out in this weather, I'm wearing thermal underwear and then a tracksuit on top of that, and then ski bibs on top of that, and then a parka on top of that. And now I don't get cold.
0: Yeah.
3: A little hard to move sometimes, but you can stay warm.
0: Well, that was kind of the way I was dressed out there for 2 weeks, and it was interesting. I kind of enjoyed it. My 10th day, I had this terrible nosebleed. It wouldn't ever stop, you know, and they took me to an Army doctor, and he said, "What are they doing to you guys out there?" And he said, I can send you home, man." I said, "No, don't send me home. I only have 4 more days left, and, you know, if you send me home, I'll have to go through this again." So that's my story, and I'm sticking to it, man. All right. Hey, let's jump over to Gary McKeaton, AB8A. And Gary, how you doing tonight, man?
4: Good evening, everyone. Glad to be with you. Glad to be part of the show. Doing fine. I'm in Northeast Ohio and a little bit east of Cleveland in what's known as the Snow Belt. But we've got maybe, about a half inch of snow so far in 2024. So we're actually doing pretty well.
0: Yeah, the snow that came through here looked like it just went under you guys this past couple of days here. Woo. But you guys get a lot worse than we do up here. Hey, there was a comment in the chat room about your call. It looked like ABBA, ABBA, and they wanted to know if you were a fan of ABBA.
4: No, actually, it's Alpha, Foxtrot 8 Alpha.
0: Did I get that wrong? So, did I screw that up? Man. Yeah. I think I messed that up. Why did I do that?
4: Well, now you know why I usually operate CW. It's a CW
0: man.
4: Call sign.
0: So. Oh, I am so sorry. Oh, man. That's embarrassing. Oh, well. Whew, I've done a lot of other worse things, I guess. So, anyway, hey. Let's jump right into what you're here for tonight, Gary, and why don't you give us a little background about what you're going to talk about and, you know, what it's going to do for us. And give us a little background about yourself if you want to. You've been a ham for a long time?
4: Sure have. It's been since 1977 when I got my novice ticket. Like a lot of people in that era, I was a freshman in high school, got my novice ticket and went up through general advanced and so on and so forth, got my extra late 1978, And that's when I got this call sign. It was randomly assigned by the FCC. So I've been continuously active ever since then. Not a well-known contest or a DX or anything like that. Just somebody like to plow the bands and have a few rag chews and make some contest QSOs now and then. Career-wise, amateur radio led me to a degree in electrical engineering from Case Western Reserve here in Cleveland. And then I spent 34 years working as an engineer, working for the world's largest manufacturer of arc welding equipment. And was very fortunate 6 years ago to take early retirement. So now I can call myself a full-time ham and do this sort of thing.
0: Well, that's cool. I think my ham radio at age 16, 60 years ago, actually helped me determine my career, you know, as it developed. So, yeah, a lot of people, that happens to a lot of people. Ham radio is responsible for how you turn out.
1: Yeah, that definitely did it for me. I got mine at 15.
0: Yeah. So, yeah, you know.
3: I did that as well. I got involved. I got my novice ticket as a result of being in the Boy Scouts and learning Morse code. And then I went to Case as well. And I'm glad to see that they're still doing ham size stuff there. I recently visited their station at the top of the top of the Glennon building on campus. And they're doing a lot there still with ham radio.
4: Well, that's great. I guess, glad to hear that.
0: Yeah, I guess once you're a geek, you're always a geek, though, right? I guess we're geeks, maybe. Something like that. I don't know. Well, hey, tell us about Ham SCI. And I've got your website pulled up here. Let's tell everybody about your website here. And let's see. Well, I thought I had it pulled up here. I'm sure I got it pulled up. Yeah, there it is. And so people can go to it maybe while you're talking there if you want to. But this is your website there at hamsci.org, and this is actually focused again only Eclipser. So go ahead, Gary, just pick it up, and I'll quit interrupting, and tell us all about it. I'm sure questions will come.
4: No problem, Tom. Can I share my screen? I've got a little presentation with some nice graphics I think people appreciate. Okay, let me hit the share screen button.
0: Yeah, let me
4: the best here.
0: Oh boy, what in the world did I just do? Let me see something. Security. I need to go to security. Share screen. There we go. That should allow you now to share your screen.
4: Okay. How's that looking?
0: Pretty good. And I can resize it here to make it fit better. So just let me resize it here, and we'll get you going here. I got to hit the right button. There we go. And there we go. And I'll move you guys off the screen here a little bit. I can't get you all the way off the screen.
4: Does that help?
0: Yeah, I've got one little, let me see if this does it. Well, that'll help, I guess. There we go. I got it out of the way. We're seeing everything now.
4: All right, great. Well, let me talk about tonight's talk. What I want to bring up a little bit is what we call the HAMSCI Festivals of Eclipse Ionospheric Science. And what we're doing is basically we're recruiting ham radio operators to participate in events on Eclipse Day. But not just Eclipse Day, there's things people can be doing 24/7, 365 days a year. I'll also talk a little bit about the history of HAMSCI, our background, and why we're doing that. So let's get into it. So HAMSCI is what we call a collective. It's not a company, it's not a nonprofit, it's not even a club. We're a loosely knit, yet reasonably well-organized group of radio and space physics enthusiasts. Some, or actually most of us, are volunteers. Some are professionals. You know, they're researchers, university professors, and the like. So it's quite an interesting menagerie of people that are interested in radio and science. HAMSCI has a couple different objectives. Number one is advancing scientific research and understanding through ham radio activities. You know, a lot of research is going on in the world in thousands or millions of different subjects, but not that many of them involve what we call citizen scientists. The average person from the average walk of life can join in and do stuff with HAMSCI, and that's the crux of citizen science. Part of what we do is also encourage the development of new technologies to support our research and things that we want to accomplish. But it's a two-way street. It's not just hams giving to the research community so that we can all learn things, but it's also the research community coming back to hams and teaching us and give us opportunities to learn about things like propagation, the ionosphere, and space physics. So what we primarily want to talk about are the solar eclipses, especially the total eclipse that's coming up on April 8th, 2024, that's going to be transiting across North America. You know, eclipses have been around, you know, they're part of space, right? They've been around forever. And humankind's always been fascinated by eclipses. But, you know, years ago, thousands of years ago, there was a lot of fear and ignorance that led to a lot of very, what we today think are pretty crazy theories about why eclipses came about. I mean, if you go way back, and if you can imagine, if you're one of the ancients, you know, maybe in ancient China, back in BC or something like that, and you're sitting there one day and all of a sudden the sun starts to go away. This big black blob's coming across the sun and it looks like the sun's going away. And as people do, they want to explain things. Even if they don't really know what's happening, they try to explain them. Well, they use the fables and stories of their time to try and explain it. And one of their popular theories was that there was a dragon running across the sky trying to chase the sun. And occasionally that dragon would catch it and eat it. And we would have to wait for the sun to regenerate. Sounds kind of strange. But that's not just the Chinese. A lot of ancient peoples had similar stories where they were dragons or wolves and that sort of thing. But we know a little bit better than that nowadays. But even if you go back a few centuries before the scientific method was invented and whatnot, ancient rulers and people in power depended on astrologers to predict things like eclipses. Now, the astrologers weren't that good at what they did, but they took a lot of risk. Apparently, the story is if you were, an ancient king and your astrologer predicted an eclipse and you missed, unfortunately, the penalty sometimes could be death. So it was a high stakes game for those guys. But luckily, in modern times today, of course, we can predict when eclipses are going to occur. They're very accurate. We don't have to worry about anybody losing their life. But the nice thing is, these accurate predictions allow us to plan studies of eclipse-related activities and stuff years in advance. And that's what we've done for last year and this year. Of course, we had what's called an annular eclipse last October, and all the activities I'm talking about today took place in October. But really, they were kind of a test bed and a dry run for what we call the big event, the total eclipse that's coming along in April. It's a big event because eclipses don't happen very often. The next time the continental United States are going to be able to view a total eclipse will be out into the 2040s, well over 20 years from now. So that's why we want to get as prepared as we can to study them now and do our best. So eclipses, there's a lot of information you can go out and find on the web to understand what's going on, but basically it's pretty simple. The moon gets between the sun and certain parts of the earth and casts its shadow. That's really all there is to it. It's the moon's blocking the sun and we're getting a shadow. Now, the interesting thing is, you know, it depends on the position of the moon relative to the earth and the sun as how much of a shadow it casts. Last fall, the moon was pretty far away from the earth. Of course, because the moon's orbit around the earth is not circular, it's more egg-shaped. The moon was far away, so it casts an incomplete shadow. That's why we had an annular eclipse, or sometimes it's called a ring of fire eclipse. In April, the moon's going to be much closer to the earth, so it's going to create a total eclipse. And that's what people are most excited about and cranked up about. There's going to be millions of people on the road trying to follow that eclipse and be directly in the path of totality. So from HAMSCI's perspective, what are we doing with the eclipses? Well, as I said, there was one last October, and I'll talk about some of the observations that we've been able to make based on what happened in October. But we're really here tonight to encourage everyone to join us for the 2024 eclipse. And I'll talk about some of the events and what they'll be all about. So one of the things that we spend a lot of time in HamSci studying and talking about is the ionosphere. And I think most hams are aware of what the ionosphere does and how it helps long-distance communications occur. Signals leave an antenna on Earth. They head up toward maybe 80 or 100 or 200 kilometers above our heads. They get refracted back to the Earth at some distance, and that enables DX communications. The thing that we have to realize and is the ionosphere is constantly changing. As points in the Earth change from night to day and then change back to night, the ionosphere has these layers, and these layers form up and they dissolve on a daily basis. And this is kind of a nice view of how at night we typically see two layers in the ionosphere, and during the day those two layers split into four and that sort of thing. So this transition from day to night, which we find particularly interesting, because that's what an eclipse is going to simulate, and I'll talk about that in detail. So, you know, before an eclipse goes overhead, the average day, you'll pick somebody, say, in Texas in April, it's going to be daytime, and propagation, the ionosphere is going to act pretty much, hopefully, like any other day. But as the eclipse passes overhead, you know, we're going to, as humans, we're going to be looking around on the ground, we're going to see it get dark. Apparently the birds and a lot of other animals will get confused. They'll think it's nighttime. They'll start chirping and making noise and that sort of thing. But what really happens from an ionospheric point of view, when that moon gets between the sun and the Earth, the moon is blocking the solar radiation from reaching the ionosphere. And that's briefly going to cause the ionosphere to act and react as if it were night. So what we would expect is the ionosphere's reaction to be similar.

rotation of the Earth. The other thing is eclipses occur over spots, and eclipse motion is quite different than the normal motion of the sun. We all know the sun rises in the east and sets in the west. Eclipses can go in that same direction. They can go in the opposite direction, perpendicular, so on and so forth. So it allows us to set up experiments in different parts of the country and get total different readings and impacts from the eclipse. The thing that the physics and the science folks like to call this is kind of a controlled experiment, because we know it's going to happen ahead of time. We think it's going to happen so quickly, chances are good that we won't be affected by a solar flare or coronal mass ejection or some other thing that the sun may spew off because it's so active in cycle 25. So we've got a nice short window. We hope to get some nice clean data and some observations, and then from there be able to work on some theories. So what we're asking hams to participate in all these events, and we're calling these events, as Tom showed at the beginning on our website, the Hamside Festivals of Eclipse Ionospheric Science. Now, I've talked about the path of the eclipse, so let me show this little video here. I'll show this a couple of times, and you'll see the eclipse start over here in the Pacific Ocean and then move across the continental United States. So here goes. And there it goes off the coast of Maine and actually through the Maritimes in Canada. So I'm going to show this again, and notice how wide the path is. It's a pretty, this dark area is going to cover a significant portion of a number of different states. And I'm going to stop it right there. The reason is these calculations, this light and darkness calculations, were done for a height above Earth of about 300 kilometers. So this is not what any of us would see standing on Earth. But this is what the ionosphere is going to feel, what the impact is going to be 300 kilometers above our head. So kudos to the science guys that figure this kind of stuff out, do these kind of calculations, and then can make these interesting animations for us. Okay. So our festivals of eclipse ionospheric science, we've got a number of different events. I'm not going to cover them all in detail. It would take quite a while. But I do want to highlight a couple of them. There's a couple of operating events on the air. There's a couple of hardware-oriented activities for the people that like to build things and poke around in software. And some folks that just like to monitor and listen, we've got some events for them too. We've also got some more scientific nature going on. So anyhow, the first thing I'd like to talk about is the Solar Eclipse QSO Party. For those that are involved with contesting, they'll be familiar that a QSO party is simply a specific time that's set aside where basically a lot of people get on the air and make quick contacts. For the HAMSI SEQP, we're asking people to get on the air for a 10-hour period, as much of that 10 hours they can get on, whether it's a short time or the full 10 hours, and basically make short QSOs exchanging signal reports and grid squares. Pretty straightforward. You enter that stuff in a log. At the end of the contest, when you're done, send the log into us. What I like to call this, I say it's ham radio's version of a cocktail party, except our cocktail party is held in a really, really big room, potentially the entire Earth, where our radio signals are bouncing around. We're not particular about which modes people use. If you're a CW, a sideband, or an FT4, FT8 op, all those kinds of QSOs are welcome during the QSO party. And we've had some of the software developers, such as the N1MM group, straighten up their software and so they can directly support the SEQP for logging and then log submission purposes. The nice thing about this whole thing, the logs and the spot data, you know, from the CW skimmers and other spotting networks, will contribute directly to the scientific research in the ionosphere. And if you're curious, this isn't the first time we've done this. It was first done in 2017. And if you want to learn a little bit more about what happened back then, you can go to our hamsite.org website. There's a search function, search on 2017 eclipse, and you can see some of the rather interesting results from that year. So, of course, our website has a full set of rules for the QSO party and FAQs and all that sort of stuff. So no need to go into those details here. The other kind of unusual event is something that we cooked up. It's a contest for one-way signals. Some of your viewers and listeners may be familiar with a mode called WHISPR, the Weak Signal Propagation Reporter.
or its much improved kind of cousin. It's called FST.

0: T4W. These are modes that are commonly used for propagation studies. Whisper transmitters will send out a 2 minute long call, and they'll pause for 2 minutes and then repeat. But the cool thing about that is, yeah, I may be sending out a whisper signal, but there may be 25 or 30 other stations who are receiving my whisper signal and sending a reception report off to a standard database called WhisperNet, and it's recording all those reception reports. So if you think of a few hundred people around the U.S. transmitting every 2 minutes, and for each one of those people, there could be 5, 10, 20, maybe 50 receiving stations all spread across the U.S. or really the whole world, and all that data flowing into the database. At the end of a 10-hour contest, we can literally have millions of data points generated by all this activity. So WHISPR is something fun to look into. It's not a real complicated thing to get into. The photo on my screen is a Raspberry Pi and a little what's called a Pi hat that came from Tapper, the Tucson Amateur Packet Radio Organization. And this thing is pretty easy to build, put together. You don't need much of a power supply to run it. It's a 200 milliwatt transmitter and a pretty simple antenna. WHISPR can also be run if you're on a regular transceiver. It's a, one of the so-called sound card modes. It's part of the WSJT software suite. And there's places you can learn quite a bit more about WHISPR, whisper.live or whisperdemon.org. And this whole contest, this activity has been, we've named it the Gladstone Signal Spotting Challenge. And again, we've got a full set of rules. And actually, the results from October of 2023 are now up on the HAMSCI website and under the results tab. So you can see how folks did. And I think at the time last year, we counted there were about 700 spots or reception reports recorded by the 68 participants. So there's a really nice multiplicative effect there. I mentioned some hardware projects. I mean, who wouldn't want to have their own personal space weather station, right? And HAMSCI has developed a thing called a GRAPE personal space weather station. And the reason it's called a GRAPE, because they work best in bunches. We've got probably 40 or 50 of these GRAPE receivers deployed across the U.S. And what these receivers do is they sit and listen to a single frequency day in and day out. They never get tired. What they're listening to, most of them, are WWV, the standard frequency and time station out in Colorado. The reason they're doing that is because they're watching for something called Doppler shift. Now, I'm not going to try to go into all the details here. It would take quite a bit of time to explain the whole thing. But basically, in a simplest sense, WWV is transmitting a very accurate signal on 10.0000 megahertz, for instance. But that signal goes up, refracts off the ionosphere, and comes back down to receiver here, where Brett and I went to school at Case Western Reserve University. But what happens is this traversing this path causes a slight shift in the frequency. And what happens is the ionosphere, as I talked about those layers forming and changing from day to night, the ionosphere starts going up and down. So the apparent received frequency changes. And I'll show you some graphs a little bit later on that we can actually tell how much the ionosphere is moving or wiggling around up there based on our frequency measurements due to these GRAPE receivers. So go to hamsci.org/GRAPE. Learn all about the current version of the GRAPE, the newest version of the GRAPE. There's bills and materials, how to build your own GRAPE, how to get the software, and how to run the whole thing, all on the HAMSCI site. This event is a little more scientific in nature, but we've got around 20 or 25 people we think will be participating. Simply put, we know that if a signal is transmitted, say, from Texas on 40-meter sideband to Oklahoma, many times the signal will take what's called a single hop. It'll take a certain amount of time to get from Texas to Oklahoma. But sometimes signals split and they would take what are called two hops. Hop number one and then hop number two, if you can follow my cursor. And what happens is that second signal that took two hops arrives a little bit later in Oklahoma. And the time difference between those arrivals, the time difference of arrival, if you're really sharp about this stuff, as Steve Serwin is the guy who came up with this experiment, they can go back and start doing some calculations so far as what's happening to the layer height, how the ionosphere is moving. Now, it's hard to do this on a daily basis because the ionosphere moves rather slowly most of the time. But during an eclipse, as I said earlier, with the moon moving at supersonic speeds, in just a few hours, Steve and his buddies that are running this experiment can actually get quite a bit of data on one hop versus two hop and go back and come back with some interesting theories about how the ionosphere is reacting. So I talked about a couple of our events, and one of the things I want to emphasize is, you know, our festivals is fun. We expect, we hope people will get on the air and enjoy themselves in any of these different activities. But, I mean, a reasonable question is, what's in it for hams? And there should be some benefit, right? And what we hope will come out of this thing, what will come out of scientific research, is basically an improved understanding of high-frequency propagation. You know, why do signals go from one part of the Earth to another, and that sort of thing. We hope to improve the models of the ionosphere. There's some very smart people out there who've developed mathematical models of the ionosphere. You can plug in the date, the time, where two stations are located, the solar flux numbers, and you'll get back a number, say 50. And that means you've got a 50% chance of making a QSO between those two points that you plugged in. We'd like to up those odds, improve those models, so that you can go to one of these propagation forecasts and say you want to work a de-expedition in the Pacific Islands somewhere. Okay, maybe this someday the software on the website will be able to tell you that, hey, you've got an 80% chance of doing it on 20 meters if you do it between 10 a.m. and noon, and that way you can target your operating. So there's a lot going on there. But one thing I think is also a fair question is, you know, what did we learn from the October eclipse? That was just a few months ago, but there are some things we can talk about. And what we're going to talk about are what we call observations, things that hams and people in Hamsi and others observed during the eclipse. What we really can't talk about yet are what do we call findings. You know, people, some of these things I'm going to show you are kind of interesting things we saw in the data. But we can't explain exactly why they happened yet. That'll happen. It'll happen eventually. But the scientific process of developing theories, testing theories, doing what's called peer review, where you work with other scientists and other experts and you question one another and then present your findings and go back and forth, that sometimes takes years. So we probably won't be releasing any findings for a couple of years, but we can sure talk about some observations. So let's take a look. I talked about the grape receiver earlier. So this is a plot of some newly developed software that plots what we call this Doppler shift. This is how we measure the frequency movement of WWV. And you can see here at nighttime, because this is 02, 04, 06 UTC, at this particular station near Scranton, PA, the frequency was relatively stable. There's a little burbled here. That tells us the ionosphere was probably bouncing around. There may have been something that came off the sun. It's hard to say. But this little structure here, these series of bumps, we pretty much see this at dawn every day of the year. And not only at this station, but all the grape stations tend to see what we call a dawn chorus, or these dawn effects. So that's, we haven't explained why that happens yet, but we do notice them. But what excited us on this particular day during last October's eclipse is the shape here is very similar. Not identical, but similar. And that's, as I was saying earlier, that's kind of what we expected, because we're going from day to night to day again during an eclipse, just as happens in the normal daylight cycle. So when we see this kind of thing, it helps us validate that we think our equipment is working correctly. But now the work really begins trying to explain all this stuff. I mentioned that we've got some receiving experiments. Here's one where a station near Sacramento, California, was listening to a broadcast station, KKXA, in Snohomish, Washington. And this was the day before the eclipse. This is what we would call a control day. And you can see during this period, which is like 1800 to, 22 or 2400 UTC, just part of the day, the broadcast signal went down in strength consistently, which is what you'd expect. You know, we mostly hear long-distance AM stations at night, right? As the sun comes up, they tend to get weaker and weaker. So this is a pretty normal result. What we saw here on the eclipse day, we pretty much saw the same thing. We saw a decline, but here, when the eclipse went overhead, quite a bit different. Look at the enhancement in the reception due to the eclipse. So from an AM or medium wave DX's perspective, their signal was in the daytime going down, but when the eclipse passed over and it got dark, it was more like nighttime conditions. We got a bump in our signal. And then after the eclipse left, it went down very rapidly. So you don't have to be a ham. You don't have to have a ham radio license to participate in HamSci. There's certainly things you can do, even as a listener, to contribute to the studies. The last one I'll go over is some reception reports using the FST-4W propagation mode. On the left is a graph of received noise signals from the stations on California's west coast, Point Reyes National Seashore, the old maritime stations, KFS and KPH. And this black arrow here represents the eclipse time. Look at the increase in noise level during the eclipse. Again, it's kind of a reception enhancement, if you will, that was similar to what we saw in the medium wave bands. On the right, this was another station where the station was looking at signal levels on received FST-4W transmissions, and they were going down that day, and then the eclipse occurred, and you got quite a good bump. So again, these are observations, things that people are seeing. They're sending in their data, we're collecting it, and we're going to let the scientists and the PhD candidates and the master's students and universities chew on this stuff and try to explain it in the future. So, you know, to kind of sum up a little bit, what we're hoping for is participation. Participation is key. The more hams that can get on the air and listen, the more hams that can transmit and operate during these QSO parties, the better. If this sort of thing interests you, or you just want to read a little bit more about it, you can go to hamsci.org/eclipse. We've got, then when you get to our HAB site, we've got a large Google group, over 1,000 members, and we've got some really sharp people there. We've got some people who've just joined and are still learning and asking questions, and we're hoping we're answering for them. But if you want, you can pre-register for some of these events. That gives us an idea of who's going to operate and from where. Please operate one of our events, join the TDOA, and do some monitoring, build a great receiver. There's lots of stuff to do. So the last couple of things I want to mention is that just to prove that we're not, I'm just not blowing smoke out here. A lot of these scientific research papers have been published on very prestigious, by very prestigious organizations, presented at workshops, websites, and we've had a couple of people earn their doctorate degrees using the information from HamSci's research. So organizations like the American Geophysical Union, IEEE, the electronics and engineers folks, have published our works, and you've also seen things in CQ, QEX, QST, and you'll be seeing more in those publications very, very soon before the April eclipse. Lastly, I do want to acknowledge, as I said, HamSci is not a corporation, we're not a company, we don't sell anything, we don't raise any money, but we do have requirements for funding, and we are very generously funded by the National Science Foundation, NASA, and amateur radio digital communication. So I want to say thank you on behalf of all of HamSci to the U.S. taxpayers and to these other organizations for supporting us. Also, there's a lot of open source software and other types of things we make use of, and that's all very, very valuable. So that's good. So I will turn off the screen share, and we'll see if we got some questions out there.
1: All right. Well, there was one question. Is this presentation available for anyone that maybe would like to see it later, download it or anything?
0: That's a good point. We've put this together for this purpose, for podcasts and clubs and that sort of thing. And let me think about that. We're trying to build a club activities page, and that may be the place to put it. Because after a club's had a meeting or something like that, they can go there. So let me give that a little bit more thought.
1: Okay, just let us know, and we can make an announcement here. Someone was hoping that you would be doing a forum at Dayton on this, but I do see that you're going to be doing a forum at Hamcation in Orlando on this on Friday.
0: It sounds like I'm going to be right behind Glenn. I heard you say,
2: oh,
0: Glenn,
2: you're going to be ahead of me.
0: Yeah, I'm going to be at 1 o'clock.
2: Yeah,
0: We will be at Dayton as well. We usually have a booth, and we have a number of different forums on different subjects at Dayton, for sure.
2: Yeah, I may have to slip over into there before I do mine.
0: You're welcome.
1: All right. Any other questions in the chat room here? This eclipse on the, what is it, the 8th or the 6th of April? I forget.
0: The 8th.
1: The 8th. It's going to come right through near here, southeast Arkansas, across through Little Rock and up through northeast Arkansas. That's only 2 hours for me, and we're thinking about driving over there. The problem I'm worried about is all the people that are going to go there. Brett can tell us that in his state, the population doubled during his last eclipse, and I hear that gas stations run out of gas, fast food places run out of food, and the interstates are so clogged up you can't travel. Do you know anything about that?
0: I heard the same reports. I know in Cleveland area, most of the schools are staying closed for that day because they figure the school buses and parents won't be able to get their kids to and from. So there's one subset of the population that's pretty happy about the eclipse too.
1: Yeah. Brett, do you have anything to add to that? Was it pure mayhem?
3: Oh yeah, we took the back roads because the interstates were gridlocked. This time we're not going to get totality, but I wonder if we're going to get the equivalent of gray line propagation when the eclipse comes nearby but not overhead.
0: You probably will, because again the sun is illuminating the top of the ionosphere, and the scale of that is so much larger than what we as humans think about on Earth. That the impact will be very, very broad, much broader than the path of totality by far.
1: Yeah, Bill in the chat room says go to the eclipse zone 2 days prior and stay for a couple of days. You know, I checked on hotels in Arkansas. I mean, we're talking this thing's going to be in April. I checked 3 months ago. Every hotel in Arkansas is booked, and they want $400 a night. Man, you just can't even get a hotel. Oh, man.
4: Yeah,
1: so,
4: that's crazy.
1: I don't know. I mean, it would be if the interstate wasn't clogged up, it would be an easy drive for me, you know, 2 hours over, you know, leave at 8 o'clock in the morning, watch the eclipse at noon, drive back home. I could be home at 5 o'clock. But, boy, if the interstate's not usable, that might be difficult.
5: I have a couple of questions.
1: Yeah, go ahead.
5: Yeah, it was, Gary, it's really interesting. And by the way, I was not familiar with a call sign that you gave, KE6EE. I'm in the Sacramento area. He's about less than 10 miles away to this, looked on a map, to the south. On what bands should we be monitoring during the eclipse? What... it's not going to affect 6 meters, I guess. I don't know. So is 6 meters affected? How about 40 during the daytime, that kind of thing? What goes on in the various bands in terms of affecting F1 and F2, et cetera?
0: Well, the two comments to that. One is we would like people to operate their favorite bands and frequencies. So the events we've set up, like the QSO party, is on 6 through 160 meters. Because, you know, if you try to narrow things down and direct people in certain, well, I don't have an antenna for this, I don't have an, whatever. So get on and whatever your favorite bands are. And to your point, we may not expect things to happen on 6 meters, but what if they do? So it would be better to have some people on 6 and turn in their results, make some QSOs and that sort of thing. And we might learn something unexpected. We don't want to close our minds to the possibilities, I guess.
5: What are one more question, Tom, if there's time. What are the superstitions that the public has about an eclipse today? What, because looking behind your head where it goes to totality, it's for some folks, is it a scary thing or what? What's the reaction some people have if they're in an area where there is totality? What happens?
0: That's a good point. I mean, that's I'm more of a definitely an engineer, not a sociologist and stuff. But I can imagine there's parts of the world where people are maybe, I guess you would say, less educated, that haven't had the same opportunities to hear about these events beforehand, and it probably could be a little scary for them. On the other hand, I've seen group photos from in every continent of people out looking with sunglasses, you know, with eclipse glasses up at the eclipse. So if they're that well prepared, I hope that there's somebody there explaining to them what's going on.
5: Thanks. Thanks, Gary. It should be lots of fun. I'm looking forward to it, and I'll see if I can make contact with my neighbor who's was part of your presentation.
0: Ah, great. Great.
5: Yes.
1: All right. Any other questions in the chat room here? Let's see. Yeah, I think, you know, a lot of people are concerned about it. They'd love to go see it, but I think it's going to be difficult getting in and out, to tell you the truth. So I don't know. Oh, man. I'd love to go see it. We had one a few years ago that went through Nashville, and it was the same day as the Huntsville Hamfest ended. And I was going to drive from Huntsville up to Nashville and check it out. But again, we started hearing all the information about, you know, roads not being used and everything. We decided to watch it, so we just stayed in Huntsville and saw the, you know, from the side, we saw more of a partial eclipse instead of a full eclipse. But I've never experienced a full eclipse. I'd like to do it. The one in Arkansas is going to be close. In fact, I don't have to go 2 hours to get to the very center because, you know, I guess the 100% blackout part has some width to it. Doesn't it, Gary?
0: Yes.
1: I mean, I don't know how much. Is it 50 miles, 75 miles maybe?
0: I guess my suggestion, there's a fantastic website called GreatAmericanEclipse.com,
1: yeah.
0: I think.
1: Yeah.
0: And that's where I got one of my pictures from earlier. But they've got a tremendous amount of information. And I'd rather send people there and get the facts straight than hear my
1: interpretation. I've looked at that site. And, of course, it shows the solid black line and it shows the gray on the sides. As you get closer to the sides, you get less of an eclipse. So I think, you know, I wouldn't even have to go 2 hours to actually see, you know, experience a full eclipse. So I'm going to really look into that. And, you know, hopefully I'll be going.
4: Well, what you need to do is find a friend in Arkansas and stay over with them. Come on, we got hams over there that'll let us stay with them.
1: Yeah.
4: You got family over there, don't you?
1: I don't know.
4: You don't know you have family in Arkansas? Or you're not going to admit that you have family in Arkansas?
1: Well, we're going to try our best to get there, that's for sure.
4: Yeah.
1: Well, Gary, go ahead.
5: Yeah, we're getting some pretty heavy rain here.
1: Is that rain or hail that you were looking at? What is that?
5: I think that's rain, and then the cameras, the infrared cameras, picking up some of it. And the tower is in the background with the homemade three element Yagi, and it's here, it's with us. So, and we are projected to get, just real quick, rain for about a day, a couple of days off, and then maybe rain for a week. Yeah. So we might end up with some flooding here in California because it doesn't take much.
1: Yeah. Okay. Well, hey, Gary. Hey, very interesting. There was a lot of comments in the chat room here about how interesting his presentation was. It was probably one of the better ones that we've had here in a while. And it was really interesting. We learned a lot, and I think it's created a lot of interest to of people. And, hey, guys, just, you know, to follow up and more information, just go to the website, hamsci.org, and you'll be able to get all the detail there. Okay. Anything else you'd like to mention here, Gary?
0: No, I just appreciate the opportunity to meet all of you and to speak to everyone, and if people have questions, don't be shy, and please participate.
1: All right, very good. Well, hey, you're welcome to stick around with us the rest of the show, or, you know, go get some popcorn or just turn it off. Whatever you want to do, you're welcome to do it. We thank you very much for being with us, and we'll talk to you later. Maybe as we get closer to the eclipse, maybe we do something again on the show here.
0: Yeah, I'd be glad to do a follow-up myself, or we've got a couple other pretty good speakers as well that get a different perspective on things. So yeah, I'm going to jump off and get some dinner, so you guys have a great evening and enjoy the show.
1: All right, well, excellent presentation here. Thank you so much.
0: 73, all.
1: All right.
4: Thanks, Gary. Days. Yeah, I'll look you up in Hamcation.
1: All right.
0: Great.
1: All right, guys. Hey, we're going to move on. Hey, I'm going to answer Glenn. You know, Glenn brought up, we talked about this tea last week. You know, what difference does it make which way it's turned? And we thought, it probably didn't make much difference. But I got the news for you. I'm going to give you the secret on this when we come back in a minute. And then we're going to use a spectrum analyzer, and we're going to look at some various different coaxes about how leaky they are through the shield and which one's going to be best for me to make jumper cables for the duplexer to the radio. So we're going to be doing that when I come back. So stand by, guys. We'll be right back with you. Don't go away. Or hey, this will be a chance if you want to go get some popcorn or something. Go get your popcorn right now.
5: I wish I'd have known about this a couple of weeks ago, because when I did that test on the amp, part of where my head was the coax was leaking. And it was affecting the results. So this, I'm looking forward to this.
1: All right. We'll be right back.
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1: All right, we're back here. Hey, while we were taking that break there, I was just talking with Jim there about Arkansas. He said, be careful going to Arkansas because of the police over there, the state police. I don't know if you guys know or not, but Arkansas state police have one of the most aggressive chases policies in the entire country. They're very well respected and looked up on. And if you've never watched it on YouTube, just do a search for Arkansas State Police, or ASP. They've got their own YouTube channel, and you can watch hundreds. I mean, every day there are new ones. You can watch hundreds of high-speed chases, Arkansas State Police. And I'm talking some of, you know, the average Arkansas State Police car, it'll do about 131, 134. But there are a few out there that chases have done 150 miles per hour. And then you got to watch the pit maneuver there. They are not afraid to do it. They will stop you. And they're well known. I didn't know Jim knew that, but they're well known.
5: It's state troopers, not state police. It's Arkansas State Troopers, AST. And another one that you might find interesting from Arizona is called Fridays with Frank.
1: Yeah, I've watched Fridays with Frank, too.
5: Yeah.
1: I watched Fridays with Frank. But that's one of our favorite shows, the Arkansas State Police, man. And I had a friend he's about my age. He's probably retired now. But when I was a young ham living over in Arkansas, and he was a friend of mine, and he actually shot some tires out chasing a guy across the bridge, the Mississippi River Bridge, back then. And he had a nice picture of him in a newspaper where, you know, he had the gun out the window and, you know, like this. And he actually shot the tires out as they were going across the bridge. I don't think they're allowed to do that anymore. But I tell you what, they will pit you.
5: At 100 miles an hour if they need to.
1: You will not. You won't get away from them.
5: Oh, man. Don't mess with them.
1: Yeah. Okay. Hey, okay. Man, I got tears in my eyes. Just thinking about some of these chases. Boy, if you hadn't seen it, man, tune them in. Gee. Hey, you know, we talked about this on a show last week. I got tears in my eyes. Man, we talked about this last week. Where is it? you know, why is this T? Why is that T turned that direction? And, you know, that's between the cavities. You see the four cavities right there? One side goes to receiver, one goes to transmitter. And it looks like the T is in there backwards or not quite right. Why didn't you hook that other side to the other end of the T? And we thought, well, it's not going to make a lot of difference. But I want to tell you something. See these cables here? These cables are cut very specific lengths down to, like, I don't know, millimeter. They're cut very specific lengths for very specific segments of different bands. So when you connect that, those cables to the T, you've got to count in the, you got to consider the distance. You can't just do it to the end of the, coax cable. You, because when the coax cable screws on, you have to actually add in the rest of the T to the center right here, because this adds length to the cable. If we put a 6-inch cable on here, it's almost 6.5 inches to the center. So this T, the reason they hooked it up that way is to get the lengths that they've calculated and found best. Now, okay, you say, why not hook it, you know, why not just turn it around? Well, the thing is, guys, look, and Mark Pupo told me, and I've never really had any or looked at it, but they make a T that has three females on it. This has got, you know, one male and the two female. So, but these T's have the male. So why? Now, if you look from the bottom of this to the center, it's the same distance it is from the end to the center. So it's equal. All three directions are equal here. But here's the kicker that we didn't think about last week. Here's the kicker. To hook that cable up, you have to put that barrel in there. And if you notice, that barrel makes this distance from here to here about 3/4 of an inch longer. So it does affect it. And, you know, I tried the cables. I had the spectrum analyzer hooked up, and I tried the cables both ways. And it did make, I did see about 0.4 dB difference having it connected one way or having it connected the other way. But this barrel connector that has to go in there to connect that other cable on, it adds, what, probably 0.5 inch in here. So that's the reason it's different length. So I think it's solved right there.
5: Have you ever looked inside one of these guys?
1: Yeah, I've had them come apart and look at them.
5: Yeah.
1: Yeah.
5: It's hollow except for the rod.
1: Yeah, yeah.
5: Yeah, so the white part doesn't extend very far, but there's a difference between brand names. This one is a generic.
1: Yeah.
5: And this one is a Switchcraft.
1: Yeah, I like the Amphenol brand. Many of mine are the cheaper. I usually take them.
5: You're better off sticking with an Amphenol because the results will repeat. It's not going to be this one's this way. Yeah. a 0.5 dB, because
1: yeah,
5: what you found is a huge difference.
1: Yeah. Well, let me say this. Bill brings up in the chat room a good point here. He says, what frequency are you using to test the loss? You know, I mean, if you're using the test the loss area at, say, 75 meters, that little half inch probably wouldn't make any difference at all. So, Bill, thanks for bringing that point up. I made the measurements at 460 megahertz, which is the frequency band where the GMRS repeater is going to be located, and that's what the duplexer's tuned for, 462 and 467 megahertz. So that's where we did the testing. So I can say that, at UHF, that half inch makes a difference for sure. Just think about our antenna, a UHF antenna. You know, at 462, you know, a half inch is going to make a big difference. On HF, it's not going to make a big difference. So the higher the frequency go, the less, the higher the frequency go, the more problems you're going to have. So, for instance, look at this antenna. Not very tall, is it? That's the NMO antenna right there. Look at this, guys. I imagine if I measured there, it'd make a big difference. That's about, I don't know, 2.5 inches. This is an 800. That's an 800 megahertz antenna right there.
3: And that's quarter wave, yeah.
1: Yeah.
5: Is that a Motorola antenna?
1: Yeah. 800 megahertz.
3: I do a lot of Wi-Fi 2.4 and 5 gigahertz stuff where we have half wave and NFED full wave antennas, and those connectors make a lot of difference. I've got to say, we use RF Industries T's and other things because they tend to they actually have a dielectric in there, and they tend to maintain the impedance. If you use a cheap one, a cheap Chinese one, you know, it'll connect. But you're going to get some reflections off it. There's going to be a little bit of an impedance mismatch. Might not be devastating at UHF, but you never know. It could cause some problems.
1: Yeah, and Bill asked. Bill also mentions another thing, that the using the PL259s probably are not the best connector for that frequency 460. In connectors are probably better, but I'm working with what I got. So I pulled out of the attic a Motorola UHF duplexer. This particular duplexer here is designed to go 470 to 512, which my 460, it goes 450 to 512, and my GMRS falls right in the middle of that. So this is a duplexer I used right here, and I don't know why, but Motorola did use the PL259 connectors, and they call them UHF connectors. You know, I don't know why they didn't use N, but you know, this duplexer is probably fairly old. I imagine it's from probably 1960s, 1970s, maybe. So, you know, maybe they upgraded later, but obviously that the PL259 type SO230 connectors were what Motorola was using at the time, and I guess it works.
3: Motorola invented a better connector. They invented a mini UHF connector, which they used on their on their commercial radios that worked very well. Nowadays, they probably use SMA.
1: Yeah. Well, hey, I've got a little video here, Dad. I'm going to show you guys. Now, I did a very unscientific test, and I'm sure I will catch a lot of flack in the chat room. And I've already agreed that it ain't going to bother me. I did it my way. They don't make a song like that. You know, I did it my way. Anyway, I did some basic tests. To try to determine what coax would be best for me to hook the receiver and the transmitter up to the duplexer, because I've got to have a couple jumpers in there. And as I show in my video here, if you've got leakage between these two cables, the duplexer isn't doing you much good, man, because you're leaking a transmitter right into the receiver and Anyway, let's pull it up here and look at it real quick, and let's see how it goes here. Okay. All right. Let's see. I did it anyway. That's a good one. Yeah. All right. So look, let's jump on this real quick. And as you guys know, let me just preface this with what we got going here. I have some friends here in town from my church that they wanted to be able to talk to family, and you know, they didn't know which way the best. They considered ham license and CB and everything else. But they wanted all the members of the family, grandfathers, grandmothers, sons, daughters, you know, everybody to be able to talk. And you can't do that on ham radio unless everybody gets a license. GMRS appeared to be the best solution for them. The frequencies are near the ham UHF frequencies. They're up at 462 instead of 440. You can use repeaters, and the license now has come down to $35. You just pay the $35, and you get a license for GMRS, and it's good for the entire family, grandmother, grandfather, everybody. They can all use it. And you are allowed, you're allowed to put a repeater on if you want to. Now, there's 21 designated channels that can be used, and the radios, the certification they have to have, the certification is you can't modify, you basically can't go in there and input frequencies, you can't change things, and you gotta, it has to be channelized, and that's it. Plain channelized. So I ordered a couple GMRS radios, mobile rigs, that had an easy, they had an easy way to connect for a repeater. Now, these radios are FCC certified for GMRS, both of them are, and they include the option to connect as a repeater. So we're covered in that aspect there. And the way they work, you take a little three-pin data cable, and you took the two radios together, and you go into menu, and you tell it to turn on relay and in reverse frequency on the other one, and you've got a repeater system, minus your duplexer, minus your antenna, minus, you know, all those other things. So just quickly, I've got a couple pictures here. You probably can't tell much about there. It's so much going on, and my shack is getting so cluttered here. But this is I didn't have a metal rack anymore to mount anything in, and I was kind of desperate, so I just built me up a little 2x2 frame there with wood, and a little wood panel across there. You can see the duplexer sitting in the bottom, and I mounted the two radios across the little thing there, across the little panel that I cut out right there. Let's see. So here's a side view. You can kind of see it's real cluttered. I didn't cut the cable short because I don't know what I'm going to do yet. The cables will be cut shorter. I need to do some cable management, so don't deem me, or no demerits there. Here's a picture kind of looking from down under. You can see I have a fan mounted on the transmitter there, a 4-inch fan. And it will, hopefully, it's going to cool that transmitter because these things aren't made for continuous service. Now, the thing about these radios, there's no external connections or nothing that you can attach to, nothing. I'm plugged into a data jack. The two radios are connected by a data jack. Between the two, and that's what sends the signal over for repeater and sends the audio and all that kind of stuff. There is no switching that I can easily pull out there. I was wanting to find some point like a carrier operated relay or something, when the transmitter comes on, that, you know, maybe I get a ground or a plus voltage, and I could put a little circuit together to turn a fan on just when the repeater's on. Well, there's nothing accessible there, and also when you put it in repeater mode, even the mic connections don't work, and nobody has schematics on these radios yet. So right now I've got the fan running all the time. Now, I did order some thermistors, and maybe next week we'll talk about it. I took four little parts with a MOSFET, an N-channel MOSFET, and a thermistor. And you can put that thermistor right there on a heat sink, and you can set a little 20-turn pot, and you can actually set the heat, the temperature for that fan to come on and go off, which is pretty cool. It'll come on and run slow, and then as it heats up, it'll come up faster. Then as it cools, it'll actually turn off. So I've got to add the fan control to it. So let's see what else. Let's see.
4: Well, there's another way you can do that, Tom.
1: What was that?
4: Naturally, when you transmit, it's going to draw more current. So why don't you put one of the Arduino current modules in line with the power, and then you can drive an Arduino from that or get a signal out from it and use that to power your fan control circuit.
1: Well, I thought about that, but I'm trying to keep things simple. And instead of putting...
4: Because, I mean, that's a simple little module.
1: Well, you know, that's putting a computer in line with the power...
4: Well, you don't need the computer. Just the module itself will give you a voltage out that you can use to drive your little fan control circuit.
1: Yeah, yeah. I looked at that and considered that, and that is still a possibility. I think I like the heat thing better.
4: I think yours is a simpler way. I was just saying there is a way to do it through the power without any real intrusion other than putting it in series with the power line.
1: Now, if you notice on the back here, you'll see two kind of copper-colored cables, and that's what I'm talking about, to hook the, you see the radio at the top right, radio at the top left. You can see I've got a coax cable comes down on the right side for the duplexer, and that little skinny one coming down on the left side. I was trying to determine what is my best option for cable, because I don't want those leaking to each other. Let's see if what other picture I got here before I run the video. There's a close-up of the cable I built with the double shield on it. We'll talk more about that in a minute. And there's the other little cable. That's a Teflon FPTE, or I don't know what it is, but it's double-shielded, and it's also silver-plated, and that's a very good cable. So let's do this. Let's check the video out real quick. I think I got it ready here. And we're going to measure and see what's my best option for a cable to hook the duplexers up. So here we go. Here we go right here. Andrews, this is like a mini hard line. You can see the...
8: Okay, let me back it up here.
1: Here we go. Okay, so as you know, I'm working on the GMR S repeater, and I'm thinking, okay, the duplexer, you know, notches out one frequency and passes the other frequency. But aren't you looking at this picture here I got drawn here on this piece of paper? This is your typical duplexer here with the antenna. And your cable here, your coax cable from the duplexer to the receiver and duplexer to the transmitter. And if these two cables right here, if these two cables are leaky, and you get signals like this from one cable to the other, that defeats the purpose of the duplexer. So we need some really good cables to hook the transmitter to the duplexer and the receiver to the duplexer. So I started thinking, okay, what do I got here? You know, I'm making do with what I have in the junk box, basically. Let's just play with some RG8 first. This is RG8. I'm going to do some simple, very unscientific test. It's not scientific, so comment all you want. But let's look at the analyzer here. We're going to put it on. We're going to put it on a frequency of our repeater. So we're going to go frequency. 462.7. All right, that's one of the frequencies. And then we're going to make our start frequency about, let's just make it 460. And our stop frequency, we're going to make it about 470. All right, and that should give us just a couple megahertz each side of our frequency. All right, we're going to turn the tracking generator on. Tracking generator is on. So I'm going to take a piece of, I thought about using a piece of RG8 cable here to make our patch cable. I want to check and see what kind of leakage I get through the shield. This is some very old coax. I'm not sure how good the shield is, but let's just look. So first of all, I'm looking at the spectrum analyzer, and we've got kind of a base here, about minus 62 as our base. Okay, so what we're going to do now, I'm going to plug this cable in right here to the tracking generator, and I'm going to do this. I've got just a piece of wire stuck into the analyzer here, and I'm going to wrap it around the coax here like this. Just couple it with a few turns like this, and we're going to see what we got here. So, all right. So, you know, we had a reference of a minus 60, and I just saw it move here on us. We had a reference of a minus 60, And it looks like it's somewhere about a minus 50. So RG8 does have some leakage here. RG8 was a minus 50. Okay, so let's do this. Let's see if we can do something better here. So I'm going to take this off. And, you know, when you can't buy something nice, you have to make it. And that's what ham radio is all about, making stuff. Let's see if this is any better. I took a piece of RG8. And I double-sided the shield. In other words, I took the shield off another RG8 and slid it on top of the jacket here. So we've got a double double shielded RG8. Let's see how it looks. Let's see how it looks here. So what kind of leakage we've got with it? I just soldered this shield onto the connector on both ends. All right, so we're going to wrap our wire back around it here. You know, close to the same coupling we had before. Let's see what we get. Well, it's showing about a minus 50, so I didn't really see any improvement there. So the double shield RG8 was about a minus 50, about the same. I didn't see much difference there, so I'm not sure it's helping any at all. Previous test I've done, this cable actually had about 5 dB more loss than the non-shielded cable. I don't understand why our measurement showed the same that time, but it's really not any better. Really not any better. So let's try something else. Let's try a couple other pieces of cable here. Hey, here's a piece of Andrews. This is like a mini hard line. You can see the little ridges in here. This is like almost like copper. It's a hard line. And let's see what kind of leak you just got. So we're gonna put this one on here. Going to wrap our pickup around it. Wow, look at that. Minus 70. That's Andrews. That's a minus 70 dB right there. No leakage at all. In fact, you know, we started out with a reference of minus 60. That's even lower than our reference was. So it's really shielding well. All right, let's take it off. Let's try a couple more here real quick. I've got some other coax I want to try. Now, I got this in a junk box. Some of this in a junk box, and this is a RG400. RG400, it's a Teflon coated silver plate, double shielded, everything is silver plated in there. So let's try a piece of the RG400 and see how it acts as far as leakage. It's a lot smaller cable. All right, so we're gonna wrap our pickup around it. And our pickup is wrapped around it, and look at there, we're at a minus 70. Remember, our reference with no coupling at all was a minus 60 noise level. We're at a minus 70, basically. I mean, that's just outstanding. Okay, let's take that off. Now, I'm going to tell you something about this cable. This RG400, I looked it up a minute ago. It's hard to believe. The maximum frequency for this little skinny RG400 is 12 gigahertz. 12 gigs, guys, not megahertz, but 12 gigahertz. And it's about $11 a foot is what this stuff cost. I've got a little piece of, this is RG142. RG142 is very similar very similar to the RG400. Let's see how the RG142 does. And see what kind of leakage it gets. It's probably going to be very similar to almost no leakage at all.

0: duplexer to the transmitter receiver, instead of my homemade double shield, or instead of RG8. So that's kind of where we are. Just give you a little class right here on what I discovered, measuring the different coaxes and how well the shield is and how much leakage in my head. So I think this has proven to me which one I want to use. We have a great Facebook group. It's called W5KUB. Let me see, W5KUB. All right, so that was my unscientific measurements, but it did give me, you know, some comparisons. The RG400 is good. Again, the RG400 is double shielded. Everything is silver plated. I believe this is the RG. What did I say? 142.
1: Yeah.
0: Yeah, RG142. I think it looks. It's just made by a different company too, but it looks very similar to, you know, it's the same type. I guess jacket. It's silver plated. Also, all these are silver plated. double plated. I mean, double shielded, silver plated. So, makes a real big difference, man. So, I'm probably going to do something like that, guys. Let's see. I had some questions in there. Coordination. I've checked. There is no coordination required on GMS. They don't do it like ham radio does with the voluntary coordination. In my city here, there are no GMRS repeaters. And that's the reason that I'm trying to put something together, because, as you guys know, a handy talkie will do about, what, maybe 2,000 feet. And, you know, a mobile might do, you know, 4 or 5 miles maybe out in the open. So I'm trying to get them a repeater here. And
2: actually, Tom, one of the Obark guys is also building a GMRS repeater.
0: Now, who is that?
2: One of the guys in the Olive Branch Club.
0: Okay, that's cool. I've got some hard line coming for the antenna, and we're going to be able to put, I've got the GMRS antenna, the repeater antenna here.
1: What does the antenna look like?
0: It's standard fiberglass type. Ground plane
1: a
0: type.
1: Quarter wavelength is what, about 6 inches or?
0: No, it's so? Not that big. It's not that big. You can see it right here. It's got the, you know, it's got the ground plane on it. It's about five feet tall. It does come apart in the center. It's got a nice heavy brass fitting in the center where it will come apart.
1: That should have a bunch of gain, huh?
0: Well, I don't know. I don't know how much it's got, Jim. But I know one thing. Let's talk antennas just for a minute. I had a couple repeaters on over in Arkansas years ago, a VHF and a UHF repeater. And, a Ringo Ranger, if you're familiar with, and some of the new guys might even not know what a Ringo Ranger is. I don't even know if you can still buy them. But a Ringo Ranger had, yes, I think, 6 dB gain back then. The big one did. The small Ringo Ranger was 3 dB, and you get the Ringo Ranger was a 6 dB. Well, I had that on top of a water tower in West Memphis at 150 feet. And and the repeater would cover maybe 20 miles with that Ringo Ranger up there. We ordered a Phelps Dodge Super Station Master antenna. That's the fiberglass antenna like Jim's talking about. It was 21 feet tall. This is VHF now. 21 feet tall.
1: Whoa.
0: That the fiberglass was about 4 inches in diameter at the base. This is a massive antenna. It was a 6 dB gain antenna. But the Ringo Ranger 6 dB, it would work consistently maybe 20 miles. We put that Phelps Dodge Super Station Master antenna up here, and the repeater went instantly to like 40 miles. I mean, it was a major difference. Probably because it had collinear elements or something stacked in the

0: probably went very high. I have no idea, but antenna quality does make a difference.
1: The most important part of your station is the antenna and the feed line.
0: Yeah, and I don't know, I'm not sure about the, I'm sure this is built in China, this antenna I got here, but hey, it is what it is. Guys, I don't have a tower up anymore. I gave away my tower and everything. I use all wire antennas, and right now I've got a friend coming over with a drone. We're going to put a rope with a pulley over a limb, in a tree that's about 60 feet in the air. And we're going to pull this antenna up at 60 feet, and that's where we're going to operate, out of a tree. My little town I'm in, I don't think we have a building taller than two stories here, you know, in my town. Anyway, hey, that's my story, and I'm sticking to it. Let's see. So no coordination needed down here. There ain't any repeaters anyway. Maybe I can become the repeater coordinator. This may be a total flop. I don't know. If this doesn't work out well for them, I'll probably just junk out this repeater and tear it up for parts. I don't know. Now, so this repeater, again, when you put these two certified radios into repeat mode, the mics don't work on them. So that input doesn't work. And there is no DIN plug or anything on the back. It's just a little data, 1/8-inch data plug with three terminals. I mean, you know, tip ring sleeve. And I broke that line apart, and I put my meter across it. I'm thinking, okay, one of them has to be push to talk or, you know, COR, and one has to be audio. Well, it's not. So what they're doing, they're running some type of data stream from one radio to the other and controlling it. Because when I do the setup, all the setup on a receiver, it automatically comes up on that transmitter over there. So you asked about ID. My thoughts were I was going to add, here's an idea, commercial idea. This is a Raycom. I've got it programmed right now for the repeater ID, but I don't think I can't find access into the radio anywhere to put audio in it. So that's an issue. The other thing I can do, I can use a little portable or something to key the repeater up. And I can interface the repeater ID into that handy talkie and, you know, key it up that way. The rules say, I think every 10 minutes you're supposed to ID. But, you know, I doubt anybody out here on GMRS is going to be able to copy the Morse code. So I've ordered a couple little boards off eBay for about $4 a piece. And their voice, they're 10-second voice recorders. Press a little button, you record your call letters, and take your finger off. And it's got another little connection here that will trigger it. So I thought, hey, I'll just put a voice recorder on there. Let's see.
2: You'll actually be surprised how many hams in this area have GMRS licenses as well.
0: Yeah, I don't know of any around here. Okay. Yeah, Brett's talking about collinear. Yeah, Brett, I'm very familiar with the collinear antenna and how you use alternating pieces of coax to build it. There's a lot of information out there to do that. Yeah, you can do it. I'm not going to try to do that yet. Let's see.
3: The thing is that if you try to hang it from a tree, it's very easy. You just take the coax, you swap the braid, and you swap the braid and center conductor, and then do it again for however long you want to go.
0: Yeah.
1: Tom, would that be fair to call it common mode current since you were measuring? When it's leakage like that, or
0: because I know what common mode is. I'm not sure what that is. It's just I don't know. I don't know what you call it. There wouldn't be much there to tell you the truth. I mean, the generator was putting out 0 dB, which is 1 milliwatt.
1: Okay.
0: So it'd be very low if it is any current there. Yeah, let's see. So I probably will be using this, like this RG400, probably something like this for the thing. My double shielding didn't seem to do much good, to tell you the truth, and I don't know why. It acted just about the same as just a straight piece of RG8. Although the first time I tested it, it was about 5 dB worse. But when we tested there for the show, they were almost equal. Let's see. Looking at the chat room here, let's see. Okay. Well, yeah, I can use a JPO or whatever, but it doesn't really have any gain to it, right? I mean, JPO's going to be, what? I don't know if you get 3 dB out of a JPO or not. Probably not.
2: Well, there's a question, Tom. Does the GMRS licensing allow you to use gain antennas?
0: Hey, I'm no GMRS expert. This is new to me, although I've been in radio for 60 years. And it's like another world, believe me, when you start looking at this, the frequency and the way they got the band set up. But you can run 50 watts mobile or 50 watts 50 watts base, on a repeater, or a 50 watts repeater. I don't recall seeing anywhere in there where it was talking about ERP or anything, so they may not got that technical with the GMRS. I don't know.
2: Yeah, because, I mean, then you can put a Yagi on it and have all kinds of fun.
0: But, there's a lot in, like, KC0EB, is it EBL? There's in the chat rooms talking about linking. I mean, they're doing stuff with GMRS repeaters like hams are doing. They're doing internet linking of all these repeaters, and they've got so many things going on. I'm not that far into it, and I'm not, I probably won't take it there. I'm just trying to get these guys a repeater that maybe can extend their range some, no restrictions on ERP, okay. Brett says.
2: Basic power out of the rig and off you go.
0: So the interesting thing is, the nice thing is these two radios are FCC certified, and they are certified with the repeater option built into them. So we're really not violating anything like here. Now, I've got other radios here that have been converted for out of band that, will transmit and receive in these frequencies. But, of course, they would not be certified if the FCC wanted to, check or anything. That they really wouldn't be legal. They'd probably tell you to get off of it. There are a couple, two or three repeaters in Memphis. The closest one is at on a hotel about eight or 9 miles from here, and it will not reach here. It just won't cover here. So the range on there... The range on the repeaters there are really, really small. Can you internet cross-link ham and GMRS? I don't think so. All of my UHF capable ham radios can use GMRS frequencies. It wouldn't be legal for me to transmit. Yeah, that's true. That's true. The thing about the GMRS, us hams, we have the freedom to experiment and build our own receivers and stuff. You can't do that on GMRS. They've really got that tied down. They don't want you doing really anything outside of what it was intended for, and that's why it's channelized. Now, here's a little problem I ran into. First of all, I'm even trying to program these from the menu. It took me 2 full days to read the Chinese instructions.
1: You can read Chinese?
0: Well, not very well, because several, and I read a couple of paragraphs here to everybody here one night, and in there he quotes Shakespeare in the instructions. So one of the instructions says, says, do this, take this switch and do that, and he says, to be or not to be, and then he says, do something else, and it's just over and over, and oh, man. Anyway, I finally got it figured out. There was no help on the internet. There was two YouTube things that guy had his put in repeater mode, and it just didn't work because it was missing some steps that were important. Another thing is these radios are made by Retrievis, and if you look at the GMRS frequency layout, GMRS and FRS share the same first eight channels. So you can have an FRS radio, no license, and you can talk GMRS back and forth. Yeah, no biggie. The FRS, I think, can only run a maximum of maybe like a half a watt or something. It's those little bitty handy talkies you see at Walmart. So then you got channels, like 9 through 15 or something, that are your main channels that are like 462.7000, you know, 462.7250, you know, those channels, and they're simplex. And then they allow you to have repeaters, but the repeaters use the same channels as the 9 through 15 channels. All right, so the Retrievis list them differently. I'm on channel 21 on the Retrievis, but I've got a radio oddity. I bought a little radio oddity, a GMRS radio. Let me show it to you. And let me show you this radio. So I ordered this GMRS radio to work into the repeater. How do you like this for a radio? I mean, this is about the size of your hand. Pretty small. Really small. Anyway, so what I was saying is the Retrievis radios that I built for Peter, they list their channels as 1 through 15, and then it goes 21R, 22R, 23R. R means repeater, but they're using the same channels as the 8 through 15. Now, here's the bad part. I got the repeater on channel 21. The radio oddity has to be on channel 29. It has to be on channel 29 to talk to. Its display has to show 29 to talk to repeater 21. So that threw me off for a while, and I only finally realized that by looking at the signals on a spectrum analyzer there. I'd key up, and I could see the frequencies keying up and everything, and man, it was a nightmare. But I finally got it. I made a little short video, put it on YouTube, maybe to help somebody to get their Retrievis put into a repeater mode. Woo! I'm out of breath because I'm thinking of the 2 days I spent trying to get that menu going here. Let's see. Yeah. Let's see. Trying to catch up on the chat room here, guys. Yeah, the Retrievis and the Antitone, and there's another one. They all kind of have the same mics, I think, but you got to be careful there, guys. I didn't want to get in there and start probing around in the mic connector because there is 8 volts in there and stuff. And in that microphone, the microphones have a lot of intelligence in them, you know, for all the frequency settings, the frequency up and down and all that stuff. It's not just a simple, you know, two wires push to talk and two wires hooked to a mic element. It comes out of basically a little computer in your hand. So that's an issue. I'm not sure how they're getting the audio. Well, to get the audio and the push to talk from one radio to the other, it's through the data jack, and they're doing something data wise. They're sending some type of data stream across there.
2: And Tom, did you find a chart or anything listing the frequency differences between these radios?
0: Well, every manufacturer has their own chart up there, and you can see you can compare. In fact, if you compare the books, you get a little manual, a Chinese manual with each radio, and it will show you the frequencies. Except it doesn't even show on this
2: I think Tom's been testing.
0: Can you read it?
1: Radio oddity, and the other one is Redivis.
0: Yeah. Okay. So they had the frequencies listed, of course, in both books. But on this one, when you got up to the repeater channels, they didn't have the frequencies even listed. So I don't know. But I got it. I got it figured out. We're making some progress here.
2: Yeah, but I'm thinking for the layman to figure that out so they can get to your repeater.
0: Well, you know, it's all good now. I got it figured out, and I put a YouTube out there, and my friends use it, they can share it with other people, and, you know, if you want to do this, yeah, do that, and, you know, well, let's see. WLV says he bought a Chinese oscilloscope. Right in the middle of instructions, the next step, totally unrelated to anything. It said, turn the oven to 150 degrees centigrade.
2: Yeah. Tom, did you ever build any of your, you built the Pixie radios. Did you ever build the one called the Frog Sounds?
0: No.
2: They had a very similar instructions to that.
0: Yeah.
2: I'll have to dig those up, but yeah. There's some crazy stuff in those instructions.
0: Yeah. Well, I had to go out. I went to Harbor Freight and bought me a welder because every instruction I got, they said, weld this part and weld this wire together. So I went out and got me a welder, man.
2: Yeah, help, I'm being held prisoner in a Chinese radio factory.
0: Yeah.
2: But, they've some of those instructions are crazy.
1: Are we still alive?
0: Yes, we are. Yeah, we okay. are
2: for now.
0: Yeah, we'll stay live for another 7 minutes. And that, yeah, yeah. Okay, I've got a ham radio. We're talking about fried the radio here. I've got a ham dual band mobile rig, detachable front plate and everything, and back when I was putting in APRS to it, I tried to interface the APRS to the mic jack. And of course, the mic jack on most all these have like +8 volts because they're sending voltage into that microphone because they got microprocessors in the microphone. Mm-hmm. And somehow in that mic jack, I shorted out something and basically destroyed the input that VHF, UHF mobile rig there at the mic jack. So it wouldn't work anymore. The control head still works. The mic jack just doesn't work there. But since it's a split system, the mic can plug into the radio itself and continue to still work. So, you know, my experience was one time I messed around probing around in a mic jack there, and I messed things up. So I really didn't want to do it on these radios. There's not hardly any documentation out there yet, and just the fact that in repeater mode the microphone does not work, it tells me that somewhere, you know, their processor somehow has disabled the input or something into that possibly into the mic jack. I don't know.
3: Yeah, the Anytone mic jack interface has been reverse engineered if you search the web for it. I don't know how perfect their reverse engineering is, but you might be able to do something.
0: Well, I'll look it up. But the thing is, yeah, the mic jack is active when it's not in repeater mode. But when it's in a repeater mode, the mic jack is not active. So that may cause me some issues.
3: Yeah, you'd have to hack it and not use the repeater mode.
0: If I don't use repeater mode, then I could go more of a traditional repeater, where I've already started building up some little control circuits, you know, to pick up the carrier operated relay, then drive the push to talk, and then I could bring the audio over in. So that could be a more traditional way of doing it, but this makes it easy to get repeater mode on a menu. Just a couple button clicks, and you're in repeater mode.
1: They've got an odd mic jack too, don't they?
0: No, it's an RJ45. It's standard.
1: Oh, okay.
0: Yeah, it's standard. Oh, okay. So, hey guys, just one last thing, man. You know, we did a show on batteries because flying our Pico balloons, nobody's been able to make a battery work up at 40 to 50,000 feet. It's too cold, and the batteries just will not charge or discharge up there. Like, we did a lot of testing with LiPo batteries here. We have a video that we put out where we actually put it in a temperature-controlled box. We brought the temperatures down to, like, minus 40 degrees Celsius, and we were monitoring the charging current, the voltage and everything on both batteries, one discharging, one charging. And when you get down to around zero, the LiPo batteries, they cut off. They will not work. They will not take a charge. They will not put out a charge. Now, I was just reading here with this terrible winter storm we got, like Brett's got there with minus 40. Electric cars are not charging now. All these electric cars are being junked out on the roads. They can't get them to start. People are having them towed to a charging station, and they will not charge. Just because the temperature is too low, they won't charge. So that's going to be an issue. You know, I guess most of the time the temperature don't get that bad, and, you know.
2: Well, they're actually saying some of the charging stations aren't putting out, and I'm like, that's pretty bad.
0: Yeah, so here's a article. Of course, you can read these, but here's a Tesla supercharging station. Packed, dead cars lined up in the parking lot due to fridge attempts. So they're just not charging. The cars won't run. So, you know, you better have you a gas car, at least one gas car for a standby, or a motorcycle. And I don't think you want to be on a motorcycle out during all this. I didn't think much about the batteries not charging in the cars. But, I mean,
2: yeah, that was a surprise.
0: That was, you know, it hit me off guard, but that verifies what we learned in our battery test here. Okay. Well, hey, guys, hey, let me just make a quick announcement. If you're out there listening on WBCQ, International Shortwave 7490, you've been listening to Amateur Radio Roundtable. 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Good night, everybody. All right. That'll fill our two-hour spot on shortwave.
1: Yeah. That Redivis company sent me a couple of those radios, by the way.
0: Did you get the RA-87?
1: I don't know. One is a little bit different from the other. Another company wanted to send one to me, and I said no, and I ended up not doing a review of them. They were free, but... No, thank you. I didn't check to see if they were clean.
0: Yeah, I actually paid for these to get them to put them on.
1: About $100 a piece. About $100 a piece.
0: Well, I think the two of them, they had a price, two of them for like three, 19 or something like that.
1: Okay, so 160
3: The RT95 and the 778 UV, those are the ones that don't have digital modes, go for about $100 if you shop around. I have one.
0: Yeah.
3: It's pretty. I keep it in my shack and just keep it tuned to the local repeaters all the time.
0: Yeah.
3: And it works pretty well. It's a 25 watt rig. It's not super powerful, but I have a good antenna up there. And what can I say? I wish it had. There were some features I wish it had.

0: Hello again, friends. Welcome to another edition of American Privacy Ministry. This is Brother Bruce and Don reporting in His Majesty's service, the Lord Jesus Christ, and in yours. We're here to be watchmen and warn you of events leading up to the tribulation period and the second coming of Christ. Before we get started, as always, we're offering up God's blessing on the broadcast. Gracious Heavenly Father, Lord Jesus, we're so grateful and thankful for the love, mercy, and protection you've given us this past week. Thank you for bringing us safely through to another broadcast. We invite your presence. We invite your power. Pray you'd cover us your precious blood. Pray that every word comes out of our mouth be to your name's honor and glory. Go with the mighty convicting power of the precious Holy Spirit. Wake the people up. Wake them up how near we are to the great tribulation. Our duty for all of us to repent and get right. Jesus Christ is coming back. He's coming for a holy remnant. God help us. God help us. Stop these wars. Come quickly. Comfort the people in Colombia with the big earthquake. If there's anybody that hasn't been rescued, it's still under the rubble. Pray to God they find him, Father God. Continue to bless them people and comfort all the lost. In Jesus' name we pray. Amen.
1: Yeah, it's certainly a tragedy. Please keep them in your prayers, Annette. 7.4 earthquake. Yeah. It was the last month we had a 7.2, I believe. And in Revelation, it talks about an earthquake that's going to be so great that the mountains and the islands will vanish away. So things are building up. Website is AmericanProphecies.us. Here you go, Bruce.
0: Got another letter from Larry from North Carolina. Read a bit of it. Confessing sins is only the first step to a long life race that will lead a person to the finish line with Jesus. He quotes the 1 Corinthians 9:24 that we got to run the race that we can attain the prize. When the chief shepherd shall appear, ye shall receive a crown of glory that shall not fade away. Salvation is waiting for those who finish the race of faith to the finish line. Anyone who has confessed their sins but are not obeying all of God's commandments are guilty of sin. They need to repent and get right. I couldn't agree with them more. We got to finish the race, friends. That means more than just confessing your sins. It means stopping your sins and repenting from all sin and iniquity. And with that, I'm going to get started here. Like Don said, 7.4 earthquake in Colombia, over 100 dead. They'll probably find many more. They're still there. I seen it on the news. They found a little baby and her mother were trapped under the cement and everything. Praise the Lord. As our planet, Michael Snyder, comes even more unstable, there will be more giant earthquakes, more volcanic eruptions, more chaotic wildfires. Natural disasters are some Jesus warned about. They're going to increase. In fact, there's one in Revelation, Don said, that it's going to sink the islands and sink the mountains and cause all kind of terrible disasters, Revelation 16. Typhoon Dolphin hits Japan's Okinawa. China shuts ports ahead of landfall. Terrible storms, typhoons, hurricanes. I wonder if we're going to get some bad hurricanes hit our country this fall. Ebola cases top 4,000, Democratic Republic of the Congo. And they're pushing vaccines for that. Don't shed on me how the FDA's new mRNA flu shot turns grandma into a walking bioweapon. Can shed on you. And they're big on these mRNA vaccines. Now they're putting them in flu shots. Are we witnessing the convergence of end time expectations unlike anything in modern history? Current global events in Islam, Judaism, and Christianity. Everybody's looking for their Messiah. In Islam, it's the Messiah. Islam, it's the Mahdi. Jews, the Messiah. And Christians, it's Jesus. But the thing that's got them all deceived, he's coming at the end of the tribulation, not the beginning. There's going to be, I believe Satan's going to impersonate all these messiahs and do his best to hoodwink people. It might come on worldwide TV with the power of mass hypnosis. Jesus says if he saves in the desert or in the mountains, don't go. Don't even go to look at him. Many, if possible, deceive the very elect. Jordan Warren, the recent actions at Jerusalem's Al-Aqsa Mosque compound, that's on the Temple Mount, suggest an Israeli takeover of the site could be imminent, raising fears that a long-standing status quo in wider religious conflict, the London Guardian, or the Arabs, they'll be fighting mad if they take over that ground where the mosque is and the Dome of the Rock. London Guardian Andrews Evans Pritchard, the ingredients are coming for U.S. financial crisis. Pretty smart financial guy, writes for the London Guardian. A dangerous view is creeping into the markets. U.S. has already gone so far down the path, a debt compound that if it does not raise interest rates to control inflation. Is a global financial crash starting in Japan? Japan's yen currency is going down the tubes, and they're starting to dump our dollars. And this could be very, very serious. Keep an eye on that. Michael Snyder again. The daily global oil deficit is even higher than originally projected. And that means the energy crisis is about to escalate. The bad news is our commercial oil inventories are now almost depleted, and the U.S. Strategic Petroleum Reserve is being drained very rapidly. We will soon hit a wall. When that happens, the global energy crisis will start getting very crazy. Well, the price of gas in the first couple of days of this week was around $3.90-something, close to $4. I just noticed today most gas stations are in the $4.30 range, which ain't pleasing. Oil just jumped from 2% from its strategic low. Gulf states accept new normal. Iran is in control. Persian Gulf energy producers, this is the Wall Street Journal, concluding that Iran control over the Strait of Hormuz will become permanent, disrupting the oil and gas exports, global energy supplies indefinitely. The problem is they worry the alternative, going back to war, would be worse. So they're kind of accepting the fact that Iran's controlling the Strait of Hormuz now, and it stays closed, according to them. Panic in Dubai, that's in United Arab Emirates, thousands fleeing the airport, fearing a coming Iran attack. That means the escalation of the war is going to start again. Al Turner Radio Show. Pakistan Defense Minister Khawaja Asif says Pakistan stands with Iran. Israel is targeting Yemen and Palestine. If the Islamic world does not unite now, we will all suffer the same fate. Pakistan stands with Iran. Silence is no longer an option. So the Arabs are starting to unite. That's scary. And Trump is threatening Iran with a tremendous attack, biggest since World War II, if they don't open the strait. Pray to God that don't happen, but it looks like it could. Russia could attack NATO within weeks, U.S. intelligence warns. Russian state media, NATO directly involved in strikes upon Russia. So the tensions with the Iran war and the Iran-Israel war in the United States, everything Jesus talked about is happening right now. Yemen attacked a ship in the Red Sea and the Bab el-Mandeb Strait. Wars, rumors of wars, earthquakes, pestilences, Congo, Ebola, COVID. It's all the signs Jesus warned about are happening right before our very eyes. We need to get ready, friends. We need to get ready. I'd like to close with a few scriptures here in Romans chapter 6. Give me a second to get there. Romans 6. Verse 1. What shall we say then? Shall we continue in sin that grace may abound? You know, everybody brags about being saved by grace. But is that an excuse for sin? He asked the question. Shall we continue in sin that grace may abound? That God forbid, he says, Apostle Paul. How shall we that are dead to sin live any longer therein? Know ye not that so many of us that were baptized into Jesus Christ were baptized into his death? We're old natures, supposed to die. We're supposed to be a new man, be born again. Therefore we are buried with him by baptism unto death, that as Christ was raised up by the dead, by the glory of the Father. Even so, listen to this. We should walk in newness of life, not in the old life, following our flesh, but in the new life, following the Spirit. 2 Corinthians 5:17. If any man be in Christ, he's a new creature, a new being, a new man. We're supposed to put off the old man. For if we've been planted together in the likeness of his death, we shall also be in the likeness of his resurrection. Knowing this, this is a key verse, Romans 1:6, that our old man is crucified with him, that the body of sin might be destroyed, that henceforth we should not serve sin. For he that is dead, that's not about laying in a coffin. So your old man is dead. He's free from sin. Now if we be dead with Christ, we believe we'll also live with him, knowing that Christ, being raised from the dead, dies no more. Death has no more dominion over him. For in that he died, he lived unto sin once. He liveth unto God. Here's a key verse, verse 11. Likewise, reckon yourselves to be dead, your old flesh, your old man, dead, your old ways, indeed unto sin, but alive unto God through Jesus Christ our Lord. Good verse, verse 12. Let not sin reign, therefore reign in your mortal body, and you should obey it in the lust thereof. Neither yield your members of instruments of unrighteousness unto sin, but yield yourselves unto God. Yield yourselves to the Spirit, reading your Bible, saying your prayers, doing your best to be a good servant, as those are alive from the dead, and your members instruments of righteousness unto God. Verse 14, good memory verse. For sin shall not have dominion over you or control. If you claim to be following Christ, you're sinning all the time. You need to check out your walk with God. The Bible says sin shall not have dominion or control over you. But you're not under the law, but under grace. What then shall we sin, because we're not under the law, but under grace? Verse 15 repeats verse 1. He gives the same answer. God forbid. God forbid that we should go back to sin. Know ye not that to whom ye yield yourselves servants to obey, obey is the key thing. As servants you are, whether you obey, whether to sin, to death. The wages of sin is death, Romans 6:23. He concludes this passage. Or of obedience unto righteousness. Yes, we can be obedient, friends. We can obey the commandments of God. We can keep from sin. We can follow after the Spirit. It takes committed effort, but it can be done. Jesus was our example. Being then made free from sin, ye become the servants of righteousness. For as ye have yielded your members servants unto iniquity, now your servants unto righteousness, unto holiness. Yield yourselves. For when you were servants of sin, you were free from righteousness. But now being made free from sin, you become the servants of God, and your fruit unto holiness, and the end, everlasting life. For the wages of sin is death, friends. You stay in sin, you're going to end up in the lake of fire. But the gift of God is eternal life through Jesus Christ our Lord. Get ready, get ready, get ready. Most importantly, spiritually, read your Bible, say your prayers, do your best to be a good servant. Don't be a foolish virgin. Hard times are coming. There ain't going to go a pre-trib rapture. Food, water, supplies, get ready, get ready, get ready. I'm going to turn over, Brother Don.
1: Yeah, thank you, Bruce. You know, the weather, the earthquakes, there's some volcanoes, kicking in. I think the one in Yellowstone, it averages about 80 small earthquakes, a week.
0: That was going to cover the whole Western United States.
1: Yeah, it's, we sure don't need that to go off. But, some of this stuff just doesn't make any sense at all. I was listening to these guys talk about Puerto Rico. It says, Puerto Rico is facing one of the worst droughts in over a century, with July 2026 marking the driest month in San Juan in more than 120 years and the second hottest on record. Reservoirs are critically low level, and the U.S. Drought Monitor reported that about 25% of the island is in severe drought, and another 36% is moderate drought. How can that be? I mean, they're an island. I'm listening to one guy, and he was saying, they should have desalination plants. Of course, desalination is where they take the salt out of the water. And it's kind of expensive. It's a poor country. I think, our government could probably step in and help these folks out in that, but the other thing, you can do something, real primitive but cheap. Now, in August, so far, it looks like it's had 7 inches of rain. That's quite a bit of rain. And they have some projections for September, October, and November are going to be even, more than that. But the bottom line is, why don't these people put corrugated sheet metal roofing, steel roofing on their houses, collect the water, have cisterns. You can get like a 1,000-gallon tank. I know they sell them here in the Akron, Ohio area for septic systems. But they're 1,000-gallon tanks, and they're only about $200-$300. They're plastic. And, they can collect their water that way. That just doesn't make sense. They can get like a 12-by-16 tarp, put it on the ground, slightly downhill, raise the bottom sides up a foot, and the front of it a foot or so, and once they have a rain, even if they only have an inch of rain, it's going to, fill that tarp up. It's a lot of water. And that's the best water you can drink, rainwater. I can't understand what's going on here. There's a lot more to this situation than, meets the eye. Another thing I hear these guys talking about the price of gasoline. Now, I kind of blame Trump on that. He's not managing the farm. I remember when his first term, I had to visit some friends down in Kenton. It's about a 30-minute drive from where I live up in Kent. And I was filling up for $1.80 a gallon. And right now, today, I think I paid $4.29. There's no sense in that. We got more gas. We used to be the world's largest gas exporter. And all of a sudden, we're paying, $4.29 for gas. That's not necessary.
0: Well, oil reserves are draining.
1: Yeah. And you know what it is, too, though? I'm listening to these guys say, the EPA, the Environmental Protection Agency, does not want refineries built. They have all kinds of regulations, all the hoops that it takes years and years to get these refineries built. You can't worry about that. What you ought to do is down in Galveston, Texas, you load up the oil tankers and you send them over to Venezuela. They have a lot of refining capacity and they work a lot cheaper than Americans. So the gas would drop just based on that transit time and back and forth. And that. So, there are solutions to this problem. There's no question about it. And we have to, you know, utilize our resources. You know, for years, I've been hearing, you know, watching History Channel and things like this. And I was watching Ken Burns. Ken Burns had a documentary. He does a real good documentary on things. And the one he was on was about the Revolutionary War and our founding fathers and that. And he said, and then they closed on the Sabbath. And the way he said Sabbath was kind of interesting. It sparked my interest. What he was referring to was Sunday. So he knew he's interjecting something that wasn't supposed to be there. So people, it's real easy to get fooled. So be very cautious, you know. Cultivate a spirit of discernment. Hold people accountable for what they're, you know, teaching and saying in that. I had a lot of respect for the guy. When I saw that statement come up, I thought, oh, wait a minute, we're not going there, you know. But, you know, the best advice in the world I give people, I, you know, when I'm on talk radio and that, I tell them, don't vote against God. America lost her Democratic Party. I mean, it was, it went woke. I mean, it went, you know, anti-Christ, you know, pro-homosexual, pro-abortion, communist. It's just really a sad commentary. And you don't want to vote, you know, you don't want to support those people. You don't want to give them any encouragement because, you know, you're voting against God. Now, the Republicans, I tell you what, I'm a little, you know, dissatisfied with them also. But, you know, our founding, you know, fathers and that, if they saw what was going on, they wouldn't recognize this country. You know, if you're going to vote Republican, under close examination, I would consider maybe third party, independent. Upon examining the candidate's background, their agenda, and most of all, who's backing them. And, you know, definitely check out their background in that. And, of course, if the CIA, morally bankrupt, controlled media, drive-by media, speaks positively of them, a red flag should go up. You know, I think I'm just going to go ahead and vote on issues. I think I'm finished with humans after, you know, voting three times for Trump. And we must make these national elections secure. Heavily monitor them. You know, Ohio has some pretty good security checks, but, you know, at the same time, you know, all states have to come under some sort of, you know, all-pervasive rules in that. And I'm listening to some of these guys that claim to be Christians, but they're supporting evolution. You have to realize that evolution destroys the Creator God. And Jesus warns us. He says, if you deny me before the Father, I will deny you before the Father. So Jesus is the Creator. And by all means, you know, you don't want to give any credit to evolution. That's bogus science, you know. I'll never forget. I was watching this movie called Chariots of Fire. It was about a guy named, I think his name was Lionel. I believe he was from Ireland. He was a Christian, and he wouldn't run on Sunday. So he had to qualify for certain race and that, so he wouldn't run on Sunday. In fact, I've seen pictures of old, you know, historic pictures where this guy's holding a Bible in his hand and he's running track. I'm thinking, now that has to slow you down. But I guess at the time he was one of the fastest humans, you know, on earth. Now, he did have a Jewish competitor, a young Jewish man. And when Lytle refused to, you know, run the race on Sunday, of course, the Jewish man, you know, won by default. But you would think that the Jewish man would have said, look, Mr. Lytle, you know, I really appreciate your faith and your concern and your, you know, love of, you know, the Bible and that, but Sunday's not the Sabbath. Sunday was never the Sabbath. It's only Saturday. You know, you should include him in. You know, you think that, you know, the guy's soul would be more important than, you know, losing a race to him. It's really, really kind of troubling in that, you know. Another thing, I was on the internet, and I ran into a situation where they were talking about Jesse Owens. Jesse Owens was a black man, and he won 4 gold medals in the Berlin 1936 Olympics. And it's always been recorded that Hitler stormed out because of his Aryan nation, his, you know, athletes, you know, didn't do too well against Jesse Owens. But it was interesting that Jesse Owens says, "I treasured a picture of Hitler shaking my hand." And he says, he congratulated me. And this has been reported by an 83-year-old Siegfried Mischner, who claimed that Jesse carried a photo in his wallet as proof. Jesse felt that the newspapers of the day, reported unfairly about Hitler's attitude toward him. And you know what it is? Jesse tried to get Mischner and his journalist colleagues to change the accepted version of history back in the 1960s before Jesse died. Mischner claimed Jesse showed him the photo and told him that one of his most beautiful moments was being congratulated by Hitler. Mischler said that the photo was taken behind the honor stand, so it was not captured by the world press. Owens produced the photo, and reporters did not report on it. Owens wanting to set the record straight. Owens was disappointed. He shook his head disapprovingly. Mischler said that the press then was very obedient. No one wanted to be the one to make Hitler, the monster, look good. Mischler said that the press then went after Hitler, and of course this, you know, stood the test of time. This has been going on for 60 years or so. Mischner said, "Everyone, including Owens, is dead, and this is the last time to set the record straight." I give him credit, you know. Owens must have really impressed Siegfried Mischner. And Owens insisted that he had not been snubbed by Hitler. Owens said he was treated better in Germany than in America, where blacks would face, segregation in that. No reporter ever mentioned that no black gold medal winner from the 1936 Olympics was invited to greetings at the president at the White House. You know, there you go. News had already been managed for political end. That's why the war on terror can't stand up to close scrutiny as long as the masses believe there isn't a problem. Isn't that something? You know, the Bible tells us that we got to be, use discernment in that. We can't just accept everything we hear. I wanted to read Matthew 5:17-19, like I always do. This is Jesus Christ speaking, and his commandments are all in effect. "Think not that I have come to destroy the law or the prophets. I have not come to destroy, but to fulfill. For verily I say unto you, to heaven and earth pass, one jot and one tittle shall no wise pass from the law till all be fulfilled.

0: week. God bless you. Stay safe. Support each other. We love you all. Get that message out.
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0: Radio Theater brings you Humphrey Bogart and Lauren Bacall in To Have and Have Not. Ladies and gentlemen, your producer, Mr. William Keeley.
1: Greetings from Hollywood, ladies and gentlemen. We've had many premieres on the Lux Radio Theater, and tonight, on our 12th anniversary, we bring you one of Hollywood's most fascinating couples, together for the first time on the air. They are Humphrey Bogart and Lauren Bacall, co-starred in Warner Brothers' thrilling screenplay, To Have and Have Not. To Have and Have Not is a story of intrigue and action, with Lauren Bacall in the sultry and romantic role that won her instantaneous acclaim. To bring the Bogart family to rehearsals, we had to lure them from their brand new mountain home, where, along with a dog, 14 chickens, and 8 ducks, they are still in the process of getting settled. No phone as yet, no tables, and no drapes. But if you should drop in on a friendly visit of inspection, as I did, you'd find Lux Flakes doing their part in washing curtains, bedspreads, blankets, etc., etc., etc. When I commented on this fact, Bogie assured me that on his 54-foot yawl in Newport Harbor, which is the Bogart's home away from home, Lux Flakes are a standard part of the equipment, making this family loyal to Lux Flakes on land and sea. It's curtain time, and here's the first act of To Have and Have Not, starring Humphrey Bogart as Harry Morgan and Lauren Bacall as Mary Browning. In 1940, following the fall of France, the rule of the new Vichy government stretched to a group of islands due east and south of the tip of Florida, the French West Indies, among them the island of Martinique. It's early evening. At a little town on the Martinique coast, a boat has just come into port.
2: All right, Eddie, tie her up.
3: That's what I'm doing, Harry. Tying her up good.
2: Well, Mr. Johnson, want to go out again in the morning?
4: No, I'm fed up with this kind of fishing.
2: Yeah, I can see how you would be. You hook a couple of marlin that any good fisherman would give his life to tie in when you lose them both.
3: Yeah, Mr. Johnson, you're just unlucky.
2: Shut up, Eddie. About my bill. 16 days plus the rod and reel you lost overboard.
4: The fishing tackle's your risk.
2: Not when you lose it the way you did.
4: I paid for the rent of it every day.
2: Now, look, if you hired a car and ran it over a cliff, you'd have to pay for it.
4: Well, that's entirely different.
3: Not if you was in it. That's a good one, Harry.
2: Yeah, that's a good one, Eddie.
4: Now, look, I'm not trying
2: to... I lost that gear through carelessness. It cost me $275. Then there's 16 days at 35 a day. That's a total of $835.
4: I'll go to the bank in the morning.
2: I was figuring you'd pay me off tonight.
4: I don't keep cash like that at the hotel.
2: Okay.
4: Well, let's go up and have a drink.
2: Yeah, why not? All right, lock up, Eddie.
3: You mean I can't go with you?
2: That's just what I mean.
4: That drunken old fool.
2: Hey, look, Mr. Johnson, Eddie's my worry, see? Now, don't you worry about Eddie.
4: Well, are you coming or not?
2: Yeah, I'm coming.
5: Well, monsieur, what luck today?
2: Not so good, Frenchie.
4: Couple of bourbons straight.
2: What are you doing behind the bar, Frenchie?
5: Oh, a small hotel like this, Harry. The proprietor does a little of everything. So, the fish would not bite, eh? Maybe tomorrow you do better, eh?
4: Not me. I'm through. This is my last day.
5: Oh, that's too bad, eh?
2: Yeah.
4: Well, here's to you.

0: I'm going to wash up. Oh, that bill was 800 and...
1: 835 bucks.
0: 835.
1: Oh, Johnson.
0: Yeah?
1: What time tomorrow morning?
0: Oh, after the bank opens, around 10:30.
1: I'll be waiting.
2: Harry, you are free after today. No more fishing parties?
1: Why?
2: There are some people who want to hire your boat.
1: No, not a chance.
2: They only want it for one night, Harry. They pay well.
1: Well, I can't afford to get mixed up in politics.
2: I would not speak it if I'm not on board.
1: You better not speak at all. Company's coming.
2: Company? Oh, good evening, mademoiselle.
3: Anybody got a match?
1: Oh, yeah. Here's a match.
3: Thanks.
1: Hey, who's that?
2: She came in on the afternoon plane.
1: Oh. Well, about my boat, I know what your sympathies are, and it's all right for you, but I don't want any part of it.
2: They are coming here tonight, Harry, to talk to you.
1: Well, then get word to them. They'd be wasting their time.
2: Oh, I am sorry.
1: Yeah, me too.

0: Harry, I've been looking all over for you.
1: What's doing, Frenchie?
0: Those men wanted to see you. I was unable to reach them.
1: Well, tell them when I get here.
0: It is dangerous for them to come here at all, but to come here for nothing.
2: Oh, you don't even listen.
1: Well, I'm looking to my client, Mr. Johnson. What's that dame doing with Johnson?
0: Dame?
1: The one who was out of matches.
0: Oh, she's been with Johnson all evening. Her name is Browning, Marie Browning. Oh, she's leaving.
1: Yeah, so am I. How are you?
3: Oh, hello.
1: Going someplace?
3: Just to my room, if you don't mind.
1: Oh, I don't mind, but mine's much closer. It's right here.
3: Say, mister, what's got into you?
1: Come on, let's have it.
3: Have what?
1: Johnson's wallet. I want that wallet, Slim.
3: I'd rather you wouldn't call me Slim. You see, Steve, I'm a little too skinny to take it kindly.
1: I'll quit the baby talk and hand it over.
3: I didn't know you were a hotel detective.
1: Johnson's my client.
3: He didn't speak so well of you.
1: Well, he's still my client.
3: Here.
1: That's more like it. Johnson owes me money. You know, you ought to pick on somebody to steal from who doesn't owe me money.
3: He dropped his wallet and I picked it up.
1: And you were going to give it back to him.
3: No, I wasn't. I don't like him.
1: Well, that's a pretty good reason.
3: Besides, I need boat fare to get out of Martinique.
1: That's another good reason.
3: Well, what's in it?
1: $60, a plane ticket, and $1,400 in traveler's checks.
3: Did you expect more?
1: That bird owed me $835. And he said he'd have to go back to the bank tomorrow, and all the time he's got a ticket and a plane leaving at daylight.
3: Then I've done you a favor.
1: That's right. Well, I'm entitled to something. See, what do you think is fair? 50-50?
3: Well, or... company.
0: Please, Harry, I told him what you said, but I insisted on...
4: It is not Gerard's fault, Mr. Morgan. I am Jean Beauclair. Come in, boys, close the door.
1: I told Gerard I wasn't interested.
5: Wait a minute, this girl.
3: I'd better go.
1: No, stick around. It's all right to talk in front of you, isn't it, Slim?
3: Go ahead, I don't mind.
4: We'll give you 2,500 francs. We'd offer you more, but we haven't got it.
1: Sorry, my boat's not available.
5: I thought all Americans were friendly to our side, Monsieur Morgan.
1: Yeah, well, there's a rumor they put fellas on Devil's Island for doing what you're doing. I'm not that friendly to anybody.
6: Hey!
4: Who's that?
1: Relax. In here, Eddie.
7: Hiya, Harry. See, I wanted to talk to you about the...
2: Hey, who are these guys? I saw them hanging around the dock after you left.
4: For one who drinks, you have a good memory.
2: Yeah, drinking don't bother my memory. If I did, I wouldn't drink. Forget how good it was. Say, was you ever bit by a dead bee?
4: I have no memory of ever being bitten by any kind of bee.
3: Were you, Eddie?
2: Was I? Say, you're all right. You know, you gotta be careful of dead bees if you go around barefooted, because if you step on them, they sting you just as bad as if they's alive. I bet I've been bit 100 times that way.
3: Why don't you bite them back?
7: That's what Harry always says. But I ain't got no stinger.
4: Please, must we listen to this?
1: All right, Eddie. Hey, what do you want?
2: I guess I forgot, Harry.
1: Yeah, well, then I'll see you down at the dock later on tonight.
2: Say, Harry, could you let me have a couple
1: here.
2: Of... thanks. You're all right, Harry.
6: Well, so long.
1: Now, look, Beauclair, I don't care who runs France or Martinique or who wants to run it. You'll have to get somebody else's boat.
4: You're leaving?
1: Yeah. Make yourselves at home.
3: Good night, gentlemen.
1: Sorry, Beauclair, but I got a client waiting downstairs. Come on, Slim. I want to see Johnson's face when you hand him back his wallet.
3: Well, there he is, still sitting at the same table.
8: Hey, where you been? I've been looking all over for you. You're a fine one, Morgan, running off with my girl.
1: She's got something she wants to give you, Mr. Johnson. Go ahead, Slim. Hand it over.
8: That's my wallet.
1: Yeah.
8: Where'd you get this?
3: I stole it.
8: Stole it? And just what are you going to do about it?
1: The question is, what are you going to do about it? Maybe you'd better look it over.
8: It's all right, I'm sure.
1: Oh, you better be sure the plane ticket's still there.
4: Goodbye, Mr. Morgan.
1: You're not staying, huh?
4: No, we're not staying.
1: Excuse the interruption, Mr. Johnson.
8: Now, look, I was going to pay you off.
1: Sure, you were going to sign some of those traveler's checks, weren't you?
8: I wouldn't skip out on you.
1: Yeah, well, here's a pen. Start signing.
8: $835.
1: That's right, $835.
8: Oh, what's that? What's going on there?
1: Police.
3: Look, Steve, those men are just in your room. They're after
1: me. Pipe down, baby, and duck quick.
7: Harry. He's dead. Mr. Johnson is dead.
1: Yeah, that's right, Frenchie. Stray bullet. He couldn't ride any faster than he could duck. How do you feel, Slim?
3: Oh, I'm fine, Steve. Just fine.
1: Another minute and those traveler's checks would have been good.
3: Has it struck you it might be an idea to get out of here?
7: Oh, it is no use. The police are coming back.
1: They were after your friends, huh, Beauclair?
7: Yes.
9: You, Gerard, stay where you are.
7: Remember, you know nothing.
1: Hey, they're not regular cops.
7: No, Sûreté Nationale.
1: Gestapo, huh?
7: Yes, yes, quiet now, quiet.
9: What happened to this man on the floor?
7: A stray bullet, monsieur. His name is Johnson, an American.
9: Unfortunate. Take him away. Your attention, everyone. There is no cause for alarm. Inspector Renard is only interested in those persons who have violated regulations. Monsieur Gérard.
7: Yes?
9: Headquarters, for questioning. And you?
1: It's not nice to point, Lieutenant. The name's Morgan.
9: Shut up. You, mademoiselle.
3: Say, hey, Steve, was you ever bit by a dead bee?
9: You will come with us. At once.
10: Hello? No, I told you nothing new. Beauclair and the others escaped. I don't know.
11: Yes, yes, later.
10: Now then, you were saying, Monsieur Morgan, you did not know those men.
1: That's right, Inspector.
10: What was your connection with the dead man, Monsieur Johnson?
1: He chartered my boat.
10: But he was leaving Martinique in the morning, eh? Ah, his wallet here. There is no money in it, only traveler's checks.
1: Yeah, well, there was some money in it. $60, I took it.
10: Why?
1: Because he owed me over 800.
10: You will surrender it, please.
1: Now, wait a minute.
10: And your passport. But do not be concerned. If your claim is just, it will be returned. That is all at the moment. Mademoiselle?
3: Yes?
10: Mary Browning, American, age 22. How long have you been in the city?
3: I arrived by plane this afternoon.
10: Residence?
3: Hotel Marquis.
10: Where did you come from?
3: Trinidad.
10: Alone?
3: Yes.
10: Why did you get off here?
3: To buy a new hat.
10: Why?
3: To buy a new hat. Read the label. Maybe you'll believe me then.
10: I never doubted you. It is your tone that is objectionable. I will ask you again.
3: Because I didn't have money enough to go further.
10: Where were you when the shooting occurred?
3: I was in...
1: You don't have to answer that stuff.
10: Shut up, you.
1: Don't answer it.
10: I told you to shut up.
1: Go ahead. Slap me.
10: Monsieur Morgan, we wish merely to get to the bottom of this affair.
1: Well, you'll never do it by slapping people around. It's bad luck.
10: We shall see. If we need to question you further, you will be at the hotel?
1: Well, you've got my dough and my passport. I'm stuck.
10: By the way, what are your sympathies?
1: Minding my own business.
10: May I suggest...
1: I don't need any advice about continuing to do it either. Let's go, Slim.

0: How do you feel?
1: I'm breathing fresh air again, but I don't understand all this. What's it about, Steve?
0: Well, you see, that character Reynard works for Vichy. You know what that is.
1: Yeah, something you put in a drink, isn't it?
0: Yeah, that's close enough. Well, the other fellows, the ones they were shooting at in the hotel there, they're free French. Most of the people on the island are, but they haven't been able to do much about it.
1: You know, I could use a drink.
0: Well, there's a cafe across the street. I forgot. No dough. Those guys cleaned me out, remember?
1: Maybe I can do something about that. Another Mr. Johnson, maybe. Any objections?
0: Well, if you're that thirsty, go ahead.
1: You don't mind?
0: I'll wait out here. If I get tired, I'll be back at the hotel.
1: You're not sore, are you?
0: Oh, why should I be?
1: I won't be long.

0: Come in.
1: You didn't wait for me very long, did you?
0: No.
1: You're sore, aren't you?
0: Why should I be sore?
1: Well, I didn't behave very well, did I?
0: Yes, you did all right. I see you got a bottle.
1: There was a naval officer. I asked for a bottle and he gave it to me.
0: Just like that?
1: Yeah, he was feeling good, but you're not.
0: Now, look, I don't give a...
1: I know. You don't give a hoop what I do. But when I do it, you get sore. After all, you told me to, you know.
0: I told you.
1: Well, you said go ahead, didn't you?
0: Yeah, that's right. I guess I did.
1: Would you rather I wouldn't do things like that?
0: Oh, why ask me?
1: I'd like to know.
0: Well, of all the screwy...
1: All right, I won't do it anymore.
0: Now, look, I didn't
1: I know you didn't. Don't worry. I know what I'm doing.
0: Yeah, well, as long as you do, sit down. How long have you been away from home?
1: This is about the time for it, isn't it? The story of my life.
0: I got a pretty fair idea already.
1: Who told you?
0: You did? That slap you took from Reynard, you hardly blinked an eye. It takes practice to be able to do that.
1: The next time I get slapped, I'll be sure to do something about it.
0: Hey, you forgot your bottle.
1: I don't want it.
0: Who's sore now?
1: I am. Who is it?
0: It's me.
1: The door's unlocked.
0: Here's your bottle.
1: I said I didn't want it.
0: Oh, you are sore, aren't you? I asked you a question, you didn't answer me. I said you're sore, aren't you?
1: Look, I'm tired. I'd like to get some sleep.
0: What's made you so mad?
1: I've been mad ever since I met you.
0: Well, most people are.
1: One look and you made up your mind just what you wanted to think about me.
0: Now, go ahead, keep going.
1: You don't know me at all, Steve.
2: It doesn't work, Steve. I brought that bottle up here to make you feel cheap. And that didn't work either. Instead, I'm the one who feels cheap and I've never felt that way before. I thought that... Get out of here, will you, before I make a complete fool of myself.
3: How long have you been away from home, Slim?
2: About 6 months.
3: Going back?
2: How?
3: Well, what are you going to do here?
2: I don't know. Get a job, maybe.
3: Jobs are hard to get. Nice perfume.
2: Remind you of somebody, Steve?
3: No, this is the brand new one to me. Would you go back if you could?
2: I'd walk if it weren't for all that water. Good night, Steve.
3: Good night. And quit worrying. You'll get back all right.
2: Could I see you for a minute?
0: What the... Oh.
3: All right. Open the door.
2: Here's that bottle again.
3: Yeah, that bottle's getting to be quite a problem, isn't it? Well... You want a drink?
2: No.
3: I thought you were so tired.
2: I am. But you gave me something to think about. You said you might be able to help me.
3: That's right.
2: You're going to take that job with those men Frenchie brought up here?
3: Yeah, if I can find what's left of them. But don't get the idea I'd take that job just to help you. I need money, too.
2: Wait a minute. Here, can you use this?
3: Oh, now that's great. She carries her dough in her shoe. And I thought you said you were broke. Oh, you're awful good, Slim. I'd walk home if it weren't for all that water.
2: Who was the girl, Steve?
3: Who was what girl?
2: The one who left you with such a high opinion of women. You think I lied to you about this money, don't you? Well, there's $32 here. Not enough for boat fare or any other kind of fare. But you can have it if you want it.
3: I'm sorry. I still say you're awful good and I wouldn't...
2: I know. You wouldn't take anything from anyone. You know, Steve... You're not very hard to figure. Only at times. Most of the time, I know exactly what you're going to say. The other times, you're just a stinker.
3: What'd you kiss me for?
2: I've been wondering whether I'd like it.
3: What's the decision?
2: I don't know yet.
3: Do you know now?
2: Well, that was better. You're sure you won't change your mind about the money?
3: Uh-huh.
2: The money belongs to me, and so do my lips. I don't see any difference.
3: Oh, I do.
2: Okay. You know you don't have to act with me, Steve. You don't have to say anything, and you don't have to do anything. Not a thing. Oh, maybe just whistle. You know how to whistle, don't you, Steve? You just put your lips together and blow.
3: You just put your lips together and...

0: Our stars, Humphrey Bogart and Lauren Bacall, will return with Act Two of To Have and Have Not in just a moment. Where have you been today, Libby?
1: Sure, and I've been drinking Cambric tea with a sweet and gracious little lady.
0: Oh, someone with an Irish brogue.
1: A temporary brogue. Margaret O'Brien had to learn it for her part in Metro-Goldwyn-Mayer's Three Wise Fools, so she loves to practice it.
0: Margaret never lacks for admirers.
1: Oh, everyone she works with adores her. It's no wonder she's so convincing in Three Wise Fools when she wraps the three old bachelors around her finger. Lionel Barrymore, Lewis Stone, and Edward Arnold enjoyed it thoroughly.
0: Margaret takes a keen interest in the other actors, doesn't she?
1: Oh, yes. I don't know whether she was more intrigued by a troupe of midgets who masquerade as fairies or by lovely Sid Charisse, the famous ballerina. Margaret dances in her next picture, so Sid taught her some ballet steps between scenes in MGM's Three Wise Fools.
0: Sounds like quite a stocking risk for Sid.
1: Oh, no. Her stockings hardly ever get runs. She told Margaret the fairies helped her.
0: The fairies in a box of Lux Flakes?
1: You guessed it. Having a box of Lux is just like having a troop of fairy godmothers to help you.
0: That's right. Lux helps stockings last twice as long, so you get the wear of an extra pair from everyone you buy. That's just like having a fairy godmother present you with an extra pair.
1: You're sure that's no fairy tale?
0: Quite. We've scientific tests to back it up. Dozens of stockings were washed with Lux Flakes, the same number with a strong soap. Then strain tests were made to see how soon they'd go into runs. The Lux stockings lasted twice as long. Rayon, nylon, silk, and cotton all showed similar results.
1: That's like finding extra stockings in every box of Lux.
0: Remember, those Lux Flakes are precious. Don't waste them. Here's your producer, William Keeley.
2: Act Two of To Have and Have Not, starring Humphrey Bogart as Harry Morgan and Lauren Bacall as Marie. Since escaping the Vichy police, Jean Beauclair of the French underground has been hiding out on the outskirts of town, a bullet wound in his leg. It's early morning now, and Beauclair has two visitors, Gerard, the hotel proprietor, and Harry Morgan.
3: Last night, Mr. Morgan, you definitely refused to have anything to do with us. Why have you changed your mind?
4: I need the money. Last night I didn't. What's the job?
3: You will take your boat to Anguilla, about 3 kilometers from the point.
4: There's a cove and little jetty.
3: You know it then.
4: Yeah.
3: You will go at night. When you're off the jetty, flash a light. It will be answered. There will be 2 people to take aboard. I know the name of only one, Paul de Brissac.
4: How about landing him back here?
5: Oh, not here. You know Cape Saint-Pierre, Harry?
4: Uh-huh.
5: I will have a rowboat and we'll meet you there offshore.
4: Okay, I'll leave around noon. With luck and no patrol boats, I'll be back at Saint-Pierre a little after midnight. Well, I won't be carrying lights, Frenchie, so keep your eyes open.
3: If it weren't for this leg of mine, I'm glad you're on our side, Morgan.
4: No, I'm not. I'm getting paid. I'd like my money now.
3: There, that envelope.
4: Thanks. How is the leg?
3: Please, I'd feel better if you were on your way.
4: All right, good luck.
3: You need the luck now. You and de Brissac. Oh, that girl, Morgan. The one you call Slim.
4: Well, she's leaving Martinique on the afternoon plane. We can both forget about her.
6: Morning, Steve. Have some breakfast?
4: I had mine 2 hours ago.
6: What have you been doing?
4: Arranging so you could get on the afternoon plane. Can you make it?
6: Sure.
4: Frenchie here will see you get the ticket.
5: Gladly, if you wish.
6: You took that job, didn't you?
4: Yeah. I figured this way you wouldn't get your feet wet.
6: You want me to go, Steve?
4: Yes. I want you to go.
6: Okay.
4: Help her get on that plane, will you, Frenchie?
5: I will.
4: Well, I've got to get down to the dock. I probably won't see you again. If I ever do get up your way,
6: I'll... Yes, do that. I'll leave my address with Frenchie.
4: Yeah. Yeah, maybe I'll know how to whistle by then.
6: So long, Mr. Morgan. Well, it was nice while it lasted.
5: Perhaps it is better this way, Miss Browning. A strange man. Very strange.
6: Yeah.
4: Come on out of there before I... Eddie.
7: Put down the gun, Harry. It's just me.
4: Well, now, how'd you get aboard? I thought I told you to...
7: I sneaked on at the dock while you was working on the engines.
4: Well, if I thought you could swim, I'd dump you overboard.
7: You're an old joker, Harry. You and me's got to stick together when there's trouble.
4: How do you know there's trouble?
7: You can't fool me. Say, where are we going?
4: Eddie, what would you do if somebody took a shot at you?
7: Took a shot at me? With a gun? Who's going to shoot at me?
4: Well, if you're lucky, nobody.
7: Harry, where are we going?
4: I'll tell you when the time comes. Put on a sweater. It's getting cold.
7: Say, what's going on? What's all the darn guns for? Two rifles and...
4: In case we run into a shark or something.
7: Hey, what do you mean, or something?
4: We're going on a job. Can you shoot one of those things?
7: Anybody knows how to handle a rifle. All you gotta do is work the lever and pull the trigger. What do I gotta work a gun for?
4: I just wondered if you could.
7: Sometimes you act so stupid, Harry. Sometimes... Is it gonna be that bad?
4: It all depends.
7: That's why you didn't want to carry me. You was afraid I'd get hurt. You was thinking of me. What are you laughing at?
4: I was just wondering whether you're going to hold together or not.
7: I'm a good man, Harry. You know I am.
4: Yeah, well, we're going to pick up a couple of guys, Eddie. Now take this gun and get aft. If there's any trouble, start shooting. Yeah, but don't shoot me.
7: Yeah, but supposing something happens to you, what do I do then?
4: Well, how do I know? You invited yourself on this trip. We'll make an Ashland in about 30 minutes.

0: turn, Harry. Standing on the jetty. I seen him come out of the shadows.
1: Turn off that flashlight.
2: Yes, monsieur.
1: All right, get aboard. There's a strong tide here.
2: We are coming. Who are you, please?
1: Beauclair sent me. My name's Morgan.
2: It's all right, Helene. Quickly now.
1: Now, wait a minute. Beauclair didn't say anything about a woman.
2: Don't meet me, Captain. This is my wife.
3: How do you do?
1: Now, what do you want to bring her? Well, it's your funeral. All right, Eddie, let's get out of here.
2: What happened to Beauclair, Captain?
1: Well, he ran into a little trouble.
2: Monsieur Morgan, who are you?
1: I own this boat. Beauclair hired me to pick you up.
2: You're on our side?
1: No.
2: I don't understand.
1: Well, I don't understand what kind of a war you guys was fighting. Lugging your wives around with you.
3: You're being paid for this.
1: That's what I said.
3: Then I suggest you stop talking and get us to Martinique.
1: That's just where we're going, sister.
4: We'll hit the Cape pretty soon, Harry. You want I should store the rifles? I said you want I should store...
1: Shut up.
4: There you go again. I ask you...
1: Turn the motors off.
4: Huh?
1: Turn them off. See anything? You hear anything?
0: No.
1: Listen. There's a ship out there.
0: Patrol boat.
1: Take the wheel, Eddie.
2: Why did you shut off your engine?
1: Keep quiet.
3: What is it?
0: It is a patrol boat, ain't it?
1: Here, give me that gun.
0: You can't fight them guys.
1: Oh, what's the matter, Eddie? This is where you ought to be telling me how good you are.
0: If I can do it, what do you want me to do?
2: What does this mean, Monsieur Morgan?
1: You and your wife get down on the deck and stay there.
2: You'll try to resist them with a rifle?
3: You've got a searchlight. They see us.
1: Down on the deck. You save France. I'm going to save my boat.
5: Stand by! Stand by or we'll fire!
0: Harry, get their searchlight. Shoot it out.
1: Well, I can try anyway.
0: You got it, Harry. Hey, you want me to shoot too?
1: Stay on that wheel. Full speed, Eddie. All she's got. Hurry.
3: Oh, they're shooting at us.
2: Don't shoot. Don't shoot.
1: Save your breath, mister.
2: They'll run us down. They'll sink us.
1: Yeah, they might. That's a chance we'll have to take. Get down. Duck.
3: Go. Fall. Fall.
4: Got him, huh?
1: Yeah.
4: He should have laid down.
1: Well, he's down now.
3: Do something. Please do something.
1: I am, lady. I'm getting us out of here.
4: In on the Cape, Harry.
1: Yeah, take over for a while and watch for Frenchie's boat. Well, how's your husband?
3: Please, help me get him on the seat.
1: We'll leave him where he is. It's just his arm. Besides, I don't want him bleeding all over my cushion.
3: How can you be so heartless?
1: That's something I ask myself at least once a day. We'll be picking up Gerard any minute. He'll take care of both of you.
3: Where will he take us?
1: I don't know.
4: There he is, Harry.
1: Okay, slow down and watch the drift.
4: Can't I get a drink now? Just one.
1: Sorry, Eddie. I need one worse than you do.
6: This is the world-famous WBCQ, Monticello, Maine.